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1: Tomb of the Unknown Soldier at Arlington National Cemetery honors unidentified American service members and symbolizes the sacrifices of all soldiers who died in war. The first Unknown Soldier was a World War I service member who was interred in 1921. 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The Tomb of the Unknown Soldier is guarded 24 hours a day by elite soldiers from the 3rd U.S. Infantry and is open daily 8 till 6. Visitors can watch ceremonies, lay flowers, or join walking tours related to the tomb and nearby grave sites. 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
1: 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On September 11th, 2001, our nation faced an unimaginable tragedy. Today, Cobb Van Tress of Deer Lodge honors the lives lost. We remember the first responders who made the ultimate sacrifice and the families forever changed. We remember their courage. We honor their sacrifice. And we stand together in remembrance. From all of us at Cobb Van Tress, we will never forget.
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To George Strait. 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
1: ABC News, I'm Dave Packer. The nor'easter slamming the East Coast has turned deadly. A 56-year-old man killed in Brooklyn, New York, when a tree fell on him while he was walking through a parking lot. States of emergency in New York and New Jersey, but this storm impacting the coast from the Carolinas all the way to New England. Meanwhile, Hawaii is bracing for its second hurricane in less than 2 months. Tropical storm warnings and hurricane watches in effect for the Big Island as it gets lashed by Hurricane Nolo. In Hilo, Andrea Gill says they're now used to getting lots of rain.
2: A lot of the events have been shut down out of abundance of caution, and the rest of us are just kind of hunkered down and waiting.
1: Four Americans among the six people killed after an explosion collapsed a building in Athens, Greece. It happened near the Acropolis. The U.S. State Department blames a gas leak. President Trump announced that he's approved new fuel economy standards for cars and will, quote, terminate Biden-era policies for electric vehicles. This is ABC News.
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1: ABC News, I'm Dave Packer. A powerful, relentless nor'easter lashing communities from Virginia all the way to southern Maine. One person in Brooklyn, New York died after being hit by a tree that fell during the storm. And Hawaii is bracing for its second hurricane in less than 2 months. Tropical storm warnings, hurricane watches in effect for the Big Island as it gets lashed by Hurricane Nolo. Hawaii County Mayor Kimo Alameda.
2: Yeah, I mean, after a while, you just get used to it. It's kind of like the new normal. We all look at each other and we think, oh my gosh, one more time.
1: Four Americans among the six people killed in an explosion that collapsed a two-story building in Athens, Greece. The blast happened Friday in the tourist district of Plaka near the ancient Acropolis. The cause remains under investigation. President Trump said on Saturday morning that he rejects Iran's seven-day plan to reopen the Strait of Hormuz, though he did not go into specifics as to why he found the proposal unsatisfactory. This is ABC News.
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from Gary Allen. 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To Marty Stewart. 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
1: ABC News, I'm Brian Clark. Over 100,000 power outages from Virginia to Massachusetts. A nor'easter continues to batter the region with strong winds knocking down trees like one at Sue Mastria's home on Cape Cod.
2: I was asleep at 3 a.m. All of a sudden I heard boom, and I said, it's the tree.
1: A New York City Housing Authority worker was killed after being crushed by a falling tree in Brooklyn. Coastal flooding is also a major concern in areas, with flooding reported along beaches and in low-lying areas of New Jersey. Hawaii's dealing with severe weather as Hurricane Nolo moves closer to the Big Island, where it could bring over 2 feet of rain. Several homes have been evacuated near an airbase in southern England after several men were arrested for explosives offenses. That base is used by the U.S. Air Force. And Pope Leo continues his visit to France in the Catholic Sanctuary of Lourdes. He repeated his opposition to euthanasia. This is ABC News.
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1: Hello, everyone. This is Ed Knight. Welcome to another WECO Sunday Spotlight. With me now is Glenn Moore from the Wartburg Volunteer Fire Department. Glenn, thanks for being with us today.
2: Yes, I'm glad to be here. And the bank, one bank, is offering us a chance to earn some money with the bank. The bank will match 125% of whatever was be donated in that account at the bank. So if we raise $5,000, they'll match, you know, up to $5,000. So we appreciate them for doing that. They'll be doing it not every year, but they'll spread it around their other banks and do it in different counties, is the way I understand it. So whatever you donate, they'll goes toward that 125% at the end of September. Just the month of September is when this will happen.
1: Okay, so this is a special fundraiser during the month of September at one bank here in Wartburg. And simply put, for every dollar that someone donates to the Wartburg Volunteer Fire Department, one bank will match that up to 125% with a total match of $5,000. So that means that if you guys get $5,000 in donations, one bank will match that $5,000 to give you a total contribution of $10,000.
2: Yes, that's the way it is. Yeah, we've got to raise that 125% at the bank. So when you're in the bank there, we also have a piece of artifact from the World Trade Center that's on display down there, and a book that tells all about 9/11, and that's part of our function too. It took us a couple of years to get that artifact. That's part of the building, one of the tires that they sent to us. Took us a couple of years to get it, and it's on display at one bank down there. So go ahead and make a donation, and they'll match it, that 125%.
1: This month, we celebrate the 25th anniversary of 9/11. You flash back 25 years. Where were you at? Do you remember what you were doing 25 years ago when 9/11 happened?
2: Pretty much. I was at work and stuff, and I think that was a shock to everybody, and the United States, so 25 years ago, I'll never forget that day. That's when our homeland was attacked from a foreign country. So just keep that in mind and keep it in our hearts of all those people that died. Nearly 3,000 died that day.
1: And out of that 3,000 and some odd people that died, a lot of those were your brethren, fire department personnel from the New York Fire Department. And you guys, most normal people, when there's a big fire explosion, you run away from trouble. But you guys are in a profession to where you run to trouble. And the thing about it, it's a volunteer organization, what you guys do. But you do a wonderful job. But in September, the 25th anniversary of 9/11, and in memory of all those New York Fire Department personnel that passed away, we need to remember that in our hearts.
2: Yes, that's very important to us and everybody that's involved. So I started out in 1975 as fire chief, and still fire chief today. And I've seen a lot of changes made, and our fire department doing well, I think, for his training and personnel to accommodate all the activities that we do participate in. And we're fire rescue, fire department, house fires, and save lives and property is our goal.
1: This hopefully $10,000 that the Wartburg Volunteer Fire Department will raise in conjunction with one bank, what's your biggest need right now? Where will this money on this donation, where will it go first?
2: Most time it's maintenance and upkeep of the fire department, and we've got quite a few units to take care of each year and keep up to date, and overall operation expense and things like that. And we do add equipment every now and then. Some needs to turn out gear, the ones that's really active, and it'll wear out pretty quick. So set of gear is like $2,500 for a set of gear to outfit one person. So, and that protective stuff that we have got to have, and air packs and stuff like that, is where that money would be going.
1: If someone might be hearing about the Wartburg Volunteer Fire Department at this time for the first time, Glenn, and maybe you want to participate, join, support, volunteer, how can they get in touch with you and the Wartburg Volunteer Fire Department?
2: We'll just contact every one of our members and stuff, and we've got an application that you put in, and come to the meeting, and they'll be voted on if they become a member or not, you know. So that's the operation of new members. So come and join if you've got the time and the energy to put into it. Nobody gets paid. And we got to keep our training up for ISO ratings, and they're at the insurance service office. And they rate us, and we are a 5 now. And
1: okay. We've
2: got to keep that maintained every year.
1: Glenn Moore, Wartburg Volunteer Fire Department Fire Chief, again, in conjunction with One Bank during the month of September. 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We're hoping this publicity will help the Volunteer Fire Department of Wartburg get a total donation of $10,000. So, Glenn Moore, Fire Chief, Wartburg Volunteer Fire Department, thank you for joining us today on the Sunday Spotlight.
2: Thank you for having us.
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7: 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This is your regular host, Goose Lindsay. I want to thank Ed Knight for hosting Glenn Moore with the beginning of the program today and a way you can help the Wartburg Volunteer Fire Department. Now I'm going to go to a conversation I had with three members of Align 9. I had this conversation recently, and I'll go ahead and tell you it's going to last longer than the end of the program today, so we will carry this over till next week. But right now, let's head to that interview. Welcome to the Sunday Spotlight here on WECO. This is Goose Lindsay, and today, well, it's almost like an Oakdale School reunion as I'm joined by Robin Hon Ray, who is a volunteer coordinator with Align 9, Lynette Kilby-Wheel, who is a strategic development and capacity builder with Align 9. Now, they're both Oakdale graduates, just like me. And then we also have Hannah Sampetra, who's not an Oakdale graduate, still a pretty good person, a social media developer with Align 9. And this might even top being an Oakdale graduate. She recently graduated the University of Tennessee. So welcome, everyone.
8: Thanks for having us.
9: Great to be here.
7: I want to start. Hannah, I've had you on several times with Align 9. So tell us why you're here today and maybe tell us what you think we're going to be getting into.
8: Yes. So I'm here with two wonderful ladies, Robin and Lynette, who are relatively new to Align 9. And we would just love to we're here to get them to talk about volunteerism, all things Wartburg, and all the great events Align 9 has coming up.
7: And I'll just go ahead and start because I know, Lynette, you, I don't think, have been with a Line 9 for real long. So tell us what got you involved and what you like about a Line 9 and what's your role.
9: This is actually my first week with the Line 9. Monday was my first full day. I retired a couple of years ago, and I was born and raised here in Morgan County, like you said. This is a wonderful community. This is my home, and I just want to give back to the community. There's so many people that in this community that I know has faced difficult times. You know, whether it is like a single mother or if it's a person who's battling addiction or you've watched somebody you love battle addiction. And there's so many resources that are available. And I just want to help bridge that gap to make sure people get what they need.
7: And then, Robin, I'll ask you the same question. What got you involved with a Line 9?
10: Well, I just love the Morgan County community and really wanted to be a participant in connecting people with resources. There often are resources, but it can be difficult to actually access them sometimes. So I wanted to use my gifts and talents to help bring those resources and people that needed them together. And just, I feel like there are more people who are like me that want to do the same thing. And Line 9 is such a terrific organization to do that with.
7: Well, Hannah, I'll go back to you right here because a Line 9, I mean, I'm sure people may have heard or not really sure what maybe you do and maybe not surely sure where, what areas you serve, because I know we've mentioned a lot about Morgan County here, but tell us what the role of Line 9 is in the area and what areas do you help?
8: So, Line 9 is a nonprofit organization that serves the 9th Judicial District in Tennessee, and that includes Loudoun, Meigs, Morgan, and Roan. We are especially grateful to have our own building here in Wartburg. Well, I guess it's not really our own building. We get to share it with quite a few wonderful organizations.
7: And I'll just go ahead and ask right now. So, Line 9, you help. A lot of it is recovery, but I'm sure you'll help anybody you can in any way you can. But how do you get involved? How does someone get in touch with you, or what's the process? And I'll start, Hannah, I'll just let you answer that one to start with.
8: So our great, you can always go to our website, align9.org, or our growing Facebook page, which I'm very proud of. But I actually would pass this over to Lynette. I would love for her to kind of fill in the gaps here.
7: See, I was thinking let Lynette do it, but this being, you know, her first week on the job.
8: We got to put her on the spot a little bit.
7: I didn't know if she could even answer it, so.
9: Well, we do have a phone number that you can call. The number is 865-202-6430. There is a volunteer at align9.org or align9.org.
10: We invite everyone to go to align9.org and fill out a volunteer application and let us know your interests and what your background is, and we're happy to pair you with a role that will fit your talents and gifts.
7: Again, as a Line 9, you know, it's all about helping people. And I'm reading here some notes. It says September is National Suicide Prevention Month. In Tennessee, unfortunately, we have a higher rate than the rest of the nation. So how can you help maybe folks who, well, if you don't help, may go down a bad path?
10: Well, prevention certainly starts with connection, and we've learned that people who feel supported are safer, and that's just part of the work we do at Align 9, and every volunteer is a part of the safety net. So if you're struggling, we encourage people to access the 988 Suicide Crisis Lifeline. They're there 24/7. You can call or text them, and, you know, we just encourage everyone to get involved and stay safe.
7: And really, 988 is just like 911. It's just 988. Is that right?
10: That's right.
7: When we talk about a Line 9 helping people, what, you know, prevention, treatment, recovery, do they come to you? Do you go to them? Is it the court that suggests them to you? How does that work?
8: We do a mix of both. Honestly, we like to meet people where they're at. If they're based in Wartburg and they're not sure where to go or what to do if they need help.

0: just to see all of the vast resources that they have available to them.
1: Now, is that at the building here in Wartburg?
0: Yes, it is.
1: And for folks out there who may not, it's like, where's 203 Maiden Street? Right across the street from the courthouse in what we used to call the Wilson Building here in Wartburg. So, and if that don't help you, drive around the block and look for some really orange, bright doors. That's it right there. And then I was going to ask right now, Robin, I was going to ask, with, you know, all the different ways people can help, what are maybe the areas that you're looking for people to help? Or is there a certain area, or is it just, hey, if you're willing to help, we'll find a way?
2: It's certainly, if you're willing to help, we will find a space for you. But we certainly have lots of opportunities. We have Celebrate Recovery, which is a Christ-centered 12-step program. We have the October Sky Festival, where we'll be exhibiting, and we invite you to that on October 17th. We have a Line and Stride, where volunteers get to work with horses. We do a lot of work with Americans with Disabilities. We have Find Your Adventure on October 10th, and just so many opportunities. 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But if you like to cook, if you like to just be a warm presence at any event, and you feel like you could be a great data point for us, we would love to have you.
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1: Welcome again to more of the Sunday Spotlight here on WECO. Goose Lindsay joined once again by Line 9's Lynette Kilby-Will, Robin Hahn-Ray, and Hannah Sampietro. And right before the break, we started talking about some events a Line 9 has. And Lynette, I'm going to ask about the recovery program that we mentioned a little bit. Is this something that happens in, you know, every week in Wartburg, or where does that take place? How does it work? Things of that nature.
6: So Celebrate Recovery is a Christ-centered 12-step program for hurt, pain, or addiction. Weekly at the Kingston First Baptist Church, they meet. There's meals and child care provided. We definitely can use volunteers there.
1: And I imagine this type group, especially being the church-type setting, I bet it's a warm, at-home type feeling.
6: Absolutely. There's much hospitality and just steady presence there, people who are understanding and welcoming. A lot of people there have walked through addiction themselves.
1: Again, tell people how to get a hold of y'all, because if this just touched somebody right now, I want them to know how to get a hold of you. So I know there are several ways. So again, let's touch on the ways to get a hold of y'all.
7: So if you're interested in Celebrate Recovery specifically, there are different Celebrate Recoveries throughout Tennessee. There's some here in Wartburg and off of Deer Lodge Church. You can also get that information on Facebook. If you want to reach out to Jennifer Craig at Align9.org, she will happily connect you to the Celebrate Recovery you need to go to. But again, I know it's kind of hard to, like, if you're in the thick of things and you're just having a really difficult time, it can be a little embarrassing almost, or you might feel some shame. And that's what Align 9 is here to prevent. We want to show people there is nothing wrong with getting help. We have all these different programs available, especially

0: During Suicide Awareness Month, it's very important that we just tell people, hey, that what you're feeling is normal. It is okay. There's nothing wrong with it. We are here to help make it better.
1: And Hannah, let me just ask, you just mentioned the program going on in Deer Lodge. Is that on the Line 9 sponsored, or is that Deer Lodge doing that?
0: No. So we aren't directly connected to them. I like to bring up the Deer Lodge of Celebrate Recovery because I think it's a little bit closer to Wartburg and WECO listeners.
1: Well, and I want people to know that, and the reason I double-checked on that one, because the Line 9 is there for resources. It doesn't necessarily have to be them. They will get you in touch with someone you need. So don't worry if maybe you didn't hear something. If you have a need, they will help you. Am I pretty much correct on saying that?
0: Oh, absolutely.
1: All right. Now, the next event that I see that y'all's doing, now this is not an event that y'all's not doing. You're just going to be participating at it, but it'd be a good way for people to, maybe meet you and get more information and set up a time maybe to see you later. But it's the October Sky Festival. I mean, A, you get to have a lot of fun at the outdoor festival in the fall, but this is one reason why, folks put on these festivals and things of that nature, is more of a way to get out some information to the community. So who gets to work the October Sky Festival?
0: I think I will be there. I'm sure a few other Align 9 represent or volunteers will be there. We are very excited about it because it's going to be kid friendly. There's going to be vendors, food trucks, live music. It's going to be a great place to kind of really enjoy the fall atmosphere, and there's also great opportunity to see what resources are available.
1: And then I'll go back to Lynette or Robin for this one. Align and Stride. Now, I've heard a lot of stuff that y'all do. I'm not familiar with this one.
2: So this is a partnership event that we do with STAR. It is a signature community event where volunteers and members of the community get moving, they gather together, and we need volunteers to support this. So if you are passionate about animals, you're passionate about large animals, this is the event for you. We need people to help with registration and route support, and it's just a quick little 2 hours of your time. And that's true for a lot of our different roles. Every hour really counts for us. So if you have a little bit of time available, again, we have an opportunity where you can give back, and we would just embrace you so much.
1: All right. So is this a weekly, monthly, or a one-time event? How does that work?
0: Yes, it is a 5-week event. Even if you're just interested in attending the event, but you're like, oh, I'm not sure about costs or how I'm going to get there, we don't want that to be a barrier for you to attend the event. If you're looking to volunteer, as Robin said, we want to make this as open as we possibly can. So if you're interested, please email info@align9.org and we can connect you to the right person.
1: And then where do we do that at?
0: So I believe it's in Star Farms, which is in Loudoun County. But again, if you're listening here in Morgan County and you're just like, oh, how am I supposed to get there? We want to help you get there if we can.
1: Well, I got to ask here. So you said large animals. Are we talking just big dogs, or are we talking horses and cows? What are we talking about here?
0: It's horses. It's horses.
1: Well, at first I thought, Stride, maybe is this a pet walk or something? No, this is big time stuff. So I like that right there. And then you also have DAV breakfast. It says here, with disabled American veterans. Now, is this more for veterans? What's the purpose of this event?
3: This is a morning event that honors our disabled veterans. If you're interested in volunteering, you could cook or serve, come and help greet or seat people, set up or clean up. We could use volunteers with that as well.
1: Is that each month? How does that one work?
0: So we are trying to make it a more reoccurring event, but as of right now, it's just we plan it as we have the resources. But again, if we can find more volunteers, maybe we can make it happen more on a regular basis.
1: Now, I do know that we have one set up for October 10th, Find Your Adventure. So exactly what is that?
0: So the Find Your Adventure program came about because we at Align 9 realized that it one way for people to be out in the community and connect with others is being outdoors. And we live in such a beautiful area in Tennessee. We figured, why not utilize the resources we have available? We actually got to partner with UT Extension, and that's kind of how the Find Your Adventure program came to flourish. This October 10th will be a hiking event. I think it's going to be over at Piney Forest. If you want to get involved with that, you can also email info@alani9.org. We need volunteers to help set up. We also are honestly looking for people to attend if you are going through some kind of recovery, and if you're just looking for connection, it's the event for you.
1: And I'll tell you, I love this one because there is, and I'm just going to talk Morgan County here. I'm going to be our Tourism Alliance person. This Find Your Adventure, I mean, there's times you go hiking. Think of Frozen Head State Park, Lone Mountain. I'm sure if you wanted to do something river-related in the outdoors, so we have the Obed Wild and Scenic River. You can come through Oakdale, you know, on the Emory River. So we got so much outdoor stuff. You can go to Rugby and spend a day visiting the historic homes and things of that nature. So I think this is one that really is good. And when I mentioned the Obed Wild and Scenic River, as far as mountain climbing, it's one of the best, I guess, rock climbing places in America, definitely the Southeast. So you all can do so much with this. And I just mentioned some places in Morgan County. I mean, you've got Fort Southwest Point, Fort Loudoun Lake, all kinds of great stuff just right here in our own backyard. All right, so we've been talking a lot about, you know, some of the events going on, but what are some, maybe some other things you do? Because I know sometimes it's maybe not the excitement of going hiking and stuff, but sometimes you just do like workshops and things of that nature. So tell us about some of those events or some of the ways you do can help with those people.
3: So there's many ways that you can help serve. We have the wellness workshops. You can come and help set up, registration, resource tables, help with child care, or even lead a session. We also have AmeriCorps Seniors, RSVP program for age 55 and above. There's certified peer recovery specialists where they turn their experience into helping others. We're partnered with the state on that. Bridging the gap, you can help pack go bags for kids entering foster care. For the recovery court packs, there's starter packs for participants, reentry packs for graduates.
0: So we're, all of these examples are really just ways that we're out there in the community. We want to connect with you if you're looking to volunteer. Or honestly, if you're just looking to get involved, if you want to participate in these programs, there's always a spot for you at Align 9.
1: And I think you just hit the nail on the head. There's always a spot, and there's always differing things. So it's, you know, you can have maybe packing go bags will not be your thing, but maybe setting up a workshop is. Or maybe, you know, maybe it's working with the AmeriCorps Seniors. So there's always a way. So I think that's the great thing with Align 9, is it's not just one, hey, this is what we do, and unfortunately if you don't like it, there's nothing that you can do for us. If you can't do something for Align 9, there's probably something wrong with you, because they got many ways. And I mentioned at the beginning of this interview segment that, well, we would carry over into next week or do more later on, because we just didn't have enough time today. So this is all the time we have for the Sunday Spotlight, but we'll have Lynette and Robin and Hannah on again in the near future. We'll talk a little bit more about what all they do and some volunteer opportunities, but that'll wrap up the Sunday Spotlight for this week. Until next Sunday, have a great week, everyone.
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2: Sometimes we Christians portray ourselves as having it all figured out, but we need to remember that the early Christians, the first Christ followers, were called disciples, which is a word that means learner.
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2: Lieutenant, did you hear what you said in there? Master Sergeant Hotchkiss often asks me questions like that as we ride along in the pickup truck on the flight line. We've just come from a meeting or an aircraft status update where I had been trying to sound like I knew what I was talking about, and he would kindly let me know that he could see through it. Sergeant Hotchkiss was 15 years older than me, but technically I outranked him. I was a new lieutenant assigned to an aircraft maintenance unit in the Air Force. The captain had put me in charge of the night shift. But Master Sergeant Hotchkiss, the crusty, mustached mechanic driving the pickup along the flight line where we parked the jets, he was the guy who was actually in charge. This is how it works in the Air Force maintenance world. They take a young officer, usually fresh out of college, and team him or her up with a seasoned non-commissioned officer, an NCO. The officer is in charge, but the NCO is the teacher. And whenever Sergeant Hotchkiss started asking me loaded questions like, "Were you listening to yourself talking in there, LT? Part of me wanted to fire back and defend myself so that I could look smart, at least in my own eyes. But another part realized what was happening. He was trying to teach me. But that meant having to swallow that familiar, bitter feeling of having to reckon with the fact that I had just said or done something dumb, and I didn't even realize it. You probably know what this feels like. Think back when you were learning how to bake cookies or drive a car or do algebra. You thought you knew what you were doing, but you didn't. You didn't know that baking soda is not the same thing as baking powder, or that diesel fuel is not the same as unleaded, or that you can't distribute exponential variables by addition, but only by multiplication, duh. You didn't know what you didn't know. But you did know the feeling when you realized that you said or did something that everybody else in the room knew was dumb. You know what that feels like, to be taught, or to get schooled, as they used to tell me when I still played basketball. My 16-year-old son tells me that basketball players don't say that anymore, Dad. Oh, well, what do they call it when someone drives past you and scores in your face? They say you got broke or cooked. These days, I'm getting schooled by my 16-year-old. Whatever generational slang we use to describe it, we all know the feeling. And this was how it felt for many people in the presence of Jesus of Nazareth. People were getting schooled. Although Jesus had a way of teaching people without demeaning them, helping them learn without making them feel lesser. Read or listen to his four historical biographies in the Bible, the Gospels, Matthew, Mark, Luke, and John, and you will see school in session. But you won't see Jesus being mean about it. You probably had teachers like that, in school or on the job. For me, I think of Master Sergeant Hotchkiss. He showed me respect. I knew he wanted the best for me. He never suggested that he was better than me. He just had more time on the job. He'd seen more and done more. And he knew it was his responsibility to teach me. And he helped me to learn without making me feel lesser. Looking back, I'm grateful. But I didn't like feeling dumb in the moment, which is often how people felt around Jesus. Except that sometimes they weren't so grateful. All of this is exposed in a confrontation between Jesus and the religious leaders of his day. In the Gospels, the religious leaders say all sorts of dumb things. They don't know what they don't know. Now back up the story a moment. Jesus had followed on after a famous preacher called John the Baptizer, or John the Baptist. John had caused quite a stir, baptizing his students, preparing the way for God to come and restore his kingdom. But John had been arrested and incarcerated because the authorities were threatened by him, which left all these hungry students without a teacher, temporarily. The last thing John said publicly was that Jesus is the one whom John had been sent to prepare the way for. So Jesus has a huge following, even bigger than John's. He had devoted 3 years to walking around ancient Israel, teaching, performing miracles, doing good. Then he goes to Jerusalem, the capital city, the seat of power, religious and political and military and economic power. And he rides in on a donkey. Crowds are praising him, calling him God's chosen king. He goes into the temple in Jerusalem and starts acting like he's in charge, like he owns the place, cleaning house, declaring judgment on the temple leaders. And these leaders confront Jesus. They ask him, "Who gave you this authority that you do these things?" Now, we're told that there's no such thing as a dumb question. But if you've been listening to the story of Jesus thus far, you might wonder if this is an exception. Jesus, he can see through all their posturing, and he says to them, "I will also ask you a question. Answer me, and I will tell you by what authority I am doing these things. The baptism of John, was it from heaven, from God, or from man?" And that's when the religious leaders start to taste that bitter feeling, because they know that they're about to get schooled. They put their heads together and see the trap, or at least what they think is a trap. They think Jesus is trying to shame them, but in truth, he's trying to save them. They know that if they say John's authority was from heaven, from God, then Jesus would say, "Why didn't you trust him then?" But if they said that John was speaking on his own, making it up as he went along, then they would get in trouble with the people, because most of the people believed that John had been speaking God's truth, that he was a prophet. So they answer Jesus, "We don't know." Now, sometimes saying, "I don't know," is the best thing you can do. It's a sign of humility and teachability. But in these religious leaders' case, it's not that. It's a cover to avoid looking dumb in public. "We don't know." It's not a humble plea to be taught. It's their attempt to dismiss the question so that they can look smart. Jesus sees through it. "Then neither am I going to tell you by what authority I'm doing these things," he tells them. But he doesn't give up on them. Instead, teacher that he is, he takes an indirect approach. And this time, they don't even see it coming. Jesus asks them, "What do you think? A man had two children. And he went to the first and said, 'Child, go and work in the vineyard today.' And the child answered, 'I don't want to.' But later, after he changed his mind, he went. The man went to the other child and said the same. He answered, 'I will, sir.' But he did not go. Which of the two did the will of his father?" They say, "The first." Jesus says to them, "Truly, truly, I say to you, the tax collectors and prostitutes go into the kingdom of God before you. For John came to you in the way of righteousness, and you did not believe him. But the tax collectors and the prostitutes believed him. And even when you saw it, you did not afterward change your minds and believe him. That's from the gospel, according to Matthew chapter 21. It's the perfect parable for the situation, because however they answer, Jesus has them. Whether they point to the first child or the second child, either way, they're about to get schooled. Neither of the two children in the parable is admirable. Both disrespect their father, one to his face, the other behind his back. It's just that the first one changes his mind. He has a come to Jesus moment, like former prostitutes or ex-tax collectors. Tax collectors who, by the way, used a legal technicality to get away with stealing from their own people. Tax collectors and prostitutes behaved shamefully. They had disrespected themselves, their neighbors, and their God. Maybe they did it willfully, or maybe they just didn't know what they didn't know. Either way, when they tasted that bitter feeling of being exposed, they changed their minds, like the first child in the story. And now in the saving presence of Jesus, they were invited to learn from their mistakes without being made to feel lesser. The religious authorities, however, were like neither of the two children in the parable. Faced with God's kingdom coming in Jesus, they said no to his face and no behind his back. They are unteachable. Often we hear sports coaches say that raw talent and hard work will only get you so far. What a player really needs, beyond some skill and work ethic, is to be coachable, to be teachable. And the same is true for most other domains in life. Sometimes we Christians portray ourselves as having it all figured out. Sometimes we think that what separates us from others is that we have all the right answers. Sometimes we act as though being right is the most important thing about being a Christian. But we need to remember that the early Christians, the first Christ followers, were called disciples, which is a word that means learner. And to be a learner, you need to be teachable. To be teachable is to admit that you don't have it all figured out. To be teachable is to realize that you don't have all the right answers. To be teachable as a Christian is to become like an ex-prostitute, a former thieving tax collector, and welcome the invitation to learn from Jesus without being made to feel lesser. It also means having to swallow that desire to save face and look smart. It means, by the grace of God, having your mind changed, having your pride cooked and your self-sufficiency broken, crucified on the cross with Jesus. But that is the one thing the religious leaders won't have. They won't be teachable. What keeps people from being teachable today? It's not all that different than it was for the religious leaders of Jesus' day. Deep down, we have the same reasons. We don't want to look dumb in front of people we want to impress. We don't accept that we are not self-taught individuals and never will be. We don't want to be totally dependent on God, on his word, and on his spirit, and on his people. But in our age, the information age, in some ways it's even easier to stay unteachable. How so? It's the illusion of power. The fact that nearly all information is just an internet search or an AI summary away, that makes us sometimes feel like we really do know it all and that we don't need anyone to teach us. Now, even on a human scale, it doesn't take much to see that the power we're promised in this information age is an illusion, because information is not the same as knowledge. Knowledge is having the right information for the right context. It means knowing what information to pay attention to and what to ignore. Information is not the same as knowledge, and knowledge is not the same as wisdom. Wisdom is knowing how to adapt and apply knowledge in diverse, complex, constantly changing contexts. So the diverse, complex, constantly changing contexts. So the power of all this information at our fingertips

the Word of God made flesh. At least that was his claim. And that's exactly what led to his death. The religious leaders had him crucified because they rejected his claim. God disagreed and raised Jesus from the dead. What the risen Jesus means for us is not just that our self-taught power is an illusion, but also that Jesus is our only true teacher, because all truth is his truth, no matter who happens to profess it. That's why Jesus told his followers not to call each other teacher or instructor, because he said, you only have one teacher, the Christ, and you all are brothers and sisters. And the greatest among you will be your servant. And whoever exalts himself will be humbled. And whoever humbles himself will be exalted. Matthew chapter 23, verses 8 through 11. For Christians, what makes us teachable is not fear of being publicly humiliated. It doesn't grow out of shame. It doesn't come from being made to feel lesser. Being teachable comes from the assurance of being loved. Of course, getting schooled includes the humiliation and death of your pride. But without the assurance of being loved by God, your broke, cooked pride will just make you either resentful or defeated. But when you trust that your teacher, the teacher, cares for you, you become willing to go through the crucible of being taught. Jesus loves you enough to make you teachable. And he sends you many teaching assistants to guide you along the way. For me, as a young military officer, this included Master Sergeant Hotchkiss and many other enlisted personnel, whom I technically outranked but became my teachers nonetheless. Our military career field was aircraft maintenance, as I mentioned, and in the maintenance world, getting schooled sometimes came with love, but also sometimes felt a little like getting hazed. Such as when they sent the new guy to the supply warehouse to put in an order of 100 feet of fallopian tubing, or 3 yards of flight line. The flight line, remember, was the pavement where they parked the jets. But when you're secure in Christ, you can learn from anyone. Author A.J. Swoboda, in his book, a book that was a huge help for preparing this message, the book is titled A Teachable Spirit, The Virtue of Learning from Strangers, Enemies, and Absolutely Anyone. In the book, he tells how, when he was in his 30s, when he was a respected young college professor with a doctorate and had an impressive list of publications to his name, he tells when he was faced with the humiliating fact that he didn't know what a Phillips screwdriver looked like. His wife was doing a home improvement project. She sent him to the garage to fetch the screwdriver. Dr. Swoboda said that he was standing there looking down in the toolbox and just then realized that he had no clue what he was looking for. His parents were well-educated, but neither had been very handy, and they'd never taught him this stuff. He didn't know what he didn't know. And he said, out of nowhere, a surge of emotion welled up within him, and he began to cry. Why am I crying? What is happening to me? He thought. Cold tears drying on his cheeks, AJ returns to his wife, empty-handed and ashamed. Vulnerably, he named his inadequacy. But it was also a new chapter for him, because God was teaching him, and not in any expected way. God rarely teaches us in the way we expect. God did it in his way, through the gentle instruction of AJ's wife. AJ teaches introductory courses about the Bible at a Christian university, and he says that every semester when he has a new class, he outs himself with that screwdriver story, and it always hits home. Whether it's ignorance of hand tools or of the Bible, he notices that his students feel a double shame. One, for not knowing, and two, for not even knowing that they were supposed to know. AJ writes, this twofold assault keeps too many of us from becoming the teachable disciples God longs for us to be. So AJ says that before he can teach them, he has to convince them that it's okay to be taught and that he's a safe person to teach them. A teaching assistant for Jesus. You see, becoming teachable doesn't degrade

0: made you. It doesn't mean you're gullible or uncritically impressionable. It just means you're not God. And what a relief that is. But you were made for God, for eternally learning the ways and the mysteries of the God who died and rose to save you. To be teachable, then, is to be loved. In the name of Jesus. Amen.
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0: Thank you, Mark. I'm visiting with Dr. Jeff Gibbs, the author of an in-depth commentary on the Gospel according to Matthew. Thanks for joining us, Jeff.
2: Thanks, Mike. Good to be here.
0: A lot of congregations this weekend are going to be reading from this parable that we talked about in the message today, the parable of the man with two children. And I appreciate in your translation that you note that Jesus calls them children, even though the pronouns indicate that they're sons, they're male children. What's the significance of that? He doesn't call them children, though, or he doesn't call them sons. He calls them children.
2: So I actually wonder if Jesus is deliberately avoiding that term, because the key issue here is not how good are you, it's what do you think of Jesus? And they hate him. They're trying to trap him, and they want to kill him. See, and so that's the person of Jesus is at the center. And the tragedy, of course, is that the religious leaders, at least some of them, of the people, are hating and wanting to destroy the one whom they should have been welcoming and worshiping. So Jesus himself, through this whole section, is right at the center. He's the only son in this part of Matthew, if I could say it that way.
0: When we think about trying to apply it, who are the likely people that this parable would be addressed to today if we could apply it in that way?
2: I might kind of gently suggest that in some ways, it's the leaders of the new Israel, which is to say pastors like you and me, church leaders, who have to just always make sure, God helping us, that we never make ourselves too big, and we always hear the message of John, repent, because God needs to do a radical thing. And he's going to do it. He's going to gather the wheat into his barn, and he's going to burn the chaff with unquenchable fire. We ourselves have to be constantly in touch, not in a paranoid way, but in a humble way. We believe John, and so we believe in Jesus. We don't try to trap Jesus. We let Jesus be the Lord, which, of course, if he's exalted, then I am humbled. It's a little harder to apply this parable precisely because these are the enemies of Jesus trying to trap him, and he, in turn, is trying to trap them, right? To be honest, I think it's a kind of a simple application. Thank you, God, that you have saved me from myself and not allowed me to go into this place where these highly trained, very sincere, very pious people find themselves, that is, opposing Jesus. So the fact that I believe in Jesus and that I worship him with the Father and the Spirit, one God, now and forever, I've been spared this fate. It's not the kind of application that you hear a lot in church, but this is I would simply say this is more difficult to honor the context and then to apply it to our lives today.
0: Change their minds. You know, that's a repeated two times. You did not change your minds. They changed their minds. So there's a Christian way, even if it's just returning to gratitude,
2: yes,
0: could be a wonderful change of mind that we can re-experience frequently.
2: They were resistant to being taught. This is one of the things that I used to tell seminary students is one of the most important qualities of a pastor is that he'd be teachable. I mean, you teach, but he needs to be teachable. And that applies to all of us, right? And so, Lord, make us open to seeing our flaws and to hearing the message of John and the message of the one who has come in righteousness. That is to say, to put things right. That's what righteousness means, I think, in this context. It's not so much about doing good stuff. It's that Jesus has come to put things right between us and God, and ultimately to fix the world. It's a powerful truth. So,
0: Lord, make us teachable.
2: Amen. Make us teachable.

0: music courtesy of the Hymnal Project of the Michigan District of the Lutheran Church, Missouri Synod. Now Dr. Ziegler invites you to join him in praying the Lord's Prayer.
1: Lord Jesus, remember us in your kingdom and teach us to pray. Our Father who art in heaven, hallowed be thy name. Thy kingdom come, thy will be done, on earth as it is in heaven. Give us this day our daily bread, and forgive us our trespasses, as we forgive those who trespass against us. And lead us not into temptation, but deliver us from evil. For thine is the kingdom, and the power, and the glory, forever and ever. Amen. The Lord bless you and keep you. The Lord make his face shine on you and be gracious to you. The Lord look upon you with his favor and give you peace. Amen.
0: 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October is Hispanic Heritage Month. Join us again next week as we welcome guest speaker Herman Novelli and Pastor Omar Garza. I'm Mark Eicher. This has been a presentation of Lutheran Hour Ministries.

0: You've been listening to the Lutheran Hour, brought to you by St. Paul Lutheran Church in Wartburg, Tennessee. 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
1: It's now time for the radio ministry of Brother James Griffith and South Harriman Baptist Church. We pray you'll be blessed and encouraged as you listen today.
2: Church here, when we talk about the church, it's not a reference to a corporation or the organization, something like that. It's a reference to us as brothers and sisters in Christ. When the New Testament and the Bible talks about the church, he's talking about believers. He's talking about called out ones. That's what the word literally means. He's talking about those of us who are saved in the Lord Jesus Christ. He's not referring to some paperwork that they signed and gave to Caesar. No, he's talking about who we are as believers in the Lord Jesus Christ and how that brings us together. And so that's a reference here today in 1 Corinthians chapter 12. And honestly, many Christians, probably in our context this morning, today, even in our times, don't know what it means to be a member of a church, or maybe why that's important, or maybe why that matters to be a member of a local body of Christ, a local body of the church. 1 Corinthians 12, you could relate it to the universal church, and we could see even how as the larger church, when I say universal, I'm talking about all brothers and sisters in the Lord Jesus Christ, across all the world and all generations, we can see how that could apply. But Paul here, as he's writing to the church at Corinth, he's writing to a church in a city. He's writing to a local body of believers. The context of what he writes is to a small group of the body of Christ. And so for us as churches, we see a case for church membership. And why that matters? Because we are a local subset of the body of Christ here where we live, where we reside, where we work, and where we meet together to worship. And so this morning, if you follow along with me, why membership matters. Verse 14, he says, "For the body is not one member, but it's many." And here's a point today to make. The first one is this. Why does membership matter? Because members unite. Members unite. If you're a member of South Harriman Baptist Church, you can say, "I'm a member of South Harriman Baptist Church." And that means something. That matters because it reflects that you have made a conscious decision and a commitment at some point that you've united with this local body of the Lord Jesus Christ, that you've come into their fellowship and you've made it purposeful to unite with them by putting your name on the church roll. You know what I mean? Now, what does that look like? Whenever you come to be a member at South Harriman Baptist Church, we don't have a long scroll that we roll out and you sign your name on the bottom. You know what I mean? That's not how it's played. And so a lot of times some of the language we use is kind of funny in a sense. We talk about your letter, you know? And to be honest, I've never seen my own letter. You know what I mean? You know, what does that mean to say? But the point is this, no matter what terminology you may use when you talk about joining a church or being a church member, it's that you have purposely chosen, consciously made it a commitment and a decision to unite with those brothers and sisters in Christ in the fashion that we see in the Word of God. And he says in verse 14 that there is not just one member, but there are many that make up the body of the Lord Jesus Christ. And for us as a local church, we are made up of many members, not just one person, but there are many of us, and we have chosen to unite together as a church, as a people, as believers in the Lord Jesus Christ. Notice in verse 18, it says, "But now has God set the members, every one of them in the body, is as it has pleased him." And I think that's an important verse. Let me read it again so you catch it. He says, God has set the members. You know, whenever you decide to join a church or you decided to unite with South Harriman, you probably prayed about it a little bit, or I hope you did, right? Maybe it was an easy decision. Maybe it was more complicated. Maybe there's some things you had to think about. But hopefully you pray about it and you say, "Lord, is this where you would have me to be? Is this where you want me to be a member? Is this where you want me to be involved? Is this where you want me to worship and serve and be?" And so there's a role, there's a recognition that we understand as Christians that membership matters because God is the one who places us where we are. And where we are, that's where we're expected to serve the Lord. Membership matters because as we unite, we know that it is God who has brought the many members together to make the local body of the Lord Jesus Christ. And it says that he has done it according to a way that it has pleased him. I don't think God makes any mistakes, do you? I don't think he makes any mistakes at all. And so if God has drawn your heart to be a member, to unite at South Harriman Baptist Church with other brothers and sisters in Christ, that matters, because there is a recognition of your membership that you know that this is where God would have you to be. And being where God would have you to be, you know that that pleases the Lord. And so it's glorifying. Let me say this, and you may not have thought about it like this before. It is glorifying to God that you're a church member of a local church, because he has set you here, and it pleases him that you have chosen to unite with other brothers and sisters in the Lord Jesus Christ. You've decided that you just don't want to be a wandering sheep out there apart from your brothers and sisters, but it's pleased God that you've made it an effort and a decision to unite with other brothers and sisters in Christ in the body, in the local body of Christ. And he says there in verse 20, now are there many members, yet there is one body. And so you see in these verses, you understand the recognition of unity, that there are many of us, there are many members. And the analogy he's using, he's talking about parts of the body, right? He's talking about hands and feet and eyes and ears. And he says there's many of those, but when you put them all together, it makes up one body. And he's using that as a metaphor for us as the body of Christ. For us today in our context, it's a metaphor for us as a local church, that there are many of us, but you put us together, we make up a local body of believers in the Lord Jesus Christ. And so the church is a body that is unified. It's a unified whole. And you hear me say often, there's no lone rangers in the body of Christ, right? There are no lone rangers here at South Harriman Baptist Church, all right? We are all many members, but we make up one body, and we need each other. And for us, we see this in this context of 1 Corinthians chapter 12, that there are no long rangers in the body of Christ. There are many members, but we are one body, and we're unified as a whole. And we've talked about before as certain sermons here this month, is that that unity is centered on the Lord Jesus Christ, who we are in the Lord Jesus. We know our sins are forgiven. We've been saved. We're part of the family of God today. We're part of the universal body of Christ. And so because of that, we see the need to join together as local bodies of the Lord Jesus Christ. We have unity in Jesus. I mean, the whole fact you showed up this morning to worship God is because Jesus Christ rose from the dead on a Sunday. I mean, just Jesus is what has brought us together. And so we unite because of Jesus, and we unite because of his mission, right? He's given us the mission to go out and make disciples of all nations here in Roane County and throughout the world. That's a mission from the Lord Jesus Christ. And so we seek, as a body of Christ, to fulfill that mission together, unified as a whole. And so whenever someone becomes a member of South Harriman Baptist Church, you know, what does that look like? Well, they make a conscious commitment. They're going to unite with this body of believers. They've prayed about it. You know, I talk with them. I always talk with them. Just make sure they've prayed about it. You know what I mean? It's not just a flippant decision, but they thought about it, they prayed about it, and they realized that they feel, they know, they think, they prayed about it and are assured that it would please God for them to be a member here at South Harriman Baptist Church. So according to our constitution as a church, we pray about it. We have them, give them a copy of the Constitution, say how we're ordered as a church, show them what we believe in the Baptist faith and message, the fundamentals of our doctrine, and if they can unite on those basis of unity, they become a member of South Harriman Baptist Church. They got to be saved. You got to know that you belong to the Lord Jesus Christ. And so if somebody wants to be a member of South Harriman Baptist Church and they're not saved, first thing I'm going to do is make sure that they belong to Jesus. You know what I mean? You can't be a church member if you're not saved. Well, I thought I'd at least get one amen there. I didn't know, right? Amen. And sometimes, sad to say, we may have church members who are not saved. And that's not a joke, you know what I mean? There's some folks that slip through, and they make a profession of faith, and they may go through waters of baptism, but they really don't know the Lord Jesus Christ. They've just gone through the motions, and they truly hadn't believed in the Lord with all their heart. And so membership starts on this foundation that we are believers in the Lord Jesus Christ, that we know Jesus. That unifies us together, the experience that we have in the Lord Jesus. And so as someone who might want to come and be a member of our local church, we make sure that you're a Christian. And then we, as good old Baptists, we believe, we read the Word of God, and we see believers' baptism. That once you've come to know Jesus in your life, that at some point you've made that decision to be baptized, to be immersed under the water, to be dunked, as we could say it plainly around here, because we see that that is plain in Scripture, that you're following the Lord Jesus Christ. It's a public profession of the faith that you say you have in the Lord Jesus. And so people who are members of South Harriman Baptist Church are people who know that they're saved and that they've been baptized. and you say, well, I want to be a member of South Hammond Baptist Church, but I'm not saved. Well, good news this morning, you can get saved. You know what I mean? You can give your life to the Lord Jesus Christ, and you can repent of your sin. The Bible says, whosoever shall call upon the name of the Lord shall be saved. That if you will believe in your heart that God raised Jesus from the dead, and you'll make him the Lord of your life, you can be saved. And so you don't have to go through works. You don't have to go through confessions here. You don't have to do all these deeds of religion in order to become a member. You just recognize that Jesus Christ has done it all for you. And being a member of a local church, let me just chase this rabbit if you'll let me, is symbolic of the fact that you know that not only is your name written on a roll at a local church, but you know that your name's written in the Lamb's Book of Life in heaven. I mean, it's symbolic of the fact that you know that you're saved and that your name's written where it's really supposed to be written, right? That it's written there in glory. You know you're going to be in heaven one day. You come to church and you worship with brothers and sisters in Christ, symbolic of the fact that you know that one day you'll be around the throne of God, worshiping God throughout eternity with brothers and sisters in Christ. I mean, what we do as members united as a local church here is just a small glimpse of the glory that we get to experience in heaven one day. All right? I just chased a little rabbit. Hope you all enjoyed it with me. Okay? So, but you know that you're saved. But not only do you know that you're saved, but you're baptized. You say, well, Pastor, I know that I'm saved and I don't belong to Jesus, but I've never been baptized. Well, the good news is we can take care of that too. You know what I mean? We can fill the tub up with water. We can go to a swimming pool. We can go to the creek. We can go down to the lake. You know, I don't care wherever there's water. I love to dunk you. You know, it's one of my most favorite things as a pastor to be able to baptize somebody because it's a public profession that you know Jesus. It's a public profession of what Jesus has done for you. And man, in that moment, because there are times in your life when it can be unclear, am I really doing what Jesus wants me to do, right? There's times in our life that seem like gray areas where we pray and we pray for clarity. But man, it's so clear that you need to be baptized if you belong to the Lord Jesus Christ. And when you step into those waters where you're going to be baptized, you can know 100% for sure that you're following Jesus. And then man, what great peace there is in knowing that you know that you're following Jesus. So members at South Hammond Baptist Church, we've been saved and we've been baptized. And so folks come to unite in membership here and in salvation and baptism. But man, maybe they've been a part of another church. You can come by what we call, quote, letter. And whenever you say you moved your letter, anybody heard that phrase? You know, basically what we do is you say you've been a member of another sister church and you want to join this church. And so we holler over at the sister. I'm really making this basic, okay? We send a letter over to the sister church and we say, hey, James Griffith wants to be a member of our church. Were they a good member or not? You know, that's basically what you're doing. That's the purpose of a letter. Now, 50 years ago, that might have meant something. Today, it doesn't mean much because if you've got a bad church member, you want to send them either way. You know what I mean? Right? That was a joke. You know what I'm saying? But so you send for a letter and they send it over and the church votes, say, yeah, we'll send that letter, so to speak, and we'll recommend them to the church. And so you come by letter, you join by letter. Or maybe you can even just join by a statement of faith, because there's times where you know you've been saved and baptized, but you've never really united with the local church, and so you just came to come by a statement of your faith in the Lord Jesus Christ. And so the point being this, is that fundamentally, our faith in Jesus is what unites us here at South Hammond Baptist Church. Our belief, according to the Word of God, is what brings us together in our doctrine of who we are as brothers and sisters in the Lord Jesus Christ. And we see here in 1 Corinthians chapter 12, there are many of us as members, but there's one body. And no one member is more important than anybody else. No one member here at South Hammond is any more important than any other member. You know, I need to say it again. There's no one member here at South Hammond Baptist Church who's any more important than any other member. I'm your pastor, but I'm no more important than you. And listen, whether it's a trustee or a deacon or a Sunday school teacher, they're no more important than the doorkeeper, so to speak. Jim, you can say amen right there loud and proud. You know what I mean? No one else is any more important than anyone else. And all of us have different roles in the church, and they're not any more important. And so sometimes in churches, things can get real shady when somebody thinks that their voice or their opinion matters more than somebody else. And that's not Baptist polity. Matter of fact, that's not what we see in the Bible according to 1 Corinthians chapter 12. Your opinion is no greater than anybody else's here at South Hammond Baptist Church. We are all valued in the body of Christ. And not only are we valued as individuals, but so is your role. And you may think that your role doesn't measure up to somebody else's, but 1 Corinthians 12 teaches us that we need not to compare with one another, because the eye is just as important in our bodies as our pinky toe. You know what I mean? They all have a role. They all have a function. They all have a purpose. And so it is in the body of Christ, and so it is at South Harriman Baptist Church, that whatever your role and your function, you are valued with the Lord Jesus Christ as you've united with his church. You're important. And what you can do is important. And with church membership, we see that. We see that in 1 Corinthians chapter 12. And there's diversity with unity, and there's unity with diversity. There's diversity with unity in the body of Christ, and there's unity with diversity. And diversity in our church is a strength. It's not a hindrance. Shouldn't be a hindrance. Diversity in the body of Christ is a strength. And unity doesn't mean uniformity. Y'all with me? I'm getting real deep here. Unity doesn't mean that everybody looks alike and everybody thinks alike and everybody sings alike and that everybody has the same preferences and opinions. You know, that's not what unity means. Uniformity might mean that. But in 1 Corinthians chapter 12, Paul's making the case that there is the great diversity in the body of Christ. And there's the great diversity in our church. But in that diversity, that is a strength for us. That's a blessing from God. And in that diversity, we come together in unity as brothers and sisters in Christ to serve the Lord. And so we can have different opinions and we can have different preferences, but that shouldn't hinder us to separate. That should cause us to come closer together in unity. You can have a different opinion and you can have a different preference, and you can still be unified in the Lord Jesus Christ. There's one faith. There's one baptism, there's one Lord, and there's one Spirit, and Paul lays it out plainly, the things that are of utmost importance. But just because we have different opinions and preferences doesn't mean that we should have to separate and fellowship with one another. Y'all with me here? It's getting real, isn't it? The culture we live in today in the United States of America says that if you have a different political opinion from someone else, then you can't fellowship with them. You're a contrast, you're at odds, and you're on separate side of the coins, and there's a difference and there's a break of fellowship. That is not the body of Christ. We're different. What brings us together is the Lord Jesus Christ, our fellowship, our baptism, the Holy Spirit of God, our salvation that we have and we share with one another. And so we can be different in so many different ways and still be unified in the faith and unified in the Lord Jesus Christ. How many of you like some good orchestra music? You know, we don't really have much of a Roane County orchestra, but have you ever heard an orchestra or gone to an orchestra performance, and you walk in there, if you get a little early, and they're warming up. You know what I mean? They're out there on stage, and they're all playing their thing and playing their parts or doing their thing, and you walk in, and it just about sounds horrendous. You know what I mean? Y'all ever been there? But then that conductor gets up there and the program starts and they start to play and they all come together in harmony and it makes a beautiful piece of music. You know what I mean? And so for us, we may play different instruments and we may be playing on different instruments and we may be making different sounds. But the beautiful thing about the body of Christ is that we can come together in harmony and in unity around the things that matter according to the Word of God. And as we do that, man, it makes a pleasing noise unto the Lord. It makes a beautiful peace that honors God. Well, when I move on to the second point, just for a point of brevity, can I say this? My dad at one time tried to learn how to play the fiddle, and it didn't take long for me and Mom to convince him to sell the thing. You know what I mean? So, why membership matters. Members unite, but also notice in verses 15 through 17 why it matters is because members function. And verse 15 through 17, he says, if the foot's going to say, because I'm not the hand, that I'm not of the body, he says, does that mean it's not of the body? We just going to cut it off? Well, no. And he says in verse 16, if the ear says, I'm not the eye, then I'm not of the body, then is it not therefore the body? Well, the answer is no. Obviously, Paul's asking some rhetorical questions here. And he says, if the whole body were an eye, he says, then where would the hearing be? And if the whole were a hearing, then where would the smelling be? And what we see in verses 15 through 17 is that we all can have a different function in the body of Christ. And in our churches, we can have different functions and different roles. The idea of function, why I use this word, it's a weird word maybe, but it's an interesting word. I think the definition is you do what you're naturally designed to do. And for us as Christians, God has given us different abilities and different talents. He's given us through the Holy Spirit different gifts. And so we have natural abilities and we have spiritual gifts. And they function. And it's a verb. The point is that we're supposed to use what God has given us to use to serve one another in the body of Christ. And not just to serve one another in the body of Christ, but to serve the Lord through the body of Christ. Because what we can do together, unified as the people of God, is so much greater than what we can do alone. You look at an eye, so to speak, from Paul's metaphor here, an eye can see, but man, an eye can't smell, and so without the nose, the body can't do what it's supposed to do as a whole. And so you have an important role, and you have an important function in the Church of Christ, the body of Christ, but man, you need your brothers and sisters in Christ. You can't do what God's intended for the church to do all by yourself. We need one another, and we need one another to function. We need to use our gifts and our abilities and our spiritual gifts for the glory of God. Some think membership is just kind of like a country club, so to speak, where we have an entitlement to other people serving us or feeding us. And what we do here on a Sunday morning, I'm not up here putting on a show, you know what I mean? Brian's not up here to give a show, you know? What we're doing is we're worshiping together as the body of Christ. And some folks think, man, tithing or giving of a gift is almost like a due, where I'm entitled to somebody serving me and being there for me and putting on a show and feeding me and caring for me. And that's not what we see in 1 Corinthians chapter 12. As the members of the local church and the body of Christ, God didn't give us local churches to become country clubs where what membership may mean is privileges or perks. That's not what it is. But God has intentionally placed you as a member of a church so that you can serve. So that you can serve, so that you can pray, so that you can give, so that you can learn, so that you can teach, so that you can be held accountable, so that you can be disciplined, so that you can be encouraged, you can be edified, so that you can use your gifts and your abilities for His glory and honor. It's not necessarily about what other people can do for you, and that's partly of what it is in the body of Christ. I know there's care and concern for one another. But really, what we see in 1 Corinthians chapter 12 is that God has given you a function to function. God has given you a gift to use. He's allowed you to have a spiritual gift or an ability that would be a blessing to others, and that could be used for His glory and honor to lead other people to faith in Christ. Each member has a function, and we're supposed to function that function. You know what I mean? Y'all like that phrase, function that function? I really like it. You write it. You want to say it with me? Function your function. You've got a function. You've got a purpose. And membership matters. The foot walks, right? The hand holds. The ear hears. And the eye sees. And the nose smells. But imagine if all of us were eyes. And sometimes we try to act like we're all eyes, but we're not, right? Imagine if we were all eyes, or imagine if we were all ears and never had one another who were different than each other. Then we couldn't go much of anywhere, and we couldn't do much of anything. But membership matters because members function. And we all have different gifts and roles. And you use your function to best serve one another, to best love one another. Work together in the different roles. And notice what he says in verse 21. The last verse we read, he says that I cannot say into the hand, I have no need of you. Be very careful that you might think in your heart or in your mind that you don't need another member of your church. Be very careful to think that I don't need that other Christian, or I don't need that other fellowship with that brothers and sisters in Christ. What he shows us in verse 21 is that we need each other. We need each other. He says, nor again the head to the feet, I have no need of you. And the metaphor that he gives, he shows us that we need each other. And so as a church member, membership matters as we function. And we should ask this, what can I do to best serve my brothers and sisters in Christ? A good church member will ask, what can I do to serve the Lord through my church? And if you've been tending here a while, I would encourage you and let you know that we need you. I mean, if you're at a point where you look at 1 Corinthians chapter 12, and you can say in verse 18 that God has set you here, and you know it pleases God that you're here, I would encourage you to think and realize that maybe this is really where you need to be, quote, a member. Why it's important? Because members function, and as the body of Christ, we need one another. And we need commitment from each other that we belong together and that we united together for the glory of God. And the last point this morning is why membership matters is because members love. We didn't read this, but if you will just look at 1 Corinthians chapter 13. How many of you know 1 Corinthians chapter 13, right? It's one of the most common verses, common chapters in all of the Bible. one that you probably have memorized some of it, you know it, you read it, you hear it about every single wedding you go to, you know what I mean? A renewing of vows, they're going to read off 1 Corinthians chapter 13. Here's what we call it. We call it the love chapter. Y'all with me? You all want to say that too, didn't you? The love chapter. That's 1 Corinthians 13. And a lot of times we use that, and we talk about that love. That love is an agape love that's used there, that word in Greek, a word of unconditional love. But here's the point this morning. 1 Corinthians 13 is slapped right in the middle of 1 Corinthians chapter 12 and 1 Corinthians chapter 14. And this context, as Paul writes it under the inspiration of the Holy Spirit, he's talking about how brothers and sisters in Christ in the same church love. Love. Membership matters because members unite, members function, and members love. Love. And the type of love that we have as brothers and sisters in Christ should not be found and is not found anywhere else in the world. The love that we have experienced through the Lord Jesus, the love that we know because God has sent to us His Son, is a love that nobody else in this world knows. And because we know Jesus, because we've been united as brothers and sisters in Christ, we not only know that love, but we're called to display that love. We're called to demonstrate that type of love to our brothers and sisters in Christ. An unconditional love. He talks in 1 Corinthians chapter 12 about the different roles and the different functions. But in 1 Corinthians chapter 13, he says, it doesn't matter what spiritual gift you have. I'm paraphrasing. It doesn't matter how good you are at doing what you do. It doesn't matter what natural ability that you have. Let me say it like this and make it plain for us today. If you're a church member that does not love your brothers and sisters in Christ, then nothing else matters. That's what he says, 1 Corinthians 13. He says, verse 4, charity suffers long and is kind. Charity does not envy. Charity vaunts not against itself. It's not puffed up. Does not behave itself unseemly. Does not seek her own. Is not easily provoked. Thinketh no evil. Rejoices not in iniquity, but rejoices in the truth. Bears all things. Believes all things. Hopes all things. Endures all things. Charity never fails. Love never fails. Church membership should be based on a foundation of love. That when you unite to function at South Harriman Baptist Church, you've done it on the foundation because God loves you and you know that you need to love other brothers and sisters in Christ. That you need to be part of a local family of brothers and sisters who love each other based on the love that's read and found in 1 Corinthians chapter 13. And may I be so bold to say that some of us have lost our way as church members at South Harriman Baptist Church because that's not the foundation of our membership. Some folks base their foundation of church membership on many different things, but the apostle of the Lord Jesus Christ makes it very clear to us this morning that in it, in the context he's writing to us, it's based on the foundation of love. Love is how church members should relate to each other and relate to one another. And if we would love one another, as the Bible tells us to, don't you think we could say we have a healthy church? Don't you think we could say that we have a unified church? And don't you think we could say that we've got a functional church? Have you ever heard of the phrase, a dysfunctional family? You ever heard that phrase? You might be a part of one. I don't know. We don't have to talk about that. But as a church, you want to be a functional church that's unified on the basis of love. Because we know that God loved us so much that he sent his only begotten son. And we believed in him. And we received eternal life. And we know that we'll never perish and that we'll never be condemned, but that our sins are forgiven. Because of the love that we have in our Lord and Savior Jesus Christ, it's brought us together and it's made us family. And not just family in the kingdom of God, but here in a locale and a place where we serve and live and work together, we unite with one another as the body of Christ, as just a recognition and a semblance of what God has done through the church throughout all of the ages. And we recognize that in this local body of believers that God has given us a function and that it has pleased the Lord to unite us together. And in that unity, we operate on the basis of an unconditional love. And so this morning there may be a lot to pray about as we respond to the Word of God and the Spirit of God. Maybe it's you need to be saved, or maybe it's you need to be baptized. You know that you're saved, but you've never followed in what we call believer's baptism. Maybe it's that you need to realize you need to be a functioning member of the church. Maybe you've kind of sat on the sidelines too long, and the Lord has plucked at your heartstrings and helped you to realize that you need to be serving your brothers and sisters in Christ in some role and in some way. And maybe your heart's not where it should be in your love for your church and your love for your brothers and sisters in Christ, to realize that we should appreciate one another and love one another and unite for the glory of God and for the faith of the Lord Jesus Christ. Let's stand together this morning.
1: 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We pray that you have confessed Jesus Christ as your Lord and have trusted Him as your Savior. He loves you. He died on the cross for the forgiveness of your sins, and He rose again 3 days later. He ascended into heaven and is alive today. Believe on the Lord Jesus Christ, and you can call upon Him today and be saved from your sins and receive eternal life. We love you. May God bless you.
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0: Well, good morning, good morning, good morning, everybody, and welcome to Gospel Time Radio. 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
0: Been calling my radio broadcast Gospel Time for a long time, and because we're bringing the gospel to you in song and spoken word. Got some great music for you from Palmetto State Quartet. That's who you're listening to right now. Then we have, of course, the Perrys to sing for us. We have Poet Voices to sing for us. And then the First Baptist Church of Jacksonville, Florida.

but whatever. Coming to you from the West End Baptist Church, Newport, Tennessee. You're welcome, of course, each and every time we meet right here. I serve as pastor of this amazing church, and you're welcome in our services. We have services on Sunday morning, Sunday night, and Wednesday night regularly. Yeah, we didn't give it up. We're right here with you. Come on out and be with us. And if you can't come out, we come to you. We stream the services. All the services are streamed right here from the church. And like this broadcast right here, coming out from these radio stations. Gospel Time Radio. We've got the very best for you. Hope you enjoy it.

The Perrys have a great song out. It's called Celebrate Me Home. Celebrate Me Home. Listen as the Perrys singing for a great, great, great song. Been around for a long time.

soothes the soul, brings you into the presence of God. Beautiful music, Celebrate Me Home, that's the Perrys. Poet Voices has a great song out as well, too, called Dear God. It's kind of like a letter, Dear God. Bill Cross and the Poet Voices. After that, the Jacksonville First Baptist Church Choir recorded live, How Great Thou Art.

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Thank you so very much for being a part of this. The ministry is going right on, and we thank God for the opportunity to serve you. Jacksonville Choir coming up to sing for you now. How great.

Well, thank you, everybody, and I hope you enjoyed the music, good Southern gospel music that we try to present to you on the broadcast each and every week right here on this radio station. And this, of course, is Gospel Time Radio. Now then, I'm going to be looking in the book of Exodus for today. Exodus chapter number 18. Exodus chapter number 18. We're going to do some more character studies here in the Bible. And we're looking at a man named Jethro today, the father-in-law with good advice. The father-in-law with good advice. We're looking at Exodus chapter 18 and verse number 13. It came to pass that Moses sat to judge the people, and the people stood by Moses from the morning until the evening. And when Moses' father-in-law saw all that he was doing to the people, he said, "What is this thing? What are you doing? Why do you sit alone and all the people just kind of stand around waiting on you from morning until evening?" And Moses said to his father-in-law, "Because they come to me to inquire of God when they have a matter. They come to me, and I judge between one and another, and I make them know what God have a matter. They come to me, and I judge between one and another, and I make them know what God would have them to do, the statutes of God and his laws." Well, that sounds pretty good.

And thou shalt show them the way wherein they got to work, and they must walk, and the things that they must do. You teach them the right way. Then provide for them out of all the people able men, such as the ones that fear God, men of truth, men that hate covetousness, men that just are true men, true gospel men, and place them over the people to be rulers of thousands and rulers of hundreds and rulers of fifties and rulers of tens. Some will rule over thousands, some will over ten. Let them judge the people. It's kind of like a civic judge and then a county judge and then a state judge and then a federal judge. Let them judge the people at all the seasons, and then it shall be that all the great matters, the major disputes, they'll bring them to you, and every small matter they can judge, and so it'll be easier for yourself, and then you'll be able to bear the burden with you. If you shall do this thing, and God commands you, so that you shall be able to endure, all the people also shall go to their place in peace. Everything is going to be okay if you'll do this thing. So Moses hearkened to the voice of his father-in-law, and did that which he had said. And Moses chose able men out of all of Israel, and made them heads over the people, rulers of thousands, rulers of hundreds, rulers of fifties, and rulers of tens. And they judged the people at all times. The hard cases they brought to Moses, and the small matter they judged themselves. And Moses let his father-in-law depart, and so he went his way to his own land. That's Moses' father-in-law. Well, let's look at him just a moment. This man with the sound advice, the good advice. I will give you counsel, and God shall be with you. Exodus 18 and verse number 19. Moses' father-in-law. His name was Jethro. Jethro. You know, kind of an obscure Bible character. You don't think about Jethro so much when we list Bible characters. We think about David and Noah and Solomon and Moses and Abraham. But Jethro is not one of those people that we mention a lot about, in comparison to many of the prominence people. Usually when character studies are made, we seek out the names of those in the limelight, those on the stage, those behind the pulpit, those who have made the headlines. But the person that makes the headlines is not always the one who makes the greatest contribution. Sometimes it is the second person or the third person or the one behind the scenes who does the most. Jethro is such a character. First of all, the name Jethro. It means excellence. Excellence. That's probably his official name. Now, he's got other names, too. He goes by other names, Reuel and Raguel, and so other names there. Probably they are his proper names, meaning the same thing, but he's better known as Moses' father-in-law, Jethro, Moses' father-in-law. Exodus chapter 2 tells us about Jethro's first experience with Moses, and here you find out that he was a priest and that he had seven daughters, and he was concerned with the welfare of those daughters. And he gave one of his daughters, Zipporah, to Moses in marriage. And Exodus chapter 4 tells us about Jethro's response to Moses. Moses' request to go to Egypt to deliver his people. Jethro said, "Go in peace. Go in peace." Exodus 4 and verse number 18. Jethro had to have a discerning ear, a sympathetic ear, to even listen to Moses. But he also had to have concern for those people who were in slavery over there in Egypt, Moses' people. Moses wanted to go and talk to Pharaoh about his people. God was leading him to do that with the burning bush and so forth. And so in Exodus 18, we have his advice to Moses after Moses had delivered them out of Egypt, brought them to Sinai, and was putting them there in the wilderness. He was judging them, and it took all day long, and they stood around, and they, you know, it was not a very good situation. He was doing all the work, and there were actually about 2 million people involved there. Think about that. Just think about the load that he was carrying. And so Jethro said, "This is not good. This is not good. What you're doing is not good." So Exodus 18 tells about Jethro's response of when Moses succeeded. He rejoiced. He rejoiced for all the goodness which the Lord had done. Exodus 18 and verse number 9. He rejoiced at what God was doing through Moses. He appreciated what his son-in-law was succeeding in doing. He was part of it, part and parcel, as we would say. Now, those characteristics are what make him interesting when we look at it. He had the ability to discern.
he recognized

0: recognized a problem. He saw what Moses was doing was not good. It wasn't good for Moses. It wasn't good for the people. And so he was able to see beyond the problem to find a solution. A lot of people can find something wrong. Anybody can find something wrong with what you're doing. But the emphasis should be on efforts to solve them. What can you do to make it better? So he had the ability to discern, but also the ability to make things better. He was a very sensitive family man, and this made him aware of the needs of his daughters, because when he first knew that they were out drawing water, he was concerned about them, their safety and so forth, and he noticed that they came back sooner than they had ever come back before. And so he knew that something was up. What happened? What was it? And so the girls told him, this man helped us. Oh, I want to meet this fella. So he recognized Moses as a man of worth, as a man of value. And so when Moses asked for his daughter Zipporah in marriage, her hand in marriage, he says, yes, he gave him. He recognized that Moses was a man that was worth listening to and working with. He had a very happy relationship with his daughters. He had a very happy relationship with his grandchildren, and he had a very happy relationship with his son-in-law, Moses. See, he was concerned about, and he had a compassion for people. And when he realized that somebody had helped his daughters, he inquired about, who was that guy? Who was that man? And when Moses requested permission to go to Egypt, he was very quick to say, yes, that's what you need to do. Now, I want you to think about that. He walked close to God. He had the ability to discern. He was a sensitive family man. He was concerned and had compassion about people. But the first one I mentioned there is really the last one. This is the most important quality of all. He walked close to God. We don't know much about Jethro. We know that he did appear about four or five times there in the wilderness journeys. And then, of course, when Moses was in the wilderness, that was his territory that he was in there. And so we do know a little bit about Jethro or Reuel or however, whatever you want to call him. His name means excellence. But he walked close to God. That's what counts. You see, it doesn't matter what you talk about. It's how you do what you're doing. As the old expression goes, I'd rather see a sermon as hear one any day. He walked close to God. And apparently it showed. Everybody could see that this man was worth listening to because he walked close to God. That's a very important quality. And I hope that you have that quality. I hope that I always try to manifest that quality as well, walking close to God. See, the characteristic comes from others as discernment and sympathy, but those are caused by the fact that you're walking close to God. If you're able to discern problems and help the situation to the problems and show sympathy to other people and helping other people, it's because you're walking close to God. That's what really counts. So I ask the question as we bring the message to a close, are you walking that close to God? This man became very great because he was in the shadow of true greatness. This man who walked in the shadow of Moses, and we don't know that much about him. We do know a lot about Moses. He's all the way through the Bible, Old and New Testaments. Abraham, all the way through the Bible. We're sons of Abraham. Moses, the great lawgiver. Jethro, not so much. Not so much. But he came great. He became great because he is in the shadow of true greatness. And because he is, and he carries on and moves and breathes and has his being in the shadow of the greatness, he's working the will of God. If you can work beside a man of notoriety and prominence without being jealous of him, he's to be admired. He really is to be admired. And Jethro was such a man as that. Now, I want you to think about that as we close the message out today. What was this about Jethro that was so great that he could give the advice and Moses, the mighty Moses, the lawgiver, would listen to him and do what he said and allow him to say his piece and then go on back And he knew that Moses would carry it out because they knew each other. They had a great relationship to each other. You got a friend like that? I trust that you do. I hope you have a good relationship with somebody who knows the Lord Jesus Christ, and that you too know the Lord Jesus Christ, but you have this friend that you can trust, that you can count on to give good advice, or you can give him or her good advice. Moses and Jethro, they got along splendidly, and that's not the only time that they dealt with each other. They dealt with each other along other places as well. Simply truth, because the father-in-law gave good advice. My name is Tom Moody. I serve as pastor of the West End Baptist Church, and this Gospel Time broadcast is one of the broadcasts that we have on this radio station, and there are others as well, and I appreciate each and every one of you who listen in from time to time, or maybe every Sunday. If you're on your way to Sunday school, or maybe just to choir practice, or to church, or whatever, maybe you don't have a church to go to, we offer you our services. West End Baptist Church is located at 116 West End Street in Newport, Tennessee, right across from the Food City West parking lot behind the Smoky Mountain Co-op. There we are. You're welcome to come on out and be with us each and every time we meet, Sunday morning, Sunday night, and Wednesday night. By the way, we are meeting on Sunday nights and Wednesday nights as well. We're not going to give those up for anything. So Sunday morning, Sunday night, Wednesday night, you're welcome to come on out and be with us. Tonight, Brother Jordan will be bringing the message on the Gospel of Mark, and on Wednesday night, I'll be teaching about the second coming of Jesus Christ. You are welcome to be with us. You're welcome. Come on out and be with us. This morning we have a Gideon speaker, the exciting Gideon report of the Bibles going into motels, hotels, jails, and so forth. That's a great report of what the Gideons are doing. Thank you for listening in for today. May the Lord bless you real good, and come back next week and listen to us again, if you will, please. But come on out and be with us in church as well. Thank you, and God bless you.
1: 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Box 274, Cofield, Tennessee 37719. Brother Kevin is also the pastor of the Calvary Baptist Church in High School, Tennessee. That's 902 Raccoon Valley Road, Northwest in High School. We hope today's broadcast is a blessing to you.
2: Where it says, hear the right, O Lord, attend unto my cry, give ear unto my prayer that goeth not out of feigned lips. As you begin to look at this, this is a prayer of David. Now, this was probably prayed while he was on the run from Saul. And we know that David, a lot of times we want to point out the great sin in his life. This was way before that. David was trying his best to live for God. He was trying his best whenever God wanted him to watch the sheep. He did that to the best of his ability. Whenever he was there just worshiping God, he did it to the best of his ability. Whenever it came time to go out and slay Goliath, you know what he did? He did it to the very best of his ability. Whenever they asked him to come in and play music before Saul, you know what? He did it to the best of his ability. Whenever he was asked to go out and lead the armies of Saul and be almost a second in command, you know what? He did that to the best of his ability. Whenever he was called upon just to be a friend to Jonathan, you know what he did? He done it to the best of his ability this morning. Let me tell you, he was doing everything that he could, and that's what he said, hear the right, O Lord, attend unto my cry. He said, Lord, I've tried to be righteous before you. He said, attend unto my cry, give ear unto my prayer that goeth not out of feigned lips. He said, Lord, this is not a false prayer that I'm praying. Lord, I've tried to live before you. I've tried my best to do what's right. Lord, I'm not praying a prayer just from the lips. Lord, I'm crying out from my heart. Lord, I need some help right now. Maybe that's where you're at this morning. You say, Lord, I'm trying my best. Lord, I want to live for you. Lord, I want to be a worker for you. Lord, I want to be a light for you. He said, let my sentence come forth from thy presence, and let thine eyes behold the things that are Michael, said, Thou hast proved mine heart and has visited me in the night. And I want you to notice this morning that word night. We can see this morning where that David found himself in a night season in his life. He said, Lord, I'm trying to do what's right, but I'm overcome by darkness. This morning, but as we begin to look, as David looked at all the darkness that was around him, we can see where that he saw the hope. And I want you to notice this right here. He said, Thou hast visited me in the night. Now, how many of us has ever been there in that dark season in our life, been there where you feel overwhelmed by darkness, where you feel overshadowed by darkness, but all of a sudden you can feel the presence of the Lord all around you tonight? Ain't you thankful tonight that even when we are in the night, even when we are in darkness, that we serve a God that visits us even in the night? We begin to look at this. We can see where that David said, Thou hast visited me in the night. If you're hearing you're in a night season in your life, if you're hearing you're overcome by darkness, let me tell you this morning, there is hope because we serve a God this morning that'll never leave you nor forsake you. And you know what I found out sometimes in my life? Sometimes on the darkest night, whenever I feel like it, I'm overcome by darkness. I'm overcome by sorrow. I'm overcome by fear. You know what I find out? That's some of the times that I can feel the presence of God strongest in my life. If I would just get out of the way, if I quit looking through the physical eyes and I'll look through the eyes of faith, I'll find out that he was right there with me. As you begin to look at old David, as he began to pray, he said, Lord, hear my prayer. You know what that tells me this morning? David felt distant from God. Sometimes you're in that night time and you begin to feel distant. You know why? Because we're looking with the carnal mind. We're looking with the carnal eye. But once you finally open the eyes of faith, you'll find out that he's right there in the darkness with you tonight, that he has visited you even in the night. Whenever mankind turn against you, whenever your friends, your family turn their back on you, you know what you'll find out? That God is always present in the heart of the believer tonight. If you're here this morning and you're facing that darkness, you're facing that night, then thank God that he visits us even in the night. As you begin to look at this, we can see like I said, there's many great miracles that happen even in the night season. And I want to look at just a couple of these this morning. We know in the Bible the story of Daniel in the lion's den. That's a very, very important story, very popular story. It's one that's a Sunday school favorite. We love to tell our kids about that story. And you remember the story, old Daniel, he had tried his best to be faithful unto the Lord. He, as a young man, he was taken up and away from Judah, away from Jerusalem, away from his hometown, and he was taken to Babylon, a place of wickedness. But even in the midst of that wickedness, he purposed in his heart that he wouldn't sin against God. Do you ever feel like you're just a stranger in the midst of a wicked land? Let me tell you, we began to look at Daniel. That's exactly what he was. But as a young man, he had purposed, I'm going to serve God. I'm not going to sin. I'm going to walk a path of righteousness. And we see where that Daniel did that throughout his life. And as he reached on up towards an old man, you'd figure he had served God his whole life. But we know the story. The Bible says there were some that got jealous of Daniel. And we know the story. They passed, they tricked the king into passing a law that nobody was allowed to pray to any god or any man other than the king. And as you begin to look at this, we can see where the Bible says that Daniel, he wasn't bothered. He didn't have to think about it. He didn't go and shut the windows and shut the door and pull the blinds before he prayed. He went along as business as usual. He said, Lord, I'm going to serve you. You brought me this far by serving you and living for you, and I'm not going to change to please anybody. Right, as we begin to look at this, we can see where that the Bible says that they caught Daniel and they brought him before the king. And the king, he tried to find a way out. There was no way out. Daniel had to go into the lion's den. And the Bible says in Daniel chapter 6 and verse 16, it says, Then the king commanded, and they brought Daniel and cast him into the den of lions. Now the king spake unto Daniel and said, Daniel, thy God whom thou servest continually, he will deliver thee. And a stone was brought and laid upon the mouth of the den. And And the king sealed it with his own signet and went to his palace and passed the night fasting. Neither were instruments of music brought before him, and his sleep went from him. And I want you to think about that night season. All night long, the old king, he walked the floors during that night time. As you begin to think about that, I want you to kind of rewind just a little bit. I want you to imagine Daniel now, after he had prayed to God, after he had done what God had asked him to do, he got caught, and they told him, night time comes, you're going in the lion's den, old boy. And imagine, if you would have been there, imagine as you seen that sun begin to set, as you seen darkness begin to creep in, as you knew that it was your time to go into the lion's den. And let me tell you, I believe Daniel knew that God was able to save him from the lions, but he didn't know if that's what God was going to do. But you know what? He was going to serve God either way. And I want you to imagine, as Daniel looked and he seen that darkness creeping in his life, how easy would it have been for us to sit and question God and say, God, I've tried to live for you. God, you brought me into this foreign land, into this place of sin and idolatry, and I've served you every day. Lord, how come you're allowing this darkness to come into my life? Lord, why are you allowing this darkness and this night? Why are you allowing the enemy to devour me? How easy would it have been this morning for us to feel that? You look in the book of Psalms, chapter 104 and verse 19. It says, he appointed the moon for seasons, and the sun knoweth his going down. Thou makest the darkness, and it is night, wherein the beasts of the forest do creep forth. The young lions roar after their prey and seek their meat from God. Then the sun ariseth, and they gather themselves together and lay them down in their dens. As you begin to look at this morning, we can see, I'm sure that's how Daniel felt this morning, as he felt like those lions were there to devour him this morning. As you begin to think about it, don't we have the very same thing? You know what? The Bible says that Satan is like a roaring lion seeking whom he may devour. And let me tell you this morning, the time that we feel most vulnerable to the attacks of the enemy, to the attack of that lion, is whenever we're in that darkness this morning. But as you begin to read about that this morning, you know what, old Daniel, we face that dark season. It says that the old king, he got up and he walked and walked the floors. He fasted. He didn't want music. There was nothing that could calm his nerve all night long. And whenever the morning came, it says, and the king rose up very early in the morning and went in haste unto the den of lions. And when he came to the den, he cried with a lamentable voice unto Daniel. And the king spake and said unto Daniel, O Daniel, a servant of the living God, is thy God whom thou servest continually able to deliver thee from the lions? What a question. Let me ask you, it's the very same week, I could ask you the very same question here this morning. You're overcome by darkness. You're facing the dark season. You're worried to death. You're discouraged. You're sorrowful this morning. But let me ask you this morning, is the God that you serve able to deliver you from the mouth of the lion this morning? Is the God that you serve able to cause the sun to come up in your life? The Bible says in Psalms chapter 30 and verse 5, it says, for his anger endureth for a moment, and his favor is life. Weeping may endure for the night, but joy cometh in the morning. Let me tell you, I believe the old king, whenever he looked down, whenever the sun come up and he looked down and seen that Daniel was alive, he was overcome with joy. But let me tell you, Daniel didn't have to wait until the sun come up to feel joy in his life. You know why? Because he had a visitor in the night. He was in that darkness. He was surrounded by the roaring lions. But you know what? God was with him in the midst of the darkness this morning. Let me ask you, a lot of times we're like old Job, Lord, when is the night going to end? Lord, when is the sun going to come up this morning so I can feel joy? Let me tell you, you don't have to wait until the sun comes up this morning. You know why? Because God created the day, and I'm thankful for that. But the very same God that created the day created the night. The very same God that's with you in the day is with us in that time of darkness, in that time of depression, that time of sorrow this morning. Oh, Daniel, I believe he had church down there in that den of lions. You know why? Because God was with him this morning. This morning, you know what the message is this morning? If you're here and you're in that darkness, we have a visitor. David said, thou hast visited me in the night. You got a visitor even in the night season this morning. If you're here in that darkness, you know what you need to do? Light a candle and have church. Light a candle and praise God this morning. You know what? Quit looking through the carnal eyes. Quit feeling sorry for yourself. Quit feeling sorrowful. Look through the eyes of faith and look at what a God that we serve. This morning, I want you to imagine Daniel as he was getting ready to go down into that den of lions this morning. I want you to imagine how he must have felt this morning. Imagine how he must have dreaded that. And you say, well, preacher, he was a man of faith. He was, but he was a man. I'm sure he dreaded it just as bad as I would have dreaded it. Amen. This morning, how often do we sit and we look at the trial? We look at the darkness that lies in front of us. We look at the darkness that we're in. We feel like there's no escape. Like Daniel. Daniel's prayer said, Lord, I've tried my best to serve you, to live for you. Lord, why would you allow me to go into that? Now, Daniel, we don't know he prayed that, but he could have. And you think that didn't go through his mind this morning? But if he had not faced the darkness, look at what a witness that Daniel gave for us there in that den of lions, in that great dark night. Imagine how dark the night was. Now imagine how dark it was in that lion's den. Imagine the darkness he must have felt. How many times do we say it? We say, Lord, spare me from this darkness. Lord, give me the light. Lord, spare me from this trial. Save me from the lion. Now, let me tell you, God would have been able to strike the king dead and all of David's haters if that's what he wanted to do. But yet we can see where that God allowed Daniel to go down to that time of darkness. You know why? So he could be a light to me, so that he could be a light to you. Now, what kind of light are we shining out of that dark night? As we look, there's one more instant that I want to look at. We can see where that Daniel, he got himself in that dark night by trying his best to serve God. This morning, maybe sometimes that's it. Sometimes you'll try your best. You get in that darkness. Sometimes, you know what, we lead ourselves into that darkness. As you begin to look, I want to go back into the book of Genesis. We can see another man, Jacob. His name, God would later change his name to Israel. But you remember, he was twins with his older brother, Esau. And remember, God, before Esau was even born, God told, prophesied to Rebekah that the eldest would serve the younger. You remember that. God had chosen Jacob. But yet, as it came time for Jacob and Esau to get their blessing from the father, we can see where that old Jacob, he began to get eerie. He began to doubt God. Now, what he should have done, he should have just sat back and said, you know what, Lord, you have promised this, you have given me this promise, you've given me your word, and Lord, I'm going to stand on your promise. That's what he should have did. But instead, you know what he did? He took matters into his own hand. Remember, he put on a big disguise, went in and pretended to be Esau in front of his father who was blind, and he stole the blessing, and Esau got angry, and Jacob, he had to flee and leave the house. He loved his mother very much. That was the last time that he would even see his mother. What if he would have just trusted God? What could God have done in his life? And yet he took matters into his own hand. He was forced to leave home, and let me tell you, that first day, he made a lot of tracks, but there come a time that the sun began to set on his life on that day, and he laid down there in a place called Bethel, and he took a stone and he made it a pillow. Let me tell you, it's a wonder he done any sleeping that night as he lay out there in that great darkness. It was the first night away from home. Imagine how all alone he must have felt. And you know whose fault it was? It was his own fault. Sometimes we're like Daniel, and we wind up in that dark night, even though that we're doing the very best that we can. Sometimes you're like old Jacob, and you know what? You get yourself into the dark night. You wind up there feeling all alone, feeling forsaken, and it's not God's fault. It's not the church's fault. It's not your family's fault. It's not your friend's fault. It's not the devil's fault. You know whose fault it is?
3: Amen.
2: Our fault this morning. But let me show you something that's precious to me this morning. Ain't you thankful if you're here this morning and you begin to think about Daniel, how that Daniel had served God faithfully and God was there for the righteous, God was there for Daniel, and you're thankful for that? Say amen.
3: Amen.
2: This morning, now we ought to be able to shout, because the very same God that was there for Daniel in his righteousness, whenever old Jacob, the trickster, whenever Jacob, the sinner, laid down, you know what? A lot of us sit back and said, you know what? Good enough for him. I hope he hears a lion or a wolf during the night. I hope that he gets shook up a little bit. He needs to grow up just a little bit. That's what we would have said. But the very same God that was there for Daniel in the darkness, whenever Daniel was righteous, was there for Jacob in his darkness and in his sins. We can see where old Jacob laid down and he began to sleep at night. And we can see that he dreamed of that ladder going up to heaven, and the angels of God were going up and down. We can see where that God was at the top of the ladder, and the Bible says, and behold, the Lord stood above it and said, I am the Lord God of Abraham thy father, and the God of Isaac, the lamb whereon thou standest will I give to thee and to thy seed this morning. If you read on down, we can see where he said, and behold, I am with thee and will keep thee in all the places whither thou goest, and will bring thee again into this land, for I will not leave thee until I have done that which I have spoken thee of. Morning, as you begin to look at that this morning, ain't you thankful that God was there for Daniel whenever he got in a dark place, even though he was trying his best? This morning, maybe that's where you're at. This morning, maybe you look at your life and you say, preacher, I've failed God. I've let God down. I've messed up. I've doubted him. I've sinned against him. This morning, you know what I can tell you this morning? The very same God that looked down on Jacob in his sins and said, I am with you, this morning is still with you this morning. As you begin to look at that ladder that reached from heaven to earth, it connected the two. Imagine old Jacob as he laid down there in the darkness, how he must have felt all alone. But you know what the message in that ladder was? There was a connection between heaven and earth this morning. This morning, ain't you thankful this morning? That was just a type that pointed forward to the true connection. Jesus hung on the cross between heaven and earth. He was the one. Oh, if you go back in the book of Job, we can see where that Job said, oh, if we had a daysman, if there was a mediator that could put his hand on me and put his hand on God, that can connect God and man, then I could contend with God. Let me tell you this morning, Jesus was that mediator. He was 100% God. He was 100% man this morning. And he lived, he suffered, and he died to bring the two parties together. He is that ladder that connects the two this morning. This morning, if you're here and you're facing this dark time in your life this morning, let me tell you, God loves you this morning, and you are not alone. This morning, as I get ready to come to a close, I want to look, and we kind of had more that we was going to get to this morning, but I feel like the Lord's saying to cut it off right here, but I do have one more thing that I want to look at this morning. How often do we face that night season in our life? Maybe you're here this morning and you're facing that night season. You can't break free from the darkness this morning. The message is this morning, you've got a visitor in the night. God is with you this morning. The very same God that was there for Jacob in the darkness, the very same God that was there for Daniel in the darkness. You remember the disciples, they were out there toiling all night, and wink was contrary to them. This morning, maybe you feel like everything's contrary to you in your life, and you can't catch a break this morning. This morning, they looked out, and you know what they seen? Seen Jesus coming closer this morning. They took him into the ship this morning. You know what? They had a visitor in the darkness tonight. Tonight, you say, preacher, I just feel all alone. How much? You know, and a lot of times whenever we get in that shape, we begin to doubt the care of God. God, do you really care about me? God, do you really love me? God, are you really here for me? How many times have we felt like that? And you say, preacher, I'm a good Christian. I'd never think nothing like that. This morning you have. We all have. Lord, where are you at? Lord, do you hear my cry? Lord, why can I not feel your presence? Lord, do you even love me? Lord, I feel so alone. This morning I'm going to show you how much that God loves you in those night seasons. This morning, if you go on and you begin to look, I want to look at one more great time of darkness. And I'd be willing to say this is the greatest darkness that this world has ever known. You remember as Jesus was hanging there on the cross, and the Bible says all of a sudden that darkness passed over the land. Now, that was not just regular night darkness, but that was a darkness like the world had never seen, darkness right there in the day. As you begin to look at that, imagine Jesus, he had been with the Father from the beginning. Before the beginning, he was in the presence of the Father. Have you ever read about heaven, what a light, and you read about what a bright place it's going to be, what a beautiful place it's going to be. More than that was Jesus' dwelling, but yet he stepped down to earth. But even more than that, he stepped down to the cross. And as he hung on the cross, his darkness went over the earth. We can see where that Jesus, he cried forth and said, my God, my God, why hast thou forsaken me? And we know that's a quote out of Psalms chapter 22 and verse 1. He said, oh my God, say, my God, why hast thou forsaken me? Why art thou so far from helping me and from the birds of my roaring? Oh my God, I cry in the daytime and thou hearest not, and in the night season I'm not silent. This morning Jesus was in that night season. Not only was he facing physical darkness like the world had never seen, but he was facing spiritual darkness like you've never experienced. You say, "Preacher, what do you mean?" He had taken upon himself my sins and your sins this morning, and he was facing, and because of that, God had to separate himself from the Son. And that's why Jesus cried, "My God, my God, why hast thou forsaken me?" Imagine Jesus as he hung there in that night season, as he hung there in total darkness. Imagine how dark he must have felt in his soul this morning, because he knew that the Father had turned his back. He knew that the Father had separated himself. Can you imagine that this morning, how he must have felt? You say, "Preacher, I'm facing the darkness." You've never felt no darkness like Jesus felt. You know why? Because in your darkness, God is still with you. Amen. This morning, whenever Jesus faced darkness, you know what? He was all alone. This morning, as you look in Psalms chapter 88, and I'd like to ask him to come and play a song of invitation, we can see a picture of that suffering that he felt in his heart this morning. This morning, and as we read this, I don't care how dark, and a lot of times, you know, it's easy whenever we're facing this darkness in our life, we feel like our problems is greater than anybody else's problem. We get so self-consumed, and I've been there, and you've been there this morning. You say you're not there, you've never been there, then come on up, and we'll pray about lying this morning, because we all have been there this morning at one time or another in our Christian life. This morning, we feel like that our problems is greater than anybody. Maybe that's what you feel right now. "Lord, look at my problems. How can I carry this burden?" I want you to read just a little bit here in Psalms chapter 88. Let's read about the suffering. You think you've seen darkness? That's nothing compared to what Christ felt this morning. The amount of outward suffering that he faced was more than anything you'll ever face. The amount of spiritual suffering that he faced was more than anything you'll ever face. The darkness that he faced this morning, more than anything you'll ever face this morning. In Psalms 88, he said, "Oh Lord God of my salvation, I've cried before thee, cried day and night before thee. Let my prayer come before thee. Incline thine ear and my cry." Said, "God, lean down and hear my voice." Morning, he felt so distant from the Father. Said, "Lord, stoop down. Lord, incline your ear." You say, "Preacher, I feel distant from God." God's right there with you this morning. But Jesus hung all alone on the cross for you this morning. You know what the blessing in that is this morning? He was all alone so that we don't have to be this morning. He was all alone so that we can take hold of that promise. "Lo, I go with you always, even unto the end of the world," this morning. He said, "Incline thine ear to me, for my soul is full of trouble. My life draweth nigh into the grave. I am counted with them that go down into the pit. I'm as a man that hath no strength." Imagine this morning, as you begin to look at that, as Jesus, he was the resurrection and the life. But imagine as he hung there on the cross in death. You know, a lot of times they talk about the chilly hands of death as it takes a hold of a person. Imagine as Jesus, the resurrection and the life, as he felt death pulling him into the grave, as his breathing slowed this morning, as his heart rate slowed down this morning. And imagine as he thousands of years before had warned Adam this morning not to sin, because in the day he did, he would surely die. He had seen every man from Adam all the way down die. Now he was about to die. Imagine the darkness that he must have felt this morning. He said, "My soul is full of troubles this morning." You think you got trouble? Imagine the trouble in the heart. Verse 8, as he hung there, that total darkness this morning. He said, "I'm counting with them that go down into the pit. I'm as a man that has no strength." If you look up the Hebrew word there for man, it means a strong man. Not just any man, but a strong man. He said, "Lord, I've been a strong man. I've healed the lame. I've healed the blind. I've raised the dead. I created the world. But you know, I'm made," said, "I'm as a man," or "as a strong man that hath no strength. Lord, I've been made weak for your purpose this morning." He was made weak for you this morning. Think about the darkness that he felt this morning. As we read on, he said, "Thou in verse 6, as thou hast laid me in the lowest pit, in darkness, in the deep." This morning, think about that this morning. Think about the darkness that he had. Said, "Thy wrath lieth hard upon me, and thou hast afflicted me with all thy waves." This morning, you know, as you begin to look, you know, who killed Jesus? We know that it wasn't Pilate, wasn't the soldiers. It was Jesus laid his life down. But I'll ask you a deeper question now. Whose wrath was he facing this morning? It wasn't the wrath of the priest. It wasn't the wrath of the soldiers. You know what he did? He faced the wrath of God for me this morning.
3: Amen.
2: Took the wrath of his Father in my place this morning. Imagine that said, thy wrath lieth hard upon me, and thou hast afflicted me with all thy waves. Have you ever been in the ocean and you stand out there, maybe it's rough waves, and it seems like you can't catch a break? It seems like the waves just keep beating on you. You're trying to get in, maybe you lose your balance or something, and the waves just keep coming. That's how Jesus felt this morning. Oh, the trouble my Savior felt for me this morning. Thou hast put mine acquaintance far from me. Thou hast made me an abomination unto them. I am shut up, and I cannot come forth. This morning, think about that. He said, we know Jesus had been beaten till he was unrecognizable. Imagine how he must have felt as he looked down, and he seen his mother right there in front of the cross this morning. She sat and looked at him, and he felt like an abomination hanging before her. Said, thou hast put my acquaintance far from me. Have you ever been in a shape where you're in such a darkness? Maybe I believe that God sent this message for a reason. There's somebody that's here like this morning. But the darkness is so great in your life that you can be in a room full of people and still feel alone.
3: Amen.
2: You can be in the midst of those that you love the most and still feel alone. You can be so close to them, but yet so far away. You say, preacher, God don't know how I feel. Jesus don't know how I feel. Imagine this morning as he hung there on the earth, or hung there on the cross, and he looked down and seen his mother, the one that loved him more than anybody, and he was so close, yet so far away. Wonder how he felt all alone up there on that cross. Oh, the night season that he faced for me and you this morning. He said, thou hast put away mine acquaintance from me. Thou hast made me an abomination unto them. I am shut up, and I cannot come forth. Mine eye mourneth by reason of affliction. Lord, I have called daily upon thee, and I have stretched out my hands unto thee. Wilt thou show wonders to the dead? You know what? Jesus looked ahead this morning, and he seen the resurrection. He seen that the sun was going to rise this morning. And because of that, I can stand here, and I can tell you this morning. The sun will rise for you this morning. This darkness, maybe you're here and you feel like Job, and you feel like that there's no way that this night's ever going to end this morning. If you read on in verse 11, it says, Shall thy loving kindness be declared in the grave, or thy faithfulness in destruction? Shall thy wonders be known in the dark, and thy righteousness in the land of forgetfulness this morning? This morning, if you're here and you're in the dark this morning, God's wonders can be shown to you. As we begin to look, as I come to a close this morning, if you're here and you're in that night season in your life and you just feel like that darkness is all around you this morning, you're not alone this morning. You've got a visitor. David said, thou hast visited me in the night this morning. We begin to look, and like I said, as I begin to think about some of the miracles, think about the miracle, Daniel in the lion's den.
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6: Okay, we're going to go ahead and get started this morning. So I want to welcome everyone to Wartburg First Baptist Church. We have a busy schedule this morning. We have a lot going on, a lot of exciting things. So we're going to start with a baptism here in just a moment. Before we get into that, though, I want to just lead everyone in a congregational. So everyone sing along with us for He is Lord this morning.

0: Good morning, church.
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0: It's good to be in the house of the Lord this morning on this double ordinance Sunday. We start with baptism. We're going to end with the Lord's Supper. It's a great Sunday to be in the house of the Lord. Amen?
2: Amen.
0: This morning, we're going to start off with the baptism of Brother Jack C. Jack, a couple Wednesdays ago, left out from youth group, just under conviction of the Holy Spirit, and God saw fit to save his soul that night. He placed his faith and trust in Jesus Christ, and I got a text from Juddy shortly thereafter just saying, "You'll never believe it. Jack put his faith in Jesus, and we've got a new brother in Christ," and so overjoyed for that. So today he'll be able to not only be baptized, but then also we'll be taking the Lord's Supper later in the service. It'll be special for him today. So I'm going to invite Jack to come down and join us in the water. Everybody say hi, Jack. The Bible says in 2 Corinthians chapter 5, verse 17, that if any man be in Christ, he is a new creation. The old is passed away. Behold, all things have become new. And so what that verse and how that relates to our baptism is that the water represents the grave. And when you go below the water, it represents the old things passing away or dying. And then when it comes back up out of the water, it represents the resurrection in Jesus Christ. We're grateful for that truth. We're grateful for this picture of salvation. So, Jack, I'm going to ask you some questions. You answer from your heart. Do you believe in God the Father Almighty, creator of heaven and earth? And do you believe that God the Father sent his Son, Jesus Christ, into this world to die on the cross for your sins and the sins of the world?
3: Yes.
0: And do you believe that God the Father has also sent the Holy Spirit to come and to lead and to guide us, to convict us of our sin?
3: Yes.
0: And have you placed your faith and trust in Jesus Christ for the forgiveness of your sins?
3: Yes.
0: Do you plan to live with God for eternity, all the days of your life?
3: Yes.
0: Amen. Well, on profession of your faith, we now baptize you in the name of the Father, the Son, and the Holy Spirit.

0: Jack placed his faith and trust in Christ just a couple weeks ago and then immediately was baptized. That might not be your story. You might be saying, I placed my faith in Jesus a long time ago and then somewhere along the way I just never got baptized. If that's you, please come talk to me. It's not that at some point it becomes unimportant. It's important to follow the commands of Christ to be baptized and to show that testimony to the watching church. And so if that's you, please come, be baptized. And if you've not placed your faith and trust in Christ, I hope that this picture of salvation stirs something in your own heart, that God is good, that God saves souls, and that you can be resurrected to new life as well. Let's continue on with our service, Brother Travis.
1: 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Guys, the choir will go ahead and start making your way forward, please.
2: And as the choir is coming up, I think hand clap of praise. That's awesome. That's awesome to see. I think that is a great way to start our Sunday morning service. So by way of announcements today, Grow Groups tonight is taking place at 6 p.m. Now, some of our original Grow Group documentation that was in our folders said that tonight was going to be dinner and devotion. There will be no dinner and devotion tonight, however, Grow Groups. So come just like as you normally would with Grow Groups with your entries and be ready to talk about the things that we have read this week. So if you are not part of our Grow Group, the invite is open. Show up tonight at 6 o'clock and we'll make sure that you're with a group. Sit around, we sit around and talk about God's Word. There's really no better way to spend an hour. So please come tonight if you're interested in that. This week, Mission Kids. And then October 2nd through the 9th, we need to be in prayer. If we're not praying for it already, we need to really start because we've got a group of people, missionaries. Brother Ryan right back there. Brother Ryan, could you raise your hand just so everybody knows? So he's the lead guy taking our mission group to Guatemala. So we need to pray right now for their trip, for their safety, and that the Holy Spirit will go ahead of them to direct hearts and minds to what Jesus did for them. Very, very good opportunity, cool opportunity, but let's be in prayerful consideration for them. We did have our first Bible release time this week, Friday. It was epic. We had over 150 kids here in 3 hours. It was crazy. It was crazy, right? It was awesome. But I can tell you with 100% certainty, there was not one of those kids that left that didn't know that Jesus loved them. So if you would like to be part of that opportunity, please talk to myself, talk to Pastor. And we got to do a little bit extra, you know, to get our background checks done and all that to make sure that we're school compliant. But I'm telling you, what a great opportunity. Over 150 kids were sitting right where you're sitting today. And they heard that Jesus loved them. So it was a very cool opportunity. Then October 4th, can you believe we're doing cantata practice already? So we got Christmas cantata. I keep wanting to say Kuma Matata, but that's not right. That practice starts October 4th, so be ready for that. And there's a sign-up sheet on the back. Put your name down and commit to that. A lot of different things that are going to be taking place. Make sure that you grab a bulletin on your way out today so that you can keep track of all the different things that are upcoming here at First Baptist Church. Our call to worship today comes from Psalm 95, verses 1 through 7, and I think it's extremely fitting, especially today that we have seen and witnessed a baptism. And to echo what Pastor said, if you have questions about any of that, salvation or baptism, please do not leave here today until those questions are answered. That is a big, big deal. Salvation is the most important decision you'll ever make for yourself in your entire life. And then the direct obedience behind that, to have that picture, it's crazy. It's amazing that somehow, some way, what Jesus did on the cross many years ago applies to me today. That talks about the power of God and his direct love for us. It's awesome. So Psalm 95, 1 through 7. Oh, come, let us sing unto the Lord. Let us make a joyful noise to the rock of our salvation. Amen. That's right. That's what I like to hear right there. Let us come before his presence with thanksgiving and make a joyful noise unto him with psalms. For the Lord is a great God and a great King above all gods. In his hand are the deep places of the earth. The strength of the hills is his also. The sea is his, and he made it. And his hands formed the dry land. Oh, come, let us worship and bow down. Let us kneel before the Lord, our Maker. So with that, let us pray. Open your hearts and minds to what the Lord would have for you today. Dear Father in heaven, thank you for who you are. We want to thank you for bringing us together for corporate worship. We pray that you would be honored by that worship today. We want to thank you for what you've done for us this last week. We want to thank you for the baptism we were able to observe this morning. We pray that you would prepare our hearts and minds for what Pastor is bringing. We pray that you will use him for us to be able to get exactly what you want for us to have out of your word. We pray that you will help us to prepare ourselves for what Jesus did for us on the cross as we observe communion here after the service. Thank you for who you are. We want to thank you for how big you are, how great you are, and that you are in charge. In Jesus' name, amen.
1: Just to add a little bit to what Eric was saying about Christmas Cantata too, we have several people that have already signed up. The sign-up sheets are on the table in the back and back here by the handicap entryway. You may say that, well, I can't do the cantata because I don't know the songs. Right now, none of us do. This year, we're picking a different cantata too. So a lot of new music this year, a lot of new songs we'll all learn together. It's a great time of fellowship, just to practice with us as well. But the cantata services are really wonderful, and so don't hesitate. You know, everybody that wants to, we got plenty of room, and just it's a really great time of worship. And during the Christmas season, it actually adds a lot. It makes it really special for everyone to be a part of the cantata. So please, everyone that will join into that with us, and we will. We'll learn them all together, and it'll be a great service. We're going to start on page 616 this morning, A New Name in Glory.

0: Good morning, church.
1: Good morning.
0: 15 and 6. I looked up here and I was blessed and I thought, man, how cool is that? And I started to count the adults in the choir, and then I started to count the not adults in the choir. And I thought, there's 15 if we count Travis and Jessica, and then there's 6 students that are in the choir. And I thought, that's super cool. I just want to say that to say sometimes you think about something like the choir and you've got a certain picture of what a choir member is supposed to look like. If that's an age, if that's a gender, if that's a whatever. And just take that away. Because what the choir is just a group of people that are singing praise to God. And the more variety in the choir, the better. And so if there's a variety of ages, that's better. If there's a variety of genders, that's better. If there's a variety of everything. Maybe we need more bald people in the choir. Maybe I should join the choir. At the end of the day, it is a blessing to look up and see the young people in the choir, older people in the choir, and everything in between. And so if you're thinking about joining the choir, if that's never even crossed your mind as a possibility, just think about it. You could go up and sing praise to God and be a part of the choir that leads the praise of God for the people. At this time, we stop and pause in our service to worship the Lord through giving, and so we'll pass around the offering plates in a moment. You have an opportunity to give back some of what the Lord has blessed you with, and so prepare your hearts for that. You know, God has called us to be cheerful givers. That means you give without feeling threatened to do so. You give not in order to try to get more back. You give as a sacrifice to God. In the Old Testament, the sacrificial system, when you gave up a goat, you didn't expect to get 2 back. You just expected, I'm giving this because God is worthy of my sacrifice. So whatever God's laid on your heart to give, give with a sense of joy. God will take care of you. This time I'll ask your ushers to come forward, prepare the offering plates, and in just a moment they'll come around and you'll have an opportunity to give back some of what God's blessed you with. Fine-looking group of ushers today. Thank you, Brother David, for getting them all ready. If you would, bow with me in a word of prayer. Father, we thank you for all that you do for us. Lord, for the opportunities that you give us to praise you, the opportunities that you give us to bless your name with sacrifices, Lord, to give you our very best. And I pray, Lord, that we would take this moment and consider that today of all days that we're sitting in this house of praise together, I pray, Lord, that as your word goes forth, as baptism has taken place, as songs are being sung, Lord, in all that we do, I pray that it would all be done as acts in response of praise to a holy God. I pray, Lord, that you'd speak to our hearts today in a mighty way. Speak in ways, Lord, that only you can speak. Change our hearts, O God. Renew a right spirit within us, that we could praise and worship you with our very best. Lord, today as we give, I pray that we would give sacrificially, but that we would give obediently and that we would give joyfully. Lord, help us to be cheerful givers. And I pray that this would be a moment of praise and worship amidst other moments of praise and worship. May all that we do today be about praising and worshiping your holy name. It's in Jesus' name we pray. Amen.

0: This morning, before we release Children's Church to go out, I'm going to ask Brother Jack to come join me up front, present him with his baptism certificate. This certificate really is just a reminder of a special day. The specialness was up there in the water. It's what that water represents. It's his faith in Christ, but this is just a memento to remind you of the day. And so we're proud of you, Jack. Everybody here it loves everything they saw, everything you said. And our hope and our goal is that you'll continue to follow Jesus for the rest of your life. And just draw close to him as he draws close to you. We love you. We're proud of you. And let this be a reminder. Okay? All right, at this time, Children's Church, if you're elementary school aged and you'd like to, if your kids are elementary school aged and you'd like to send them out to Children's Church, now is a good opportunity to send them. They'll be following Miss Wallace, it looks like, today. Be an excitable lesson. The Energizer Bunny, Miss Wallace. Today we're going to be in the book of Acts. We'll be in Acts chapter 16, looking at verses 6 through 15. We borrowed the crayons for Wednesday nights. I put a coloring sheet with the adult Bible study lesson now, so we've got to send the crayons back upstairs. Before we get into the sermon, Acts chapter 16, verses 6 through 15, we're going to be looking at the idea of dealing with doors. Sometimes God gives us open doors, sometimes God gives us closed doors. Before we get into that, though, I just want to touch on baptism and what it means. When you put your faith in Jesus, we're really commanded. The picture is that after you put your faith in Christ, baptism should follow rather quickly. It should be a moment of obedience that comes pretty quickly after you profess faith in Jesus. Whether you've let that quick moment pass or whatever, urgently get baptized after you've been saved. That's separate, though, than joining the church. That's a separate decision to make. So you baptize into the faith, but then to become a member of the church, a baptized believer comes forward and says, I want to make this my church family, my church home. And so for those of you that are kind of maybe fuzzy on what church membership looks like, it's for you commit to the church to say, I'm here. Plan on me being here. I'm part of this family. And then the church says back to you, we're glad that you're here. You're part of this family. We welcome you. And so there's faith in Christ comes first. Baptism comes next. And the church membership is another conversation to be had. Just in case anybody was fuzzy on how that worked, I wanted to make that clear. Acts chapter 16, verses 6 through 15, we're talking about open versus closed doors. Really what we're talking about is opportunities. We talk about God opening and closing certain doors, but really what we mean by that, it's just kind of a colloquialism, that opening and closing doors is really just talking about an opportunity that presents itself to you or doesn't present itself. An open door would be an opportunity that's there for the taking. A closed door would be something that God has said or you have said, this door is closed. This is a no. This one's not happening. Some of you will leave church today, and some of you will have this very conversation in your car. What do you want to eat today? And then you know how that goes. One person will say, I mean, I'm good with whatever. And the other person will say, okay, Taco Bell. I don't want Taco Bell. Well, you said whatever. How about Tokyo Grill? I don't want Tokyo Grill. And well, you said whatever. And you go back and forth like that. It's really a tough spot to be in. Inevitably, someone in the car is going to want something different than what everybody else in the car wants. And so the game, the dance kind of begins. You kind of back and forth like that. You might say, I don't care. I looked it up just out of curiosity. There are at least three restaurants that have named themselves, I don't care, so that when somebody has that conversation and you say, I don't care, they go, okay, well, that's where we'll go. There is an I don't care diner in Lakeland, Florida. There is an I don't care family restaurant in Dodge City, Kansas. There is an I don't care bar and grill in Catoosa, Oklahoma. I would say probably that's not just those three. That's just three that a quick Google search yielded. There's probably many more because it is kind of a funny thing that probably is a shared human experience. We say we don't care, then we kind of do care, and then we sort of narrow it down. When it comes down to it, though, somebody's going to throw a restaurant out there, and you could look at it in a couple different ways. You could be the yes man. No matter what anybody says, it's an opportunity and I'm going to take it. Could be the worst restaurant in the world. No matter what it is, when somebody throws it out there, that's my opportunity. I'm going to say yes. You could be the no man or the no woman. That no matter what they throw out there, you're going to have a reason why that's not the place we should go today. You might not know the right place, but you're just looking and waiting for the perfect place. And no matter what somebody throws out there, so Taco Bell, you say, lettuce. Lettuce at Taco Bell has been suspect, not Taco Bell. You're going to have a reason for every place why that's not the one. What probably is more likely, rather than you just saying yes to anything, or rather than you say no to everything, more likely is that you're going to reason it out. You're going to work out a situation that makes everybody at least kind of feel like you're moving in the right direction. And when all else fails, you can do what I do, and you really dialed into the place you want to eat. If you get a bunch of no's, then you just threaten, we can all just go home and eat a sandwich. If that place isn't good enough, let's just go eat a sandwich at home. Then all of a sudden everybody gets, whoa. All of a sudden, everywhere you've already mentioned, it's starting to sound a lot better because don't want to go home and just eat a sandwich. Everybody gets real agreeable. Let's not misunderstand, though, how opened and closed doors work from God. Open and closed opportunities from God. You got Paul in what we've been studying through. Paul had finished up his first missionary journey. He'd gone about 12 to 1,400 miles on this first missionary journey. We talked about how it was just this epic success, even though Paul had been through great hardship and great danger, almost gotten killed a few times, stirred up the crowd. They either love him or hate him pretty much everywhere he went. Ended on this big debate over whether or not you had to first be circumcised before you could be saved and join the church. You know, you could retire right there and go, man, we made an impact on the kingdom. But Paul wasn't okay with that. He wasn't okay with just kind of checking out. About a year or two after he'd stopped his first missionary journey, he started feeling that itch. I feel called to go back out and go on another missionary journey. And his stated goal was that I'm going to go back to the places where I've been. I'm going to go encourage the churches. I'm going to go encourage the disciples that have been made along the journey so far. And so they started off. He had to swap missionary partners. Barnabas and Paul got in an argument over John Mark. And Paul traded out Barnabas for Silas. And then in their first stop, they took Timothy. We've been reading in our grow group schedule recently. We've been reading through the first and second books of Timothy. That's the same Timothy, Paul's kind of protege, guy that Paul was pouring into. So you got Paul, and he's got Silas, and he's got Timothy, and he's walking through Asia Minor to these churches that he's already kind of begun, these places that he's already been, and he's trying to pour into these churches, and he does that in a few places. But then we hit a snag in Acts chapter 16, verse 6. He's walking through Asia Minor. He's doing what he thinks he's supposed to do. And then all of a sudden, the Holy Spirit says, I don't want you preaching the word in Asia. Well, everywhere he's been so far pretty much has been in Asia Minor. He's in the middle of Asia Minor. And the Holy Spirit says, not that way. You can just kind of picture Paul walking. Okay, maybe we stop here now. The Holy Spirit says, keep walking. Keeps walking. About right here? No, not there either. He keeps walking. Here? No. Here? No. He gets all the way to the coast. He's gone to the end of Asia. And he still doesn't have anywhere to preach the gospel. The Holy Spirit said, no, no, no, no. And he gets to the end of Asia and he's like, there's nowhere left to go. He goes to sleep one night and the Holy Spirit gives him this vision of a man from Macedonia that's crying out for someone to come and bring the gospel. He wakes up and he's like, I'd have to cross the sea to go into what we would know as Europe. Gospel's not been to Europe yet. I got to go to Europe to take the gospel to a new place. You know what? That's not what I said I was going to do when I left on this missionary journey. I didn't say I was going to a new place. I said I was going to go back to the places I've already been. And yet here the Holy Spirit undeniably is telling me not there, not there, not here, not here, not in Asia. It's time to take the gospel a little bit further. I want you to cross the Aegean Sea and I want you to go to Macedonia. He begins to go to places where we have letters from. book of Philippians. That was once he went up to Macedonia. That there were ministry to take place that Paul, when he left out on this trip, couldn't even see it coming. But the Holy Spirit took his act of faith as he was walking a step at a time, said, I can use somebody who's willing to take a step of faith. I can use that step of faith to get you moving in the right direction. The thing that hurts us sometimes is when we just refuse to walk by faith. I don't want to take a step. I want to know the end before I take the beginning step. We looked at that Wednesday night, Abraham taking Isaac up on the mountain to sacrifice him. And the way that God called him to go up on the mountain, so he said, I want you to go to Mount Moriah, to a hill that I'll show you later. What did he want Abraham to do? I just want you to leave, start heading in the right direction, and I'll let you know when you get there. I'll let you know when it's time to let you know. I think similarly, you got Paul launching out on this missionary journey. I don't think he really knew exactly every stop he was supposed to take. I think he just knew, I'm supposed to go. I'm going to just start going, and God's going to open those doors, or he's going to close those doors. It's really a pretty neat story when you look at it in that context. It wasn't like when we read this passage that Paul got up to the edge of Asia and that God said, I don't want you to go into Asia. He was already in Asia Minor. He'd been in Asia Minor. That's the majority of his first missionary journey, was in Asia Minor when the Holy Spirit said, I don't want you proclaiming the word in Asia Minor. Whew. That'd be a tough call to get. But that was God's call because he had somewhere special for him to go. If you look at God's word in Acts chapter 16, starting in verse 6, if you would stand as we read God's word, and then I'm going to pray over you as the congregation. Let's pray. Let's read and then we'll pray. Now when they had gone throughout Phrygia and the region of Galatia and were forbidden of the Holy Ghost to preach the word in Asia, after they were come to Mysia, they essayed to go to Bithynia, but the Spirit suffered them not. And they, passing by Mysia, came down to Troas, and a vision appeared to Paul in the night. There stood a man of Macedonia and prayed him, saying, come over into Macedonia and help us. And after he'd seen the vision, immediately we endeavored to go into Macedonia, assuredly gathering that the Lord had called us for to preach the gospel unto them. Therefore, loosing from Troas, we came with a straight course to Samothracia, and the next day to Neapolis, and from thence to Philippi, which is the chief city of that part of Macedonia, and a colony. And we were in that city abiding certain days. And on the Sabbath, we went out of the city by a riverside, where prayer was wont to be made. And we sat down and spake unto the women which resorted thither. And a certain woman named Lydia, a seller of purple, of the city of Thyatira, which worshipped God, heard us, whose heart the Lord opened, that she attended unto the things which were spoken of Paul. And when she was baptized in her household, she besought us, saying, if ye have judged me to be faithful to the Lord, come into my house and abide there. And she constrained us. And it came to pass as we went to prayer, a certain damsel possessed with a spirit of divination met us, which brought her masters much gain by soothsaying. The same followed Paul and us and cried, saying, these men are the servants of the Most High God, which shew us unto the way of salvation. This did she many days, but Paul, being grieved, turned and said to the Spirit, I command thee in the name of Jesus Christ to come out of her. And he came out the same hour. When her master saw that the hope of their gains was gone, they caught Paul and Silas and drew them into the marketplace under the rulers. May God add a blessing upon the reading of his holy word. Join me in a word of prayer. Father, I pray for your people today, that you'd speak to our hearts, that you'd use your word to show us, Lord, what is possible through the power of the gospel unto salvation. Lord, that you'd show us what's possible to become a new creation in Christ, that you'd show us what's possible, the forgiveness of sins that can only come from a holy God. And I pray, Lord, that you would use this time, that you would use this hour to glorify your holy name, and Lord, to heal the brokenhearted, to give sight to the blind, Lord, to bring salvation to the one who is lost. Watch over and bless us today, and Lord, help us to see that our greatest opportunity in this world and in this life is to follow you. Watch over and bless us today, Lord, as we seek to be your people. In Jesus' name we pray. Amen. You may be seated. So you've got Paul and Silas and Timothy out on this missionary journey. They're going forth. They've come to a place across the sea, the Aegean Sea. They're bringing the gospel to a new place, and they're starting to find people, some that are seeking after God, and some, again, that are enemies of God. This is going to be a constant theme on the mission field. The first point in your bulletin, if you're taking notes, is this: not every good thing is your calling. It's something that Paul had to understand, had to learn on this trip. Not every good thing is your calling. If you're trying to wrestle with, Lord, what is my calling? What am I supposed to do? I dealt with this. I struggled with this. When I finished seminary, I got deployed with the Army. I always felt like my calling was to be a pastor. Then I got immediately deployed with the Army. Okay, there's 15 months. And then I come back and they said, we want you to stay another 12 months. We want to send you to Kansas. And I go to Kansas as a chaplain. And I do that for another 12 months. And then they say, you're really a good fit for what we're doing here. How about you stay another 12 months? And I was starting to get used to being where I was at. It was starting to get pretty comfortable. I could have probably earned a pretty good living just being a chaplain in the Army. I had them telling me, this is a good fit for you. But something inside of me just was restless about it. Something inside of me said, I don't know for sure that this is where I'm supposed to be. And I wrestled with it, and I wrestled with it, and it made sense to do it. It made financial sense to do it. We had stability with it, because the other option was, I'm going to leave this comfort, I'm going to leave this stability, and I'm going to go look for a church. That may sound easy, that, oh, there's a church out there, just snatch you right up. It's not so easy. I was in my late 20s. You know what most churches that are looking for pastors say in the first qualification? Looking for somebody in their 40s. If you're in your 20s and you feel called to preach, and you're like, I'm immediately disqualified totally based on age. It's going to take me a minimum of 12 years to get to 40 so that I can get considered. You know what the second bullet point is? You got to be over 40, got to have 5 years of experience. Well, there's five more years. I got to get to 40, then I got to pastor somewhere for 5 years. This isn't looking so good. And yet there was something inside of me that said, I don't need to just stay here where I'm comfortable. I don't need to just stay here on this active duty place where I'm comfortable and they tell me that I'm a good fit. Unless I feel like it's the Lord saying, this is it, then it's okay to just take a step back and go, Lord, please guide me. It's not every good thing is your calling. Was it a good thing to be there sharing the gospel with soldiers and families? Absolutely. That's a good thing. That's a good opportunity. But not every good opportunity is your calling. We know it's a good thing for Paul, Silas, Timothy to be going and preaching the word. We're commanded to preach the word in season and out of season. We're commanded always to have a reason for the hope that is in you. Jesus, at Paul's calling, told him that he'd show him how many things he'd suffer for his name's sake. He was going along. He was suffering, he was preaching. All these things are good things. And yet God had something very unique set aside for him to step into. This wasn't everybody's calling, but it was definitely Paul's calling. I don't want you to stay in Asia. I want you to go somewhere where nobody's brought the gospel before. Here you've got Paul with multiple closed doors. Closed door after closed door after closed door. He's going through, it says, the region of Phrygia, Galatia, Mysia, Bithynia, and every single one of those regions. You know what he got? Closed door. And when you get a closed door and you're on the missionary trip, what does that mean for you? I guess we're walking several more miles before we get to the next door. And then they got to the next door, and you know what they got there? Another closed door. Well, let's walk several more miles till we get to another closed door and another closed door. If we're not careful, sometimes if we're just thinking of success as open doors, sometimes you're going to hit a closed door, and that's God's will. Sometimes that closed door or that opportunity that goes away, sometimes it's absolutely God's will that you didn't walk through that door. Great theologian Garth Brooks, not great theologian, he did sing a song, Sometimes I Thank God for Unanswered Prayers. And he sings this song of, you know, the kind of telling these stories of, I prayed for this and I thought it was good in the moment, but then really I thank God that you did not allow that to take place. I'm glad you didn't answer my prayer, because you knew better than I knew. Not every closed door should be a discouragement. And Paul's a great example of that. Opportunity cost. We talked earlier about, you know, having a disagreement about where you should eat. I don't care, this, that, and you go this restaurant, that restaurant. Bring a kid to the ice cream aisle at Walmart and give them just enough money for one flavor of ice cream. And what are they going to do? They won't run to the one ice cream. What are they going to do? They're going to walk cooler to cooler and just salivate over all the possibilities. But what do they know? As soon as I pick one, that means I can't have the other ones. Opportunity cost makes sense to us in that way. When you choose one, it costs you the opportunity of the other. If there's 50 flavors, as soon as I pick one, it costs me the opportunity to try the other 49. It's really not tough because one doesn't look good enough. The problem is they all look good. I wish I could take all of them home with me. It's easy enough to understand when we're talking about ice cream flavors, but let's talk about callings. What if you have multiple things that you could do in your life that would honor God and you just can't choose between them? As soon as I pick this one, it means I can't do this one. Or as soon as I pick this opportunity over here, now I can't serve in this capacity. And then you know what we end up doing sometimes? We stagnate. You look at all the opportunities and you just never pick one. And you just kind of wait and wait and wait and say, I'll serve as soon as it's clear. As soon as it gets narrowed down to one choice, that's when I'll take a step. You know, Satan would love for us to just get so stagnant in our faith that we never take a step of faith. You know, what if Paul looked at all the places that he wanted to go and just kept seeing closed doors and said, I'm just going to sit down in the middle of the road and I'm not moving another inch until God tells me which one of these doors is supposed to open? We wouldn't have the letter to Philippians. We wouldn't have a lot of the letters in the New Testament. Timothy probably wouldn't have gone on to be a great pastor, because he would have watched Paul just quit in the middle of the road, settle for something way less than what God had planned for him. When I was in college my senior year, I had an opportunity. I had been the Baptist Collegiate, the BCM president of the local, you know, Tennessee Wesleyan had a BCM program. And so I was the president. We had 30 or 40 kids that would come regularly. We had Bible study. We did worship together. It was a great opportunity. I was the president. They wanted me to stay on as president my senior year. I was a youth intern at a local First Baptist church. And after the summer ended, the youth internship was supposed to go away. And they said, hey, we don't want to take away the opportunity. Let's just keep you on as youth intern. You'll just stay and be our youth pastor. Well, both of those things happened on Wednesday night about the same time. Third opportunity, I had a local pastor that I was in a mentorship relationship. He said, you got one more year left in college. What if we just really lean into mentorship? Just take some time and just let's work through this together. I was looking at three what felt like very good opportunities. All of them seemed like they would glorify God, but as soon as I picked one, that meant I couldn't do the other two. And boy, that was tough. That really was a stagnating moment for me. I eventually would choose to be the youth pastor, and sometimes I look back on that and think, Lord, I wish I would have been the mentor. Sometimes I look back and say, I wish I would have done this, I wish I would have done that, but one thing I'm thankful, I didn't just stop and do nothing. I took one of those things that God put in front of me and said, I'm going to do one of these good things. Are you one that's thrown yourself into too many good things, but it's costing you the opportunity to do it right? You only have 100% to give. No matter how you work the math, you're finite. You only have 100%. God is infinite. He's not limited to 100%. He can love me fully and be fully engaged in my life and be fully engaged in your life and the person next to you, because he's not limited. We, as much as we don't want to admit it, are limited. You only have 100% to offer. And so if you give yourself to something and then you try to pick up another something and another something and another something, you know what's eventually going to happen? You're just not going to do a very good job at any of it. Sometimes we let our primary callings go by the wayside. Mom, your primary calling would be to be a good mother to your children, a good wife to your husband. Dads, you're supposed to be a good husband to your wife. You're supposed to be a good father that's present, that's available, that's involved. Are you giving yourself to so many things that you're just running dry and running out and not able to meet those primary callings? Because I'll be honest, sometimes we're really good at giving ourselves to the things that people could see and measure, but we forget to give ourselves to the things that appear to be invisible. Nobody's tracking on a spreadsheet whether or not you're being a good mom or a good dad. But God knows, and it's honorable to Him when you love your children and love your family well. It may be time to reprioritize. Maybe time to refocus on what is most important. It may be time to look at all the things that are on your plate and say, just honest answer, Lord, am I able to do this or not? Because if I'm not able to do this, it may be time for me to take a step back and say, Lord, what would you have me lay down for your glory? What would you have me stop so that I can do these other things well? Second, in your bulletin, not every place is your responsibility. You're going to have things that are going to show up in your life, and you're going to see things. You know, if you've ever gone to a Christian concert, you'll notice that they have Compassion International will be there. It's the hardest thing in the world because Compassion International is a great ministry. What they do is they try to pair you up with a child from overseas that can't really, they don't have the means to take care of themselves. It might be they can't go to school or have some kind of opportunities. As soon as you go look at that table, you're going to see 50 faces, 50 pictures, 50 scenarios, and you're immediately going to struggle with, I want to help all of these. I want to meet every one of these needs. I can't hardly pick one because, man, they are all so compelling. You need to understand that not every place is your responsibility. Paul was going through, and he was seeing places that were on his heart, that he had a heart to go and bring the gospel to, and when he would look at them, the Holy Spirit would say, that one's not your responsibility. And when God says that's not your responsibility, it's not that he's saying, I'm giving up on Bithynia. It's that he's saying, I got Eric's rookie going there. I don't need two of y'all there. I need you to go where I'm telling you to go. I got this covered, but you've got to trust me. God has a plan bigger than your plan, and God has a plan that supersedes your emotions. We can be driven so much by our emotions, positive and negative emotions at times, that we'll chase wrong things. In order to honor and glorify God, we've got to understand not every place is our responsibility. It wasn't that he said, this isn't a place I care about. He said, this isn't the right time for you to be here, Paul. Our church is involved in several different places, you might say. We've got a mission team going out to Guatemala in just about a week. We should pray for our team, but we need to understand this. This isn't just a fly-by-night kind of thing. This is a partnership we've been in for years. This is a partnership that I think God led us to Guatemala, just the way it kind of came about. It just seems so God-ordained. Does it cost us? Yes. Is it sacrificial? Absolutely. But have we seen fruit bear on this mission trip? You bet we have. Not only in salvations in Guatemala, but what? Discipleship for our people that have gone to the mission field. If you want to see your spiritual life take a step up, trust God to go somewhere that you're really uncomfortable to go. Go to the mission field. Go see God move. Not every place is your responsibility, but some places are. For Paul, the place that was his responsibility, it wasn't any of the four places listed, and it wasn't in Asia. It was time to go across the sea to Macedonia. It couldn't have been more clear. The Holy Spirit gave him a vision, gave him insight. I need you to go to Macedonia. And he went, because then he knew, that's where I'm supposed to be. Guatemala, we've got a partnership in Panama. We've got a partnership at Shepherd Branch and Chestnut Ridge of Deer Lodge. These are just three of the places that I think God has lined things up for our church to be connected with a place. And once we're connected with a place and a ministry, you know what that becomes? That's our responsibility. That's something that God has laid on our church to say, I need you to step in this and go all in for it. I need you to step in and make an impact for the gospel. Because where he told Paul, the Holy Ghost said that he was forbidden to preach the word in Asia, he was absolutely given a wide open door to preach the word faithfully in Macedonia and to take the gospel where it hadn't been before. Lastly, if you're taking notes in your bulletin, we've got not every good thing is your calling. We've got not every place is your responsibility. This last point is important to understand. God's call on your life is your responsibility. What God lays on your heart, that is your responsibility. That is what God expects you to lean into. Some of those callings are universal. You're supposed to accept Christ as Lord and Savior. That's everybody. You're supposed to love your neighbor as yourself. That's everybody. You're supposed to love God with all you've got. That's everybody. But then sometimes God's going to single you out and say, but for you, I want you to go to Wartburg, Tennessee. Imagine that calling I got several years ago. I had to look it up on a map. I'm thankful God sent us here. I'm thankful. I thank God yesterday. I was thinking on the church and praying about the church, and I just said, God, I thank you that you brought us here. I thank you, Lord, that we're here. God's got a special...
1: 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Our mailing address is P.O. 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
3: ABC News, I'm Brian Clark. Court battles continue over media access to the White House, and Attorney General Todd Blanche tells ABC's This Week that the fight is not over, even though CNN, MS Now, and Politico were ordered back onto the White House complex. He says that President Trump has good reason for trying to deny access.
4: What they say is exactly the issue when it comes to national security.
3: Judges have appeared skeptical of that argument. Today, the president travels to Illinois. He's attending the President's Cup golf tournament. It is not golf weather for millions. On the East Coast, a powerful nor'easter continues to batter the region. Combined with high tides, that's caused coastal flooding. It's blamed for one death after a tree struck a man in New York City. British police say five men were arrested on suspicion they were preparing a terrorist attack, and they were taken into custody near a U.S. airbase outside Fairford, which the U.S. has used to launch strikes on Iran. This is ABC News.
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1: This is Chuck Fleischman. I've been serving the good citizens of the 3rd District since 2011, bringing a strong Republican voice to Congress. I agree with President Trump's conservative stance on fiscal policy, abortion, and gun rights. 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My commitment to transparency means you know exactly where I stand. Re-elect Chuck Fleischman to the United States Congress 3rd District. 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
2: September is here, and with Labor Day, the official end of summer has arrived. What was your summer like? What did you do? You know, when I was in school, we always had to write something about our summer. Back then, I always wrote about working in the garden, and then the process of harvesting and canning food. God's gracious blessing of food from our garden sustained us during those long, cold winters. Today, let's all give thanks for the food we have to eat, whether we grew it ourselves or bought it at the store. God's blessing of food is something we should never take for granted. I'm Carolyn Anderson, pastor of Wartburg Presbyterian Church USA, inviting those of you without a church home to join us Sunday morning at 11 a.m. at 205 South Kingston Street in Wartburg.
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20: The Hollywood Casino 400 brings the NASCAR Cup Series to the plains of Kansas for race four of the NASCAR Cup Series Chase. This mile-and-a-half Kansas track provides great racing. The track is wide, giving drivers opportunities to make bold moves and gain positions. But with that comes a chance for chaos. Over the years, this ball race has been the thorn in the sides of drivers running for a title, creating a desire to survive. Ryan Preece elaborates.
21: When you put these guys in these three-race, 10-race situations, that the pressure creeps up on them, right? And it's kind of like when you get to the end of a marathon, and I'm not a runner, but I would imagine when you need to push, you find out who's got that extra bit who can handle their heart rate high, and you find out the other ones who are just depleted, and there's a combination of probably not the greatest moves, along with just a lot of high-pressure situations.
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20: Under overcast skies at a temperature of 72 degrees, NASCAR Cup Series teams have converged on Kansas City, Kansas for a renewed challenge in the Hollywood Casino 400. Hello and welcome to the Kansas Speedway. Motor Racing Network is live and on the air with flag-to-flag coverage of Race 30 of the 2026 NASCAR Cup Series campaign. Mike Bagley here alongside Alex Hayden and Kansas winning crew chief Todd Gordon. To a man, this Kansas Speedway looks pretty straightforward. A mile and a half in length, progressive bank, a wide racing service. But Alex, this racetrack and its challenges are anything but straightforward.
25: You're right about that. There's variable banking at each end of the racetrack, so the drivers have that to work with. They can race from the bottom to the middle all the way to the top and make time. So that is the good thing when it comes to Kansas Speedway. However, there's something about racing here in the fall and in the chase that creates a lot of drama. In the Truck Series race last night, they had 5 of the 10 chase competitors have a problem. And this race is never over until the black and white checkered flag actually flies. 4 of the last 6 Kansas races here in the Cup Series have gone to overtime. The pass for the win has come in the final 2 laps in 5 of those last 7 races. So, Todd Gordon, why is Kansas as a competitor so difficult?
26: Well, because there's a lot of lap time fall off, so you've got to manage that during the race. As you talked about, multiple grooves across this racetrack, the bottom, middle, top, and then the wall up there kind of squeezing the air against it. There's opportunities up there, but there's opportunities to make mistakes because that groove is within 2 feet of getting to the wall. And you look at this place, it's fairly smooth. You think about being here in Kansas, it might be bumpy, but it's not. It's smooth. So you set these cars down on the stops to try to make the most downforce and make your car as fast as possible. Part of that is taking air out of tires and being aggressive there. So there are several kind of areas that you continue to work on trying to make speed here, and they're all on the edge of failure.
20: For the 4th time in the chase, we've had no practice or qualifying. This race starts with a lot of unknowns. Todd, what kind of angst has that created in the garage?
26: It's created some. I've talked to different crew chiefs, some that said they didn't like extending practice, but they wanted some practice to get an idea where they are. Third, competition caution will kind of alleviate some of that, but in the spring race here, we saw tires cording and some unraveling. feeling in the high 30s, we're going to go lap 35 in that comp caution. So there's anxiousness in the garage.
0: There are unknowns aplenty coming into the Hollywood Casino 400. Alex Todd, thank you so much. We'll check back in with you shortly. Coming up on NASCAR Live Race Day, Carson Hocevar has been in the headlines this week after his on-track and off-track dust-up with Ryan Blaney. I'll go one-on-one with the Spire Motorsports driver. Kyle Larson's crew chief Cliff Daniels will stop by to discuss his team's hot start to the chase. Todd will be back to give us the progressive keys to the race, and we'll talk with the drivers before they climb aboard their race cars for today's Hollywood Casino 400.
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1: Rooting and gouging, pushing and shoving. Who's going to make it back to the start-finish line? Side by side. Oh, Ryan Preece will break loose. They're crashing mid-pack. Carson Hocevar will come to the line and the checkered flag and will win the Jack Links 500.
0: Now, back to Mike Bagley.
2: Welcome back to NASCAR Live Race Day. We are with the driver of the number 77 Ziegler Chevrolet for Spire Motorsports, Carson Hocevar. 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
3: I appreciate it.
2: It's been a very eventful week for you. How has this week gone and played out for you this week?
3: I've enjoyed it. Yeah, obviously, you know, Ziegler Auto Group's really pumped that they've picked Bristol and whatnot because they've gotten a lot of clicks in socials. But I got to go home this week. They had, I think they raised, or their goal was to raise $1.5 million for, you know, kind of the Kalamazoo area with their foundation and, you know, Drive for Life and everything. So it was a lot of fun to do that and see my family and everybody. So, yeah, it's been a good week for me.
2: There are times in a driver's career where they consider them to be an aha moment. Was this one from Bristol one for you?
3: I mean, if anything, it was just for the highlight reels for sure. You know, I'm just proud that we were, you know, had another shot to win Bristol. You know, that's Luke's favorite race, and we've been running really, really well at the fall and night races, even back to, you know, 4 years ago or 3 years ago. But, you know, back to back here, we were up front or on the front row late in this going. So, yeah, super proud of that. And we got a good package that we keep going with. So it makes me excited that we can ultimately have a good finish again in the chase and keep that momentum rolling. But, I think we all really, really want to win Bristol, so that's a good sign of hopefully, you know, the next couple of years here.
2: Are the matters of a week ago fully behind you and Ryan and everybody?
3: Yeah, I think so. You know, I think we're both, you know, just hard racers, obviously, and, you know, I think you see the intensity of the chase. I think, you know, the real winner in all is NASCAR of seeing the intensity of it all, right? If that was a regular, you know, finale or whatever of the last format, I don't think that's as intense or important. And, you know, I think the finish looks a lot different, but everybody's really, really, you know, gunning for those 20 extra points and winning and every point mattering the whole 10 races. So, but yeah, no, we were plenty good. I've liked Ryan. You know, he's great for the sport in terms of just looking the part, looking like a race car driver, but you know, he sure was scrappy too. So yeah, I have fun with him and racing and whatnot, especially at Atlanta. We run, always seems to be, he's up front and knows what he's doing, but we tend to be in the minority for each of our OEMs, so we tend to work together, and he's gotten the better end of me a few times of winning those races, but we've tend to enjoyed it and a lot of fun, so I don't think anything will change.
2: Obviously, a lot's been made about the fight, and a lot of things have been overlooked this week, including your good run that you had at Bristol, and you had a shot to win that race. Let's talk about the performance of the race team. How does that good run at Bristol roll into this weekend at Kansas for you guys?
3: Yeah, we ran good here in the spring, too. So, yeah, I think, you know, we kind of knew these 10 weeks, maybe minus Martinsville, were all one of our best tracks. You know, 9 of the 10 of them were one of our best tracks. So, yeah, so I'm happy that the results or speed have been showing that, especially at Bristol. Bristol was probably one of our best. So yeah, happy to do that. But you know, we had to restart 24th there, drove up to the top five, and then, you know, Luke played an amazing strategy. Guys did a really good job on pit road. Just always move forward. You know, it's tough to move forward for 500 laps. Everybody gets, you know, a few opportunities to get their cars better, and we get a few opportunities to maybe make it worse. And you know, we continue to just make it better every run of the night.
2: How do you see this chase playing out going forward? You got 3.5 miles in a row. Where in the overall scheme of things do you feel that the 1.5 mile preparations are?
3: I feel like we're going to be in a good spot. Yeah, I don't 100% know, you know, if we're going to be the dominant car or best car, but I'd like to feel like we're going to be a contender or a single digit car at these 1.5 miles. So we ran really well at Indy, and you know, a lot of these fast tracks, especially qualifying, good, which is going to be important. So hopefully that trend kind of continues here. And but Toyota's going to be really tough. So you know, we're going to need them to hopefully slow down a little bit. But also too, it seems like Joey's gotten pretty fast here too.
2: Speaking of, obviously, of Joey Logano, who won this past weekend, a lot of teams will game out how many points you need for a race, how many stage points you need to get. Do you have that plan in place? And if so, what is that?
3: No, for us, we just wanted to run as good as we possibly can. You know, obviously, you kind of see where you stack up, but you know, I think a mistake for us could be looking who's in front and who's behind, that you start making decisions based off of, you know, oh, this guy's, you know, we're running sixth today, and the guy we're racing points is fifth. We got to try to get some points on him. And then you maybe throw away, you know, 20-something points trying to get one more spot. Yeah, so it's just trying to run as good as possible and then just seeing where we stack up. And that has boned well for us these last 3 weeks as, you know, we've kind of moved up a little bit.
0: The chase is here, and the championship battle is taking center stage on NASCAR Today. Each weekday, we'll bring you closer to the drivers, teams, and stories shaping the race for the cup. From the latest points picture to the biggest storylines coming out of each chase race, we'll break down who's rising, who's fighting to stay alive, and who's feeling the pressure as the championship gets closer. The chase is on, and NASCAR Today has you covered with the insight and analysis you need to follow every turn of the title fight.
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1: Welcome back to the Kansas Speedway. Driver introductions about to start trackside as we get set to go here for the Hollywood Casino 400. Mentioned a few moments ago that practice and qualifying were weathered out here at the racetrack yesterday. That means that per the metric, Joey Logano will lead the field with the green flag. That is in part due to his successes a week ago at Bristol Motor Speedway. Those successes put him now third on the chase leaderboard, 16 out of the lead, and he's going for his fourth Kansas win today. Let's get Joey Logano's thoughts with Steve Post of Halstead, Pennsylvania.
11: Joey Logano down here will lead us to green based on not one qualifying lap, but 500 qualifying laps at Bristol last week, getting the win here. So, Joey, a lot of momentum on the side of this team, but we're coming to this style of racetrack where it's been a bit of a struggle here. Just what's your thoughts, what's your sense as you get ready to go here today?
12: Well, nobody really knows, do they? didn't have any practice, so we'll get out there and see what the Shell Pennzoil Mustangs got. You know, we've definitely changed a lot since the spring, so I'm curious and excited, and you know, want to see what she's really got in it. So I'll be the first to know as I barrel down into turn one and hope she sticks and hope she turns, and again, just got to get some stage points and keep doing what we've been doing.
11: You talk about barreling into turn number one. What are restarts like here? Because you guys are going to be barreling into turn number one with 37 of your best buddies along the way, or 35 of them. What are restarts like here?
12: I mean, it's just chaotic. You know, you're 3-4 wide. There's a lot of racing room here. You're as tight as you are at a Daytona at times, but you're also looking for air and you're sliding around and there's big moments. So, gosh, it's unpredictable. You look at all the film and go back on everything, and there's no two restarts created the same. There's always something a little bit different, so hard to really master it.
11: Stay ahead of him, right?
12: That's the best thing you can do.
11: There we go. That's Joey Logano. He'll lead us to green here this afternoon.
1: The driver that's second in the championship standings is Denny Hamlin. He lost the points lead last weekend, now 1 point behind Kyle Larson. Denny Hamlin, though, comes to friendly Denny territory. He'll start sixth as he looks for his fifth Kansas win. Let's get his thoughts with Chris Wilner of Carmel, Indiana.
13: Yeah, Denny Hamlin will start sixth today, a four-time Kansas winner. So, Denny, how much do you rely on laurels with no practice in qualifying, the kind of cars you've had here in the past, to get back to the front, maybe get a fifth one today?
14: Yeah, I mean, got a great notebook for this track. The last few races, I mean, last three or four years, really been really good at this track. So we'll definitely rely on those notes. And I never like to go into a race, cold turkey, even though we've got some great notes,

0: My favorite racetrack to run, so we'll see what we got.
1: Thanks, Denny. Denny Hamlin going to roll off six here today, a four-time Kansas winner.
2: Ryan Blaney has got a lot of work to do here today at the Kansas Speedway. Did not have the finish he was looking for last weekend at Bristol. He now finds himself 52 points out of the lead, sixth on the Chase leaderboard, and he's got three DNFs in the last four races. The train needs to get back on the tracks in short order. Ryan Blaney is with the Postman.
3: Yeah, and the other problem for Ryan Blaney, you talked about that struggle last week at Bristol. That finish last week at Bristol has him starting 25th here today. So Ryan's been a little bit of a bump in the road here as far as the performance, the finishes go with the race team. What are you optimistic about coming into Kansas here to get this train back on the tracks, if you will?
4: Yeah, I mean, I'm just looking forward to getting going, you know, and seeing what we can do and manufacture, and hopefully we can start finishing, so.
3: No doubt about that. Starting 25th in the middle of the pack of this thing, what are you looking for in the early laps of the race car? I know you're going to be in dirty air, knowing there's going to be all kinds of movement around you. What are you looking for the first 35 laps of this race?
4: Yeah, just kind of seeing how you fire off, you know, and you know, we'll get a pretty good idea of how we are in traffic right away, you know, and then go from there. So, yeah, we'll just find out. Hopefully we can pass a bunch of cars and work our way up there.
3: We'll see what happens with Ryan Blaney. Starts 25th here, and hoping to get things pointed in the right direction here with his 2026 Chase.
2: Bubba Wallace will start 7th today. He is a former Kansas winner, and he's got two top five finishes the last two trips he has made to the Kansas Speedway. Let's chat with Bubba Wallace.
1: He's going to start 7th here today, Mike, in the Xfinity colors, the purple Toyota Camry. So, Bubba, talk to your crew chief, Charles and Ike, today. There's a lot of confidence with this group coming here to Kansas. Where does that come from here?
5: Our past success, the spring race, we were top five. We all know what happened last year. Just obviously the win. The win is what kickstarts everything here in 2022. So, yeah, it's a great opportunity for us. We're hungry for a win. We're hungry to continue to our climb with inside the Chase standings. So, yeah, I'm excited. They're confident. That just gives me even more confidence.
1: With all the unknowns today, what's going to be the biggest challenge, especially early, figuring out what you have and what the racetrack is giving you?
5: If them boys got it right, unloading off the truck. We got no laps yesterday, so we'll see. But, man, we have such a good hold on this place again. So got all the confidence that we got it right. We'll fine-tune it and get us right in the house.
1: Best of luck. Bubba Wallace, going to roll off from 7th here today. Many people think he could be the car to beat just based off of past experience and the confidence level of their mile-and-a-half program.
2: And in case you forgot what happened in this race 1 year ago, Bubba Wallace and Denny Hamlin were wrestling for the lead in Turn 3. Denny was inside of Bubba. They both got taken up the racetrack. Chase Elliott went plowing through on the bottom and motored on to take the checkered flag.
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7: 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Earnhardt second.
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3: He won stage one. He won stage number two. He being Kyle Larson. Here he comes off quarter number four. The checkered flag is in the air. And Kyle Larson wins the Advent Health 400 at Kansas.
2: Now, back to Mike Bagley.
4: That's how it sounded May of 2025. Kurt Becker with the call of Kyle Larson conquering Kansas Speedway for the third time in his NASCAR Cup Series career. Welcome back to NASCAR Live Race Day as we focus in on the HendrickCars.com team. Three races into the chase here in 2026. Kyle Larson is the points leader, and he is one of the favorites to win this afternoon. Todd Gordon and Steve Post caught up with Kyle's crew chief Cliff Daniels on MRN Crew Call this week. They discussed their hot start to the chase and what drivers and teams might expect this afternoon.
5: Hey, you started the chase seventh, 55 points out. Did you think you could be the points leader three races in?
6: Not necessarily. We know how strong some of those guys that have been up front all year have really been. You know, they started off strong, and they were strong all through the summer. You know, during the summer, we had a good run of a lot of top fives. Then we had, you know, a handful of weeks that things weren't really going our way. So we were, you know, confident that we could go, you know, compete inside the top 10 every week. I felt like our team has known that really all year. You know, to have the expectation that within the first 3 weeks you'd be able to climb from where we were to first, I think that was a bit more than what we would have expected. But, you know, we've been in the mix. We've been able to execute well, and here we are.
5: Fifth, first, and second, the first three chase races. And really, outside of Daytona, top sixes since Richmond, the last six races, that consistency, what's changed? Because you talked about it. You had a swing in the summer where you had strung some top fives together, but there's been kind of this up and down if you look at the finishes.
6: You look at the finishes, you're 100% right. And, you know, the things that I think about is, you know, Indy, we finished 35th or whatever at Indy. You know, the way the pit strategy was going, we were probably going to end up with the lead of that race. Blew a left rear tire. We had a couple other races, and really my point is this, where we were still going to be in contention for very solid days, maybe not winning days, but top five, top 10 days. So I would argue that the consistency of that top 10, you know, ish performance has been there for us, you know, really since the start of the summer. And we had those bumps in the road there late summer where things weren't working out, a few things we just needed to execute better. Daytona certainly comes to mind for me, where all of Hendrick, we had great cars, and I will be the first to admit that we just blew the strategy, you know, did not do a good job of what that was. I'm going to take ownership, at least for the five car, fully on that. So you get some of those races back where you didn't make the right call or didn't have things work out. We've been there that we could compete inside the top 10. And now going into the chase with what these 3 weeks have been, we have tried not to walk in with a set expectation of a must do this or a must do that. We've just spent a lot of time really looking within. Again, even those races where we didn't do a good job of strategy, what could we have seen differently? What could we have done differently on car setup? You know, what are the basics we need to carry within our package? What are the things that we need to go find and work on? I think Kyle has done a fantastic job of, you know, handling situations and moments of restarts or, you know, when we've had to come from behind at times, you know, like Darlington, we started deep. He's done a really good job of just how he manages those runs and getting, you know, back the track position if we don't have it at certain times. So all of that has just been kind of a culmination of us really looking within and making sure that when the moment is there where you've got to recover or you've just got to execute well and stay up front, that we've been able to do both.
5: So Kansas, a place that your driver's pretty good. and you guys are pretty good. How different is this racetrack spring to fall, or is it similar?
6: I think you probably remember this just from, you know, all your experiences there. It really can change quite a bit with temp. I mean, I feel like when it's, you know, cooler, the track just gets so gripped up and the pace gets so fast that the trim level of your car kind of comes into play. You can't run as low on air pressure. You got to just do different things to keep the speed and the pace in the car. And then when it's warm, you know, there's a lot more you have to dial up for grip. And there's a different balance that you got to look for there. And I preface my answer of saying that, you know, with those points, because typically when we come here in the fall, it is a bit cooler. The forecast for this weekend isn't quite as cold as what we've seen for some Kansas races as compared to when we go there in May. So we're kind of leaning a little more in the grip category. We'll see. We're going to follow the weather forecast as it goes. And honestly, since we were there earlier in the year, we've learned a lot more about the Chevrolet body. We've developed our setups and just our package a lot. So on paper, you know, when I look at the way we race Kansas in the spring to what we're looking at now, you know, there's quite a few differences.
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0: The objective was to make all of them have to sweat going to Talladega. Mission accomplished.
1: Yeah, did an awesome job. Joey drove his butt out there at the end. Matt chopped us a couple times and got us in the fence there. And, you know, it's an unfortunate situation, but racing the way we have to.
2: Now, back to Mike Bagley.
3: Sounded October 18th, 2015, a wild and chaotic outing here at the Kansas Speedway for Joey Logano. 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Before we get into the keys of today, what do you remember the most about that October afternoon?
4: Yeah, what do I remember most? Our short run speed, we were short fuel at the end and really came on with speed at that point. And we're running down Matt at the point, and Matt was doing what he had to do. He'd shut off the air to one side. He'd shut off the air to the other side. It's one of the things you can do here. And ultimately, we had contact.
3: And that would obviously carry forward and create a lot of memories, good and bad, depending on the side of the fence that you were on. But with that in the rearview mirror, let's talk about today. There's a lot of unknowns that face these teams and these crews today. Give us some Progressive keys to winning this Hollywood Casino 400.
4: Yeah, my first key to winning this one is win the short pit sequence. This is a place where you'll see two seconds of lap time fall off, and getting to pit road on the sequence, being the first one to pit road, you're going to fire back off a couple seconds faster than the guys that come later than you. You don't want to be too early and have the tires shut off on a long run. But you've got to be aggressive and be on the front side of that making position.
3: And that's something we always see here, that key that you just mentioned.
4: Yeah, that's a win here. And a lot of times that's because you're short pitting to win a caution will come later. So there's opportunities that may look overly short, but it might be to anticipating a caution. My second key, have the ability to run multiple lanes to get through traffic. This place, you can run around the white line, especially 3 and 4. That seems to have come into play here, running right down with the lefts on the white line. You can run the middle where there's a little more banking. You can run the top, which is above the seam. That's the most banking. Or you can get up and start to squeeze air on the wall and make some speed up there. There's 4 definite grooves around this place. Being able to be successful in those is important. And my last one is execute. This is going to be a multiple pit stop race with a lap time fall off, and quick cautions can bring opportunities to shuffle track position. Definitely executing the race, not only the pit stops, but the sequence of the race. We've got extra tires, so tires aren't short supply. Being aggressive on if we've got a single lap run where we can, if we've got 6 laps on tires, I may come and put 2 on, or I might come and put 4 on, cycle myself forward.
3: Of course, that's the reward of not having practice in qualifying, the tire carryover to today. Tires aplenty will be in these pit boxes over the course of the 400 miles in the Hollywood Casino 400. Todd, appreciate you, my friend. When we come back, we will eventually go trackside, talk to some more drivers. Driver introductions underway as we count you down to the start of the racing this afternoon here in Kansas.
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1: Here comes Kyle Busch. He's going to steal it this afternoon in Kansas.
2: Kyle Busch, celebrating his birthday today, is going to do it with a checkered flag. Kyle Busch wins the Bushy McBush Race 400 at Kansas Speedway.
0: Now, back to Mike Bagley.
3: That's how it sounded May 2nd, 2021, as Kyle Busch put on quite the show late in the race to win that one right there. And we continue to honor the life and legacy of old Rowdy Busch himself. Welcome back to NASCAR Live Race Day. Time to go back trackside, talk with some more of the drivers. Driver introductions have been completed. The float that contains the chase drivers has been taken around the racetrack here. And those drivers begin to disembark at the tail end of the field, working their way back to their race cars as we close in on pre-race ceremonies for the Hollywood Casino 400. Let's catch up with a driver that has found himself in the news cycle. No, we're not talking about Carson Hocevar or Ryan Blaney. Let's speak with Eric Jones, who is with Steve Post.
4: Yeah, no doubt about it. A little different bit of news this week. Eric Jones getting in the news this week because this morning he held court with reporters and announced a multi-year long-term extension with Legacy Motor Club. How relieving is that to know that you found a home?
5: Well, yeah, it's nice to have it done. I don't know that there was any real doubt that, you know, we would get something done, but you never know how things are going to go. And it went really easy. We were both on the same page of what we needed from each other. And, you know, it's just nice to be somewhere that you're appreciated and wanted and welcomed and, you know, somewhere you can grow. I hope that this is somewhere that turns into obviously a top-flight organization. And I can leave it better than I found it. So if I can be a part of that, that'd be pretty special.
4: You start 30th here today, but to me, this style of racetrack has been your strength. You guys have been very good on the intermediates. What do you need to see today here, and what's the objective here to get things put in a good direction here after we get done at Kansas?
5: We need a clean day. We've had just so many days that they've just been sloppy on my account, you know, everybody's account. So we need a clean day where just no mistakes, pit stops are good. Obviously, we hope the car is fast and we can get Advent Health a good run. But, yeah, we need a clean day. And if that means running top 15 and everything went smooth, I think that's a good one for us today.
4: Eric Jones, he's been driving the number 43 car for 6 years, which is maybe second longest. Only to Richard Petty driving the 43 car. That's a pretty cool legacy as well.
3: And indeed, it is. And we congratulate Eric on that contract extension news there with Legacy Motor Club. Speaking of needing clean days, let's chat with Chase Briscoe. He starts in the 23rd position this afternoon, but ever since he has joined Joe Gibbs Racing, he has never finished a Kansas race outside of the top five. Chris Wheeler is with him.
6: Yeah, so Chase Briscoe, you'll have a hill to climb today with no practice and qualifying starting 23rd, but Mike just brought up your stats here have been really good since joining JGR. So does that give you confidence in the ability to make your way through the field today?
7: Yeah, for sure. I think our car will be really, really good. Obviously, we've had great results here. Just got a little bit of a hole to climb out of, you know, just starting 23rd or whatever it is. So, yeah, see if we can sneak our way up there. Our car, yeah, like I said, should drive good. If it drives good here, typically you can make some moves and get up there. So, yeah, we'll see what we got.
6: How chaotic are these restarts? You ready for them?
7: They're definitely going to be chaotic. You know, hopefully we can navigate them well. They're Bass Pro Shops, Tracker Toyota. So, yeah, that's going to be the name of the game today. It's just restarts. You know, for us, with not qualifying, pit road is going to be a little bit of an issue. But, yeah, hopefully restarts, we can make some moves. And that's normally where you win or lose this race. So hopefully we can do all those things right.
6: Thanks, Chase. Chase Briscoe, again, going to start 23rd here today. He lost a bunch of points from Bristol, looking to gain some of that back here this afternoon.
3: He is ninth on the Chase leaderboard, 87 behind the leader, Kyle Larson. Now, let's hear from Chris Buescher, a driver that has run well here in the past. Back to the postman.
4: Yes, it has been a good track for Chris Buescher, and this is a beautiful car. This is the green, red, and white Castrol colors on the car, so it looks good, but rolling into this racetrack has been awful good to you in the past. What's your guess? Because that's all we're basing it off from history. And what's your guess is what you're going to have here today?
8: We're going to be really good with this Castrol Ford Mustang. I feel strongly about that. This group's put really good race cars under us all year long for these mile and a half. And I have no doubt today will be just more of the same there. So, yeah, I certainly would have liked to add some laps yesterday. But I'm comfortable where we're starting here that we're going to be able to roll forward. We'll be in good shape by the time we get really hopefully through about a lap or two, and then be able to fight for this thing all the way to the end.
4: What does a good race car do at this? What do you need your car to do to have a chance here at the end of it?
8: You just want to feel planted, right? This place is so fast. You have so many options all over the track, but you just want the back of the car to feel like it's in the racetrack. And you know, we've been able to find a good balance there of turn and rear stability.
4: There we go. Turn, raceability, and a good run. That's what Chris Buescher's hoping for here this afternoon.
3: Let's hear from the points leader. Kyle Larson took the points lead last week after Toyotas have held it the entire year. A Chevrolet will now lead the chase coming into the Hollywood Casino 400. Kyle Larson is with Chris Wilner.
6: And he'll start second today. Mike, as of course the driver's won here three times, so no practice in qualifying, Kyle, but clean air is king here. So what's the goal today to keep the Chevy out front?
9: Yeah, I mean, hopefully our car is fast and got a good balance to it. And yeah, we start up front, so we'd love to figure out a way to get to lead and try to stay up there all day, but that's always challenging. The Toyotas will be really fast, but our team has done a really good job at this point, so we can just keep it up and have a good day.
6: You guys get more sets of tires with no practice and qualifying, but what are you looking for the early part of the run with kind of an unawareness of where how much tire wear we're going to have?
9: Yeah, I mean, the track's going to go through a fairly decent shift probably throughout the first little bit until we get to the comp caution, so... Yeah, just try to fill your balance out. Hopefully it's close, but yeah, just, I don't know. You don't really know what to expect, really, until you get going, so we'll see.
6: Thanks, Kyle. Kyle Larson going to start second in the home colors. Got the white uniform on here today for his HendrickCars.com Chevrolet. Steve Post.
4: William Byron down here. Needs something good to happen. It's no lie. It's been a bit of a struggle here in the chase, but you're one of a few drivers that have got top 10 finishes in all of these mile-and-a-half racetracks, so just kind of how do you feel as you get ready to go here at this unique one-and-a-half-mile racetrack?
10: Yeah, I feel pretty good. I mean, we've had a couple good weeks of finishes, so just got to continue to kind of inch away at that. And, you know, this is a historically a good place for us, so pretty excited for that.
4: We'll see what happens. Inching away is what William Byron is hoping to do here today as he rolls off here at Kansas Speedway.
3: Trying to get the chase back into his grasp. He is 121 out of the lead. He is 13th on the leaderboard, but... William Byron is only one of two drivers to finish top 10 in all five races on mile-and-a-half racetracks this year, the other being Denny Hamlin.
11: We're at the start-finish line.
2: 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Green flag is out and we're racing.
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1: 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He and Hamlin both.
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12: 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The race out from pit road is Denny Hamlin. Eric Jones goes on second.
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53: Joey Logano, Middletown, Connecticut.
18: And that's the starting lineup for the Hollywood Casino 400.
3: It's been quite the weekend of racing here at Kansas Speedway. The weekend kicked off Friday with the ARCA Menard Series season finale. It was Carson Brown taking the checkered flag in the Menards 150. Yesterday, the NASCAR Craftsman Truck Series had their second race of their chase. And after a 4-hour and 47-minute red flag for weather, it was Caden Honeycutt in Tricon Garage going to Mobile One Victory Lane, taking the checkered flag. And as Lane Riggs had his problems, Caden Honeycutt taking the win and extending his points lead. Now, all eyes are on the NASCAR Cup Series. The Hollywood Casino 400 is the fourth race in the NASCAR Cup Series chase for the championship. The rule book enacted after qualifying and practice weathered out. There are a lot of unknowns. No one has had track time. We are getting ready to see quite the humdinger. Let's go trackside for pre-race ceremonies.
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6: Welcome back to the Kansas Speedway. Cutting it down to the Command of Fire Engines for the Hollywood Casino 400. Good crowd on hand this afternoon. Alex, Chase race number four getting ready to let loose here on this mile and a half racetrack. We documented where things are on the Chase leaderboard, the unknowns going into today. Now it's time for the main event, the 267 lapper that seems to has produced a lot of indigestion over the years.
15: Yeah, it has, and drivers are going to do all they can to avoid it on their account. Pit crews come into play an awful lot here for some reason. There's a lot of pit road mistakes as well, whether it's pit road speeding, loose wheels, whatever the case may be. You got to have a clean day, and that's what you said in your progressive keys.
16: 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Because there's so much lap time fall off here, cautions will bring cars to pit road. We have an extra three sets of tires because we didn't qualify in practice. There's opportunities to come several times.
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6: 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Mike Bagley alongside Alex Hayden and Todd Gordon. 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
15: You're listening to the NASCAR Cup Series chase on MRN presented by Mobile One as the field makes their way off the pit lane and heads out onto the mile and a half Kansas Speedway. Front side of this track, 2,685 feet in length. It is the boat out portion if you think about a capital letter D. Then they'll race off into turns one and two and come into the view of Dave Moody from Barrie, Vermont.
26: Thank you, Alex Hayden. Good afternoon once again, everybody. Turns one and two, the south end of this sprawling Kansas Speedway complex. Variable degree banking in the turn. 17 at the very bottom, increasing all the way up to 20 degrees in the extreme outside lane, snuggled up next to that outside safer barrier. That is generally, at least in the early going, where the fast cars will run inches off the safer barrier, trying to carry a full head of momentum off to the back straightaway. Banking falls away in turn two to just 5 degrees on the back stretch. That has been a very busy portion of the racetrack so far this weekend. Now let's go to the other end of the property and Marlboro, New Jersey's Tim Cattelfemo.
27: Thank you very much, Dave Moody. Good afternoon, everyone, here in turns three and four here at the Kansas Speedway. Progressive banking on this end of the raceway as well as the cars are coming around for their first parade of pace laps. One thing to watch out on this end of the raceway, at least last night in the Craftsman Truck Series race, to Dave's point, drivers were getting awfully close to the wall and there were several of them that found the wall over here in turns three and four, especially as the race got later on. on into the day. So I'll keep my eyes on that. A variety of lines the drivers can choose from. And yes, they're carrying an awful lot of speed around this 1.5-mile speedway. I'll cover it all in turns 3 and 4 this afternoon.
6: Gentlemen, thank you for that lap around the mile and a half Kansas Speedway.
0: I gotta tell you, it's pretty fun being a race car, especially if you're Denny Hamlin's number 11 progressive car. 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
15: Time for a final story before the drop of the green flag. 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The WNBA playoffs are on USA. Tonight, the pressure is on and the excitement begins. It's win or go home. The WNBA playoffs begin tonight on USA Network. Steve Post.
5: Been an awful good run for Josh Berry. 7 of the last 8 races. Top 10 finishes. Spent some time with crew chief Miles Stanley for the Wood Brothers team. He said this team is really gelling with experience. You got to remember, Miles last year was a rookie crew chief, so this is the second, third, maybe even fourth time that him and Josh have been to the racetracks, and they're performing well. Pit crew has been very solid as well. He just asked the pit crew, don't take us out of races, and those guys have done a really good job of that. It's also been a good portion of the season. Lots of short tracks in there, and they have taken advantage of this. Now, the challenge, intermediate tracks here this week, Vegas next week, Charlotte the week after that. Miles liked the speed they had at Charlotte earlier this year, liked the speed they had the last time on a similar track at Chicagoland, and they're hoping to build off from that here today. They start in position number 10. Chris Wilner.
3: Steve, a week ago was nearly a storybook night for Ty Gibbs. He dominated much of the race at Bristol with a car honoring the late Kyle Busch. However, he had to settle for a top 5 run. Now, that keeps his Joe Gibbs Racing team right in the mix for a championship. He gained another 9 points to the Chase leaders. He's just 42 points back in 5th. But for crew chief Tyler Allen, today he told me it's most likely not going to be enough anymore. While their consistency's kept them in the mix, it's been winners like Joey Logano at Bristol, Kyle Larson at Gateway that has kept them right there, left them in the standings, almost like a leapfrog attempt, making them realize that those 40-point days and the luxuries of being consistent may not be enough to put them in the hunt come Homestead. So today their focus is on capitalizing on not only stage points, but getting a win, and it could come at one of his worst mile-and-a-half tracks here at Kansas. Ty rolls off 5th today. We'll see if he can contend for the win.
6: Field has got the one to go. They're exiting turn 2, and they are coming for the green flag right now. Remember, the first stage is 80 laps in length. There will be a competition caution at lap 35. So that would tell me, Alex, that this opening 35 laps, especially if you're starting mid-pack on back, Throw those sails in the wind and let her eat.
15: Yeah, and Todd told us these teams got extra sets of tires that were designed and implemented for practice and qualifying. Well, they didn't practice and qualifying because of weather, so they've been rolled over to today's race. Plenty of tires from Goodyear for all of these teams to go racing throughout 400 miles today. Joey Logano and Kyle Larson on the front row. The field set by the rule book because qualifying being weathered out. Christopher Bell will start third. Carson Hocevar will start fourth. Ty Gibbs will start in position number five as the field works their way through turns three and four on an overcast day in Kansas City, Kansas to call the start of the Hollywood Casino 400 for the Motor Racing Network from Milford, Delaware. Here's Mike Bagley.
6: Fans are on their feet here at Kansas Speedway waving their hats, waving whatever they can wave as the pace car goes to pit road, waiting for the green flag to fly. It's up and we are underway in America's heartland. Side by side, Joey Logano, Kyle Larson, wheel to wheel. They'll stay that way through the balance of the field.
26: Both of them getting a pretty good shove into the banking of turn number one. As a result, they stay dead even. Logano now by about a fender. Back comes Larson on the outside.
27: Larson trying to get that outside lane moving and grab the lead away from Joey Logano. Halfway down the back straightaway, here comes Carson Hocevar, making it three wide on the bottom of the racetrack for the lead.
15: Hocevar slides up the track. Logano has to roll out of the throttle. Hocevar will grab the second position. Larson gets away with the lead. Here's Logano on the comeback trail to the inside of Carson Hocevar.
26: Joey trading aggression for aggression. Crossed him over in turn four. Dives to the bottom of Hocevar. He'll take over the number two spot. Opens the door down low for Christopher Bell.
27: Christopher Bell now going after Carson Hocevar for the third position. They are wheel to wheel entering turn number three. Bell on the bottom of the racetrack. Hocevar in the middle.
6: Bell will slide through. He'll grab the third position. Hocevar will fall back to fourth. They're side by side for fifth. Digging hard down low is William Byron. To his right elbow is Denny Hamlin.
26: Bubba Wallace has the catbird seat there as he follows in the seventh spot right on their back bumper. The advantage for the moment belongs to William Byron on the inside.
27: William Byron has now cracked the top five. He's able to move around Denny Hamlin further up. Here is Hocevar now and Bell. They swap lanes this time by. It's Hocevar on the bottom. Christopher Bell near the wall.
15: Kansas Speedway being Kansas Speedway, offering multiple lines for these drivers to race, and they're already using them. Bell will swing around the outside of Hocevar. They're stacked up side by side for fifth.
26: Z-Bell ripping the fence will take over third. Hocevar back to the fourth spot. Fifth now belongs to Denny Hamlin as he runs the bottom on William Byron.
27: Denny Hamlin and William Byron battling for position. Here is Byron sticking it to the outside of Hamlin going down the straightaway. Byron will hold on to fifth. Hamlin is in sixth. Bubba Wallace looking on in the seventh position.
6: A couple of the drivers further back making some hay. Chase Briscoe on the move. He's gained nine spots. Ryan Blaney as well. They started deep in the field. Larson pulls away up front with the lead. They stack up from second on back.
26: He's got a pretty good lead right now. He's walked away by about 12 to 14. Carling, Christopher Bell beginning to tune up the back bumper of Joey Logano.
27: And Christopher Bell is making time on Joey Logano, and he's doing so on the bottom side of the racetrack in turns one and two. Now Bell goes to the outside lane in turn three. Hocevar goes to the inside of him. They're wheel to wheel.
15: And it's going to be Bell topside. It has momentum, but Carson Hocevar gets a good launch off turn four. Hocevar will clear Bell, who has to play defense because William Byron is on the charge.
26: Christopher Bell moved down the banking to try and hold off Hocevar. When that move failed, it opened the top to William Byron. Now it's Bell down low, Byron up high.
27: All this gaggle of traffic now exits turn number two. It's Hocevar in third. Byron now able to go around the outside of Bell for fourth. And here comes Denny Hamlin. They all race their way back to turn three.
6: So as Kyle Larson scampers away with the lead. Logano now has second, and Hocevar's mirrors are filled with William Byron, who will rumble out of the pocket and pull to his inside in a battle for third.
26: Finds a little daylight on the inside. He'll go down low on Carson Hocevar. Moves Willie B to the number three position. They're looking three wide for fourth. Denny Hamlin gets the advantage.
27: Denny Hamlin is there. So is Carson Hocevar and Christopher Bell. Here is Hamlin now getting a wheel up alongside of William Byron for the third spot. Hamlin drives it in deep, trying to shove Byron up the racetrack and take that spot away.
15: Byron will have none of it, however. He stays right there side by side with Denny Hamlin. Toyota Chevrolet wheel to wheel for position number three headed to one.
26: William Byron ripping the fence in that outside lane and carrying a lot of momentum in doing so. He and Denny Hamlin side by side. behind them. Hochevar down low, Bell up high.
27: Double wide action still for those positions. Onto the back straightaway. Hamlin and Byron side by side. Hochevar and Bell continuing the battle. All of them losing ground to the race leader, Kyle Larson.
6: Fierce battling for positions inside of the top five and top ten. Hamlin will get away with third. Byron to fourth. Hochevar falls to fifth. Bell's in sixth. Bubba Wallace in seventh. And they're side by side for eighth.
26: Into the banking of turn number one. That side by side battle on the outside. That's the Josh Berry machine. Down low, it's Austin Cindric.
27: Austin Cindric will make that pass on Josh Berry coming off of turn number two. Cindric's not done just yet. He wants to go after Bubba Wallace for the seventh position, and they will run side by side through the corner.
15: With Josh Berry right behind that duo, just trying to wait and see which lane will advance. Good racing from second on back, Dave, but race leader Kyle Larson wants none of it.
26: Elvis has left the building, Alex, at the front of the pack. Kyle Larson has just waved goodbye to the field. He's got a massive lead as he exits to the back straightaway.
27: Yeah, it's about 25 car lengths or more, the lead for Kyle Larson. Joey Logano, a distant second. Logano holds about a car length over Denny Hamlin. Hamlin holds two car lengths over Byron. Three more back to Carson Hochevar. That's the top five.
6: Coach, a moment ago, how Chase Briscoe and Ryan Blaney were making their way through the field. How about Austin Cindric? He is on the move. He has cracked his way into the top 10. Matter of fact, he is running in the seventh position as the leaders race back to the corner.
26: Kyle Larson all by himself with the battle heating up for the second spot. Joey Logano's got company at the back door, courtesy of Denny Hamlin.
27: I think Denny Hamlin is a little bit quicker right now than Joey Logano. We'll see if he can make this pass, though, early on in stage number one. They're a half a car length apart. Off the exit of the back straightaway. Hamlin goes to the outside wall. So does Logano.
15: We're going to stay nose to tail up off of turn number four. Todd Gordon, we were interested to see in this opening 35-lap run before the competition caution flies on lap 35 how much ground both of the Chase competitors that started 23rd and 25th respectively, that's Chase Briscoe and Ryan Blaney, how much ground could they make up? And they're both pretty good.
7: Yeah, they're working their way forward, and they're having to work their way through traffic. Briscoe made a really good charge early. It's kind of leveled out now. He settled in about 15th, and Blaney up to 19th at this point. Seems like he's starting to make a little bit of progress.
6: Kyle Larson comes across the start-finish line to complete lap 12 as Denny Hamlin will pull to the inside of Denny, or make that Joey Logano. Hamlin and Logano racing for second, some 4 seconds behind race leading Kyle Larson.
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6: One change in the top 10 while we were away. Bubba Wallace has gotten around Christopher Bell to take the seventh spot. That forces Bell back to eighth. There is one driver that has dropped anchor and pulled the chute, and that is Tyler Reddick. He is back to the 33rd position, and he is the lowest-ranked Chase driver. We'll update that situation when we come back. From Kansas Speedway, this is the Motor Racing Network, the voice of NASCAR.
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0: Hamlin. Joey Logano is third. William Byron is right there in fourth with Austin Cindric fifth. Carson Hocevar back to sixth. Bubba Wallace is seventh. Josh Berry eighth. Christopher Bell ninth. And Chris Buescher is up to 10th.
1: Tyler Reddick has fallen to the 34th position. 22.6 seconds behind the race leader, Kyle Larson. Chris Motor, what's the update on Tyler Reddick and that 2311 Racing Toyota?
2: Well, Mike, right now Tyler Reddick has been dead silent since the drop of the green flag here at Kansas Speedway, but the team is certainly aware of the free fall through the running order for the chase contender and, of course, the spring winner. When I talked to Billy Scott earlier this weekend, he said this is the same exact setup that they use in the spring when they won this race. Clearly, right now, the speed is not being matched from what they had back in April, and right now they just told Tyler over the radio that it is going to be close with race leader Kyle Larson at the comp caution to potentially go a lap down. So right now they're just telling him to focus out the windshield, focus on entry speed, but the handling and speed, just overall pace, is not there for Tyler Reddick right now. They're trying to hang on to the lead lap.
0: While Tyler Reddick is having his struggles, Kyle Larson is not, Denny Hamlin is not, and Todd Gordon, got to keep an eye on that two car. Austin Cindric is rolling. He's just taken the number three spot away.
3: Yeah, it's been impressive. He's run, we talked about this in a progressive key, being able to run in multiple lanes. That two car can wrap that white line at the bottom and make speed. He can run up top and get to run off the corner. He's passed cars wherever he had to go. He's going where they're not, and he's making some speed right now. Top three.
1: The Team Penske cars running third with Austin Cindric, fourth with Joey Logano, 16th with Ryan Blaney, and their satellite car, Josh Berry, is running eighth. Here comes Larson across the line. He'll complete lap 22. That'll leave 58 laps to go in the stage, but remember, there is a competition caution at lap 35.
0: Things begin to heat up where Bubba Wallace has the number seven spot. Josh Berry, he's all over that back bumper, that Toyota, as they race off to turn one.
4: Berry looking to continue his late season hot streak for Wood Brothers Racing. All over the back bumper of Bubba Wallace. He'll take a dive to the inside in turn two.
5: Here comes the battle for seventh out of turn number two with Josh Berry stalking the back bumper of Bubba Wallace. They are a car length apart entering turn number three. Wallace's purple Toyota goes to the outside wall. Berry right behind him.
1: We've seen a lot of moves in the early going be made at the bottom of the racetrack. That's where Austin Cindric made a lot of his hay. But Dave, as we're working our way through this run, that groove is getting higher and higher and higher in the corners.
4: As it always tends to do here at Kansas, Mike, as the opening stage of the race moves on, more rubber gets put down, particularly in that extreme outside lane. And that's the way the fast cars want to run, right up next to the fence.
0: They do. Kyle Larson, the leader. Denny Hamlin is second. What about Austin Cindric and Joey Logano in cars number 2 and 22, respectively? Time now to get in the know with Napa Know-How. 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Steve Post, deuces are wild.
6: Yes, they are. That is for sure. The one going forward is Austin Cindric, and he just cued the radio and told Brian Wilson the ride quality is exceptional right now. If there's anything wrong, he is just a little too free. Joey Logano, he's going the other way. Now, not drastically the other way. He started on the pole. He's back to fourth. He radioed into Paul Wolf, his crew chief, and said, Paul, I'm just 1 to 2 points tight as far as that goes, and I believe they're on a scale of 1 to 10 on that. So a little bit tight for Joey Logano, a little loose for Cindric. Loose is fast right now here, and we'll just see how it all plays out as we got another 10 laps before that competition caution.
1: Loose is definitely fast for Austin Cindric, who, after having passed his teammate in Joey Logano, he has driven up to the back bumper of Denny Hamlin in what will be a battle for second.
7: Nature can hide dark secrets. It's my job to unearth them. My name is Anna Pigeon.
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11: 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The Yellowwood 500. 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
12: Yeah,
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1: Austin Cindric has tracked down Denny Hamlin. To the inside, he'll go off turn number four. He'll sweep underneath and take position number two. Austin Cindric on the move in the early going. He has now cleared Denny Hamlin. He's 6.3 seconds behind Kyle Larson, who leads seven laps away from competition caution. From Kansas Speedway, this is the Motor Racing Network, the voice of NASCAR.
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8: Kyle Larson leads by 5 seconds over Austin Cindric, who's second. Then you've got Denny Hamlin third, Joey Logano fourth. William Byron is fifth, and Carson Hocevar is sixth. Bubba Wallace seventh, Josh Berry eighth, Chase Elliott ninth, and Christopher Bell is 10th.
1: Chris Buescher is 11th, Ty Gibbs is 12th, Ryan Preece is 13th, Ryan Blaney is 14th, and Chase Briscoe is 15th. Todd Gilliland is 16th, Michael McDowell is 17th, Brad Keselowski is 18th. Eric Jones is 19th, and Alex Bowman is 20th.
8: 21st is Austin Dillon. Noah Gregson, 22nd. John Hunter Nemechek is 23rd. Austin Hill is 24th. Daniel Suarez, 25th. Zane Smith is 26th. Riley Herbst, 27th. Ross Chastain, 28th. Shane Van Gisbergen, 29th. And Cole Custer is 30th.
1: Ty Dillon is 31st. A.J. Allmendinger is 32nd. Ricky Stenhouse Jr. is 33rd. Tyler Reddick is 34th. Connor Zilich is 35th. Cody Ware is 36th. The only car one lap down. We've been caution-free so far. That's about to change in about 2.5 laps. Competition caution coming up as Kyle Larson, Alice, continues to flog the field.
8: Yeah, he does, and he's trying to put a lap now on Connor Zilich. Not exactly what Cody Ware wants. Ware was hoping that he could be the free pass car, but Larson yet to get by Connor Zilich as they come by the start-finish line. Lap number 34 goes on the board. Let's follow the leader to turn one.
9: I don't think Larson right now is willing to overextend himself just to put Connor Zilich down a lap. Right in front of Zilich, the Tyler Reddick machine, along with Ricky Stenhouse Jr.
10: Yeah, for Reddick, this first little run of that competition caution cannot come quickly enough. He is about 10 car lengths in front of Kyle Larson as Larson looks low on Zilich in turn four.
1: All the cars that are ahead of Kyle Larson have occupied the outside lane. Those cars being Connor Zilich, Tyler Reddick, and Ricky Stenhouse Jr. And that forces Larson to run a different line, Dave, off the wall and down towards the bottom of the racetrack.
9: He'll follow in the tire tracks of Zilich. And this time, Connor goes to the very bottom of the racetrack. Larson up high, but can't make up any room.
8: Now the caution flag flies, presented by Hardee's. For the first time today, this is the scheduled competition caution. After no practice, no qualifying, no track time for the NASCAR Cup Series drivers this entire weekend until the green flag flew just a bit ago. So caution flag flies here with 35 complete, 45 to go in the opening stage.
1: Kyle Larson was on the short list coming into this race as a driver to beat. He certainly has established himself as such in the early going. I think Austin Cindric, Alex, a surprise. Not a lot of people talking about Austin. They have been talking about, you know, Denny Hamlin and Joey Logano. There are a couple of drivers that have worked their way into the top 10, having good runs. Put Cindric on that list, Byron on that list, Carson Hocevar, and yet again, Josh Berry consistently racing inside of the top 10.
8: Austin Cindric still looking to get back to victory lane this season. He's one of a handful of drivers that won a race, at least one race, last year that's yet to break through and get to Mobile One victory lane here in 2026, but who knows what today has in store. But Austin Cindric, at least in the opening 35 laps, consistently the fastest race car on the track.
1: Only one Toyota in the top six. But we're only 36 laps in. We've got 231 to go. This track has favored Toyotas in recent years. While we have seen, you know, the Chevrolets pop up there and the Fords pop up a time or two, it's been a tremendous track for Toyota, and they need some good runs right now as we work our way through this chase.
8: Well, when you look at the mile-and-a-half tracks this season, Fords have only scored one top five on the mile-and-a-halfs this year, and that was Chris Buescher back at Texas Motor Speedway when he had a fifth-place finish. Well, 35 laps into this mile-and-a-half race, two of the top five are Ford Mustang dark horses. Pit lane open. Here they come. Chris Wilner.
0: William Byron's going to bring his Chevrolet in from the fifth position. The biggest complaint is that he started to feel right front shake toward the end of the run as the tire fall-off really hit its maximum peak. Ryan Preece is also in. For Bubba Wallace, it said, I really need help with turn through the center, and then I'm snapping loose, crossing the seams. More tires, Sunoco fuel. Also in is Ty Gibbs, very tight in the center. And Ryan Blaney making a charge free in the center of 3 and 4. C-Post.
7: Danny Hamlin pretty happy with his car. Four tires, Sunoco racing fuel down and away. Kyle Larson, four tires, Sunoco racing fuel, maybe a tick loose, but nothing really too serious to worry about. Joey Logano got that car freed up just a little bit. Kyle Larson, Cliff Daniels, and this Hendrick Motorsports team have been the best all season long, and, well, they did it again. They won the race off from pit road.
1: Kyle Larson, the first off the pit lane, followed by Denny Hamlin, Joey Logano, William Byron, and Austin Cindric.
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1: Ross Chastain and Connor Zilich stayed on the racetrack. As the field comes back around, they head to pit road. That will give the lead back to Kyle Larson, who will reassume the lead at lap 38. We are 42 laps away from the end of stage one. From Kansas Speedway, this is the Motor Racing Network, the voice of NASCAR.
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8: The field gets the one-to-go signal from chief starter Brett Dalton on top of the flag stand. The drivers choosing what lane they want to restart in. Kyle Larson will choose the bottom of the front row. Denny Hamlin goes topside. Row number two will see William Byron to the inside of Joey Logano, Third row, Carson Hosevar to the inside of Austin Cindric. Back in row number four, you've got Bubba Wallace and Chase Elliott. Let's talk a little bit about Chase Elliott. It's been a rough go for Chase Elliott. 14 top 10 finishes here at Kansas Speedway, or second most at any racetrack. That could be a good elixir, but for Chase Elliott, since his last win back at Texas on May 3rd, he's only been able to score only one top five and just two top 10 finishes.
1: It's been a season of tough sledding for Chase Elliott. Perhaps maybe this is the day that he and that team needs. Chase, the defending winner of this Hollywood Casino 400. Field is working through turns three and four, and they're coming to the Poet Restart Zone presented by Poet. Poet is proud to be the official bioethanol partner of NASCAR, delivering high-octane bioethanol with zero carbon.
8: Here comes the field. The Toyota Camry XSE pace car makes the left-hand turn. Driven by Jesse Dullivoat, it will get to the pit lane, and they wait to get to that Poet restart zone late in the zone. Kyle Larson gets on the throttle. Denny Hamlin will match him through the gearbox. Wheel to wheel, they'll race back to turn number one.
9: Larson's got drafting help from William Byron. Denny Hamlin, not for now at least, doesn't have any. He's not going to get any. Joey Logano jumps three wide to the outside as Hamlin goes for the lead.
10: Hamlin trying to clear Kyle Larson, who's to his left shoulder, headed down the back straightaway, but they are even entering turn number three. Larson paints the white line at the bottom of the speedway. Hamlin is still there to his outside.
1: Oh, Larson's going to take him at the racetrack. That Chevrolet slides wide up the corner, and Denny Hamlin is dug in the outside. If it was a photo finish, it would have been Larson by a fender. They're back in one.
9: Nose to nose, inches apart. Joey Logano bobbing and weaving back there in the fourth spot, looking for an open lane. Kyle Larson takes the lead in two.
10: Larson grabs the lead by a car length over Denny Hamlin. Byron has moved to third. Joey Logano under the gun from Carson Hosevar for fourth. Hosevar dives into the bottom. He'll get by Logano. Now he's going after Byron.
8: Hosevar did this at the initial start of the race. Let's see if the car will hang with him now throughout this run. He'll go to the inside of Byron for the number three spot with Logano looking three wide.
9: Carson Hosevar charges the bottom of the racetrack into turn number one. Now we'll begin to drift up the banking into the middle lane. He'll take over third. Logano follows him for
10: Joey trying to get by William Byron for that fourth position. Byron, though, strong on the outside lane. He will clear Logano when they get to turn number three. Logano goes to the bottom and tries to retake the position.
1: Two Chevrolets and two Fords stacked up from third on back. You got the Chevrolet of Hosevar. Now the Ford to the inside of the Chevrolet. That's Logano inside of Byron with the Ford of Austin Cindric looking on.
9: Joey Logano down low. William Byron up high. Then right behind them, two by two. Christopher Bell to the inside.
10: Christopher Bell trying to get by Austin Cindric. He'll ride right alongside of Cindric up the straightaway. Further up, Joey Logano finally has been able to dispose of William Byron. That is for the fourth position.
8: Now the Team Penske teammate of Logano, that's Austin Cindric, looks to do some work to the back bumper of William Byron. Byron actually is not going to play defense. Dave, he's going to play offense.
9: He decides to go on the attack, and he puts the crosshairs on the back bumper of Joey Logano's Shell Pennzoil Ford. For the moment, he'll have to follow in line in fifth.
10: And while that battle is brewing, the battle for second is tightening. Carson Hosevar in his black and yellow Chevy has pulled right up to the back bumper of Denny Hamlin. Hosevar looks low on Hamlin in turn four.
1: But he's not close enough to wedge a fender into the inside of Hamlin's Toyota. Instead, he'll follow Denny across the line. Three-car breakaway up front. Larson, Hamlin, and Hosevar.
9: Larson, who's been the dominant car so far this afternoon, not able to pull away quite so quickly this time around. His lead over Hamlin, only about a car length.
10: Denny remains in the rearview mirror of Kyle Larson off turn number two. It's Carson Hosevar, who's about two car lengths behind Hamlin. They all head into turn number three, all running three different lines.
8: Further back, around the back half of the top 10, it's Ty Gibbs, Bubba Wallace. They're getting after it. Chase Elliott is in the mix back there as well. As we look closer to the front of the field, battle for the race lead is on.
9: Here they come into turn number one. Denny Hamlin's got some ideas. He looks to the inside on Kyle Larson. Kyle Larson takes it straight to the fence and hangs on to the lead.
10: Hamlin, though, got a nice run off of turn number two, and he is in the slipstream of the race leader, headed to turn number three. Hamlin goes to the outside wall. So does Larson. They both could be in a battle hard for the lead.
1: Two Kansas Speedway Masters going for the lead here in the Hollywood Casino 400. We've seen this play out a time or two. Larson, Hamlin wrestling for the top spot. 47 laps completes.
9: Two car lengths, the difference between Larson in first and Hamlin second. Two more. Back to Carson Hocevar in the third spot. Everybody stays single file.
10: That's single file inside of the top three. Single file basically through the top 10. It is Austin Cindric, who is a distant fourth, followed by Joey Logano, Christopher Bell, and William Byron.
8: Here they come back up off of turn number four. Byron, the last of that group before there's a gap of about 10 car lengths where Chase Elliott trying to hang on to the spot with Ty Gibbs. Bubba Wallace is there. Ryan Preece, Josh Berry, they funnel off to the corner.
9: For the moment, they'll all run nose to tail into the banking in turn number one. Elliott running midway up the banking. Ty Gibbs working the top line.
10: Chase Elliott about a car length ahead of Ty Gibbs. Behind Ty Gibbs is Bubba Wallace. Those trio head back into turn three.
1: While they settle down, I want to focus on the battle for 15th right now, and it contains two drivers that started towards the tail end of the field. Ryan Blaney and Chase Briscoe have been trying to make their way to the front. For now, they settle down, but Dave, they have a caravan of their own as they try to make their way inside of the top 10.
9: They sure do, and it got very interesting a lap ago for Chase Briscoe. Got up a little higher than he wanted to on exit of turn two. If he didn't hit the wall, he came awfully close.
10: Chase Briscoe definitely is using that outside lane at either end of the speedway right now, following Ryan Blaney. Here is Briscoe again, just inches off of the safer barrier.
8: Can't quite get to the back bumper of Blaney. Let's follow up in the Chase Briscoe pit. Steve Post, what are they saying about the race car?
7: Alex, he had a good start to the race, but about 8 or 10 laps in, the car got really, really tight. So, car right now is performing well, but what James Spall wants to see and what those adjustments did will work out longer in the run. So, right now, they've got their fingers crossed. Car was decent early on, got tight, and we're going to see what it does over the course of this run for that story on Chase Briscoe in that Joe Gibbs Racing Toyota.
1: So as Chase Briscoe makes some progress, one driver is making minimal progress. We had told you earlier that Tyler Reddick had fallen back to the 32nd position. He has gained some ground. He's up to 29th, but Chris Wilner, this car not driving anywhere like this car drove back in the spring.
0: No, absolutely not. And remember, we talked about earlier in that first run that this was the same setup Billy Scott brought from that Kansas win back in April. They spent an extensive time on pit road during that competition caution. A bunch of wedge adjustments, air pressure, you name it. They threw the kitchen sink at it. There was pretty consistent right front cording on that Goodyear Eagle tire after about that 35-lap run. So they're hoping that they took a little bit of that tight balance and that just really inability for Tyler to turn the race car out of it, and they're at least a little bit more positive with where they're at, but they're certainly not in the ballpark of where they want to be. They're already planning for the next adjustment at the end of the stage.
1: Well, they're going to need a lot more than one adjustment because they came into this race seventh on the Chase leaderboard, 61 out of the lead. He has now fallen to eighth, Alex, but he is 130 points out of the lead at this 53rd lap of this race.
8: Tough one. And for Todd Gordon, the way Chris Wilner described what they did on that pit stop, multiple adjustments to the car, is that a desperation move? Because it's hard to know what one adjustment's going to do to the car based off of what you had compared to multiple adjustments.
18: Well, you had 35 laps. You almost went a lap down. So you've got to make... I don't feel like you can touch on one adjustment to make that big of a change on the race car. So they're looking to get to the point where... And sometimes those multiple adjustments can work in concert with each other. The fact that you're trying to get load off the right front so you don't cord it as much, it may take a wedge adjustment off the left rear. It may take air pressure to work with that. There might, as far off as they are, it doesn't surprise me to see Billy Scott making multiple adjustments.
8: Some battles beginning to flare up in the top five. The battle for third is a great one where Austin Cindric trying to take the spot away from Carson Hocevar. Behind them, it's Christopher Bell working over the back bumper of Joey Logano for the number five spot. All the while, 25 laps to go here in the opening stage.
19: And we have two of the best going head-to-head tonight. The WNBA playoffs on USA.
20: Right here, right now.
19: Tonight, the excitement begins. The pressure is on and every possession matters.
21: Olivia Miles.
19: It's win or go home. So lock in.
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19: The WNBA playoffs begin tonight on USA.
2: The NASCAR Cup Series chase is on.
20: Three wide for the lead, and they're stacked up that way throughout the balance of the field.
2: We're racing to the checkered flag at Homestead.
20: Checkered flag is out. Tyler Reddick wins the Daytona 500.
2: Find out who the 2026 champion will be.
22: The kind of day the championship runs are made of. Denny Hamlin down the backstretch.
20: For the 63rd time in his career, Denny Hamlin wins.
23: I'm Denny Hamlin. It's the NASCAR Cup Series chase on the Motor Racing Network, the voice of NASCAR.
8: Mentioned a couple of battles in the top five flaring up. One of them is no longer flared because it's Austin Cindric who's gone to the inside of Josevar and taken over the number three position and has put Josevar some 10 car lengths in arrears. Back behind them, that battle for fifth continues to be a dandy with Joey Logano. And Christopher Bell will pick that up in a moment from Kansas Speedway. This is the Motor Racing Network, the voice of NASCAR.
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1: Christopher Bell's just driven around Joey Logano to take the fifth position. Logano falling back to sixth. That race there, 8.4 seconds behind race leader Kyle Larson. So it's Larson, Hamlin, Cindric, Josevar, and Bell. Then he got Logano, Byron, Elliott, Gibbs, and Priest, along with Ryan Blaney. The top 11 drivers, all chase drivers, with 19 laps to go in the opening stage.
8: Challenge change for the number five spot last time by. Christopher Bell was able to get by Joey Logano. As we talk so much so far here in these opening 62 laps, Todd Gordon, about this car of Team Penske's and driver Austin Cindric. More times than not, a car's really good on the outside lane here at Kansas, or really good on just a lane off the wall. It looks like Austin Cindric's good no matter where he goes.
18: Yeah, it's impressive. When he passed Carson Josevar, he drove to the inside, down to the bottom on the white line in turn three and cleared him by three car lengths and maintained. It's impressive to do that. You can do that. Shallow up the entry and roll a ton of speed. You usually lose it middle of the corner because you wash up off of that. He maintained that speed as he rolled on beyond it. So it's impressive what Austin Cindric's been able to do. That car is very versatile. One of my progressive keys.
1: Let's go to pit road and Chris.
0: Bubba Wallace, who started this race inside the top 10, is now going the wrong direction. He is absolutely plowing tight as far as his Toyota Camry is concerned. And his primary concern is on corner exit, where he just can't get the car pointed straight and has to use a lot less throttle through the center of the exit of the corner. Now, this is kind of surprising because before the race, there was a lot of confidence with this group. Charles Tonight said, I kind of wanted to qualify because we had pole winning speed for sure, but we're going to have to show it in the race right now. Struggling in dirty air, and it's a really tight race car for Bubba. Going to try to limp it to the end of this stage, but going the wrong direction is that 2311 Toyota.
8: Got 16 more laps to limp that ailing car back around before the next scheduled caution flag, which would be the end of stage number one. Championship points will be on the line, too, in 16 more laps, and those are valuable at this point in the season.
1: 2311 Racing not having a good opening 64 laps to the Hollywood Casino 400. Chris just gave us an update on Bubba Wallace, who has fallen back to the 15th position. Riley Herbst is 27th, and Tyler Reddick still locked into that 29th position.
8: And for the first time today, after starting back because of the rule book and no practice and no qualifying, Ryan Blaney's cracked into the top 10. Blaney got by Ryan Preece. Blaney's now going to the number 10 position. That means Chase drivers occupy 14 of the top 15 positions. It's Daniel Suarez, the other Chase driver, in 21st, and Tyler Reddick back in 29th with a bad handling car.
1: 15 to go in the opening stage. Kyle Larson's lead continues to open up, Dave. It's now up to 2 seconds as he's resumed lapping procedures.
9: He's had very little trouble just stiff-arming the field, most notably Denny Hamlin, who's half the length of the back straightaway behind. As, yes, indeed, Kyle Larson begins to lap the slower car.
8: Work their way around the Kansas Speedway. It's Larson by 1.9 seconds. No, he didn't build his lead this particular run after the competition caution up to a 6-second lead like he did in that opening 35-lap segment, but Mike, he hasn't had to do that.
1: He has not. We talk about versatility of race cars. We're seeing it out of Austin Cindric. We're seeing it out of Kyle Larson. We are definitely getting an idea of the haves and have-nots in this opening 67 laps. Larson just picking them up and laying them down while others are scrambling, trying to get towards the front of the field. I'm sure that they will welcome the opportunity to come to pit road at the end of this stage, some 13 laps away.
8: So we work our way around this racetrack. It's a mile and a half now. It's pretty much full of race cars all the way around this circuit. Dave, over in turns 1 and 2, inside lane, middle lane, third lane, top lane, what's been the preferred line?
9: Well, as expected, it's ripping in the top for the most part, Alex. Not necessarily snuggled right up on the safer barrier, although Kyle Larson makes a pretty good case for that, but just about everybody else running 2, maybe 3 feet off that outside line in turn 1 and 2.
1: Tim Catalfamo, what about in front of you at the north end of the speedway?
10: It's been similar to what Dave has been seeing as far as the preferred line seeming to be just inches off of the outside wall. However, there have been a couple of cars that have been able to make time right on the bottom side of the racetrack where the white line is, in particular Austin Cindric. That's been something that we've documented since the drop of the green flag. He is one of the few drivers that's been able to make time on the inside lane, but for the most part, including the leader Kyle Larson, everybody has moved up and it's just inches off of the outside wall in 3 and 4.
8: 10 laps to go here in stage number 1. Kyle Larson is the race leader.
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8: Kyle Larson, the race leader, puts a lap on Connor Zilich. That puts Zilich in the free pass position, at least for the moment. Cole Custer would be the next car in line to fall a lap down. Down to 8 laps to go in the opening stage. It's Kyle Larson, Denny Hamlin, Austin Cindric, Carson Hosevar, and Christopher Bell, the top 5 from Kansas Speedway. This is the Motor Racing Network, the voice of NASCAR.
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8: Be sure to stick around for the NASCAR Live Race Day post-race show to learn who runs the Xfinity fastest lap. The driver with the fastest lap of the race will claim one championship point just by running the Xfinity fastest lap.
1: Watching a battle tighten on the racetrack between Chase Elliott and Ty Gibbs, that'd be the race for the eighth position off the end of the front straightaway.
9: Separated by about a car length, Gibbs has run Chase Elliott down over the last 5 to 7 laps. He's right there looking low out of two.
10: It's the best battle inside of the top 10 right now. Chase Elliott has got the eighth position. Ty Gibbs wants to take it away. It'll be Gibbs taking his Toyota all the way to the bottom side of the racetrack in three, trying to make the pass.
8: Can't get the grip off turn number four that he needs for Ty Gibbs' red and white Toyota, and Chase Elliott will be able to scamper away and maintain that track position with four to go in the stage.
9: Right in front of them, another battle beginning to shape up. That's where William Byron is on the attack. He takes a peek to the inside on Joey Logano.
10: That is the battle for six. That is turn number two. Joey Logano has been backing up to William Byron the last few laps, and Byron is there about a car length off of the back bumper of Joey Logano as they head to four.
1: As that battle unfolds up front, Kyle Larson has caught the tail end of the field, and Denny Hamlin-Dave is starting to catch Kyle.
9: Hamlin trying to take advantage of the lap traffic to move in. He's back within maybe 12 to 14 car lengths on the back stretch.
10: Yeah, during this run of the race, Larson has not been able to build as big of a lead as he did in the first run, and he is mired in heavy lap traffic right now.
8: Car into the wall right in front of him. It's Ricky Stenhouse Jr. Larson going to the inside of Cole Custer to put him a lap down. Stenhouse drifted up the racetrack and got into the safer barrier. We stay under the green flag.
9: Stenhouse keeps the car rolling. He'll go to the top as Denny Hamlin ducks to the low line to bypass him, as does Austin Cindric.
10: Hamlin is only about 8 or 9 car lengths off of the back bumper of Kyle Larson, who is still trying to put Cole Custer a lap down. Larson takes his HendrickCars.com Chevy to the inside of Custer in four.
1: Close call there for Kyle Larson when Ricky Stenhouse Jr. got tangled up in the safer barrier off the corner. We continue under the green flag. Kyle Larson, though, cannot get by Cole Custer, and Denny Hamlin-Davis pouring on the Cole.
9: That 10 car length lead a lap ago is down to about 3 now. All of a sudden, Kyle Larson's got company for the first time this afternoon.
10: Hamlin is reeling in the race leader as Larson still has not been able to get past Cole Custer. Ty Dillon also on the horizon for the race leader.
8: Here they come through turns 3 and 4. Larson to the bottom of the racetrack. Denny Hamlin letting her fly topside. Still can't get by Cole Custer. Green and white checkered flag flies at the start-finish line. Stage number one is in the books, and Kyle Larson by 2 car lengths will win stage number one. Here's how they finished in this stage, presented by Sunoco Race Fuel, with zero carbon bioethanol. 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Sunoco, performance is what we do. Kyle Larson wins the stage. Denny Hamlin second. Austin Cindric third. Carson Hocevar fourth. Christopher Bell fifth. Joey Logano sixth. William Byron seventh. Chase Elliott eighth. Ty Gibbs ninth, and Ryan Blaney 10th.
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1: 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The end of the first stage has just transpired. Kyle Larson right behind the pace car. Pit stops on the way shortly. 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
8: 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Alex Hayden, Mike Bagley, Todd Gordon, Dave Moody, Tim Catalfamo, Steve Post, and now pit lane open to Chris Wilner.
0: William Byron finished sixth in the stage, said I was really tight on the short run, then just less overall grip. They're going to take some of that wedge out. They did on the first pit stop. Four tires, Sunoco fuel. Bubba Wallace is in with that tight race car. They're going to make an air pressure adjustment. Chase Elliott is in. Less front laziness than run number one, but the rears were pumped up. They're making air pressure adjustment. Ryan Blaney also in, having a nice run. He needs four tires, Sunoco fuel. See, folks?
25: Denny Hamlin in four tires, Sunoco racing fuel. They need the car to be a little freer on the bottom of the racetrack. Minor adjustment to that car. Kyle Larson is in. He's going to win the race off pit road. Kyle's car is exceptional in the high line. He is worried about maneuverability, though. When he gets out of that high line, the car gets a little bit loose. So those two drivers running for the lead here, having a couple of minor issues with their handling on it. Four tires, Sunoco racing fuel for everybody else here on this pit stop, lap number 83.
1: Larson off the pit lane first, followed by Denny Hamlin, Christopher Bell, William Byron, and Austin Cindric.
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1: 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Larson, Hamlin, Christopher Bell, Byron, Austin Cindric, the top five, as we will open up stage two in a moment. 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
8: Kyle Larson chooses the inside of the front row. Denny Hamlin will go to the outside of row number one after the choice being made. Row two, inside and out, we'll see William Byron to the inside lane. Christopher Bell topside. Row number three is Austin Cindric and Chase Elliott. Back in the fourth row, you've got Carson Hocevar and Joey Logano. In row number five, it'll be Chase Briscoe and Ty Gibbs as the drivers work their way through turns three and four, looking for the green flag.
1: No cautions for cause today here in the Hollywood Casino 400. First caution came out lap 35 for the competition caution. Then lap 80, stage one, conclusion as we get set to go here in stage two.
8: Field is coming to the Poet Restart Zone presented by Poet. Poet is proud to be the official bioethanol partner of NASCAR, delivering high-octane bioethanol with zero carbon.
1: Green flag is up. We are back at it here at the Kansas Speedway. Up to the gearbox, everybody goes. Kyle Larson, Denny Hamlin locked at the hip for the lead in one.
4: Everybody for the moment content to run in single file, double file formation. Now Christopher Bell will take that. He jumps to the outside three wide. Nothing there.
5: Bell trying to get around the top two of Larson and Hamlin, but he wasn't able to do so. Larson and Hamlin remain side by side for the lead. It'll be Larson grabbing the lead away from Hamlin by the time they get to four.
8: Grabbed it with two hands, did Kyle Larson. Pulls out by a car length, full clear of Denny Hamlin. Stacked up side by side for third, it's William Byron to the inside of Christopher Bell.
4: Byron trying to put a wheel to the inside on C. Bell. Can't quite get it done. Now he will midway between one and two. For the moment, he'll take over position number three.
5: William Byron has looked strong so far this afternoon. He's got the third spot. Christopher Bell is fourth, and then Carson Hocevar completes the top five. Here's Hocevar going after Bell for fourth place. Gets right to the back bumper of Byron in the process.
1: He will wind it up and fire it into the bottom of turn three. He passed C. Bell at the apex of the corner. Now Bell gets the real estate back. Here comes Austin Cindric inside three wide.
4: Cindric charges three wide to the bottom below the white line. He'll pick up two spots. He'll go from sixth to fourth, but it may not last.
5: Austin Cindric thought he had the pass made on Christopher Bell. Bell was able to bypass him off turn number two, and now here comes Hocevar once again to his left side in turn three.
8: This is fourth, fifth, and sixth on the racetrack. Christopher Bell free and clear in fourth. Now Cindric from the outside lane will take over sole possession of number five. Then you've got Hocevar before they're stacked up too wide for seventh.
4: Joey Logano on the hunt. He'll go to the bottom of the racetrack on Chase Elliott. Elliott goes all the way to the top. Logano all the way to the bottom.
5: Logano trying to slide up and clear Chase Elliott off turn number two, and he will do so. Now it's Logano that'll step to the left, trying to maneuver around Hocevar. Oh, Hocevar through the block going into turn number three, and Logano had to lift the throttle.
1: Hocevar running in sixth. Now they're side by side for seventh. Logano to the inside. Chase Elliott to the outside. Chase Briscoe enters the fray as he looks on.
4: Briscoe will be the third man in that dance as they make their way to turn number one. Logano, bottom of the racetrack, got a half a car length advantage over Chase Elliott. Three more back to Briscoe.
5: All that traffic now exiting turn number two. Further up, the battle is on for fourth. Here is Austin Cindric diving to the bottom in turn number three, trying to take the fourth spot away from Christopher Bell.
8: It's a nose out in front of Bell. Cindric in that Ford will clear Christopher Bell, who tries the crossover. Nothing doing. Cindric continues his march to the front after giving up two spots on pit road.
4: Austin Cindric flexing that low line muscle once again. He'll run midway up the banking now as he tries to put the crosshairs on the back bumper of William Byron.
5: Austin Cindric exits turn number two, gets right behind William Byron, about a car length separating those two who are racing for third. Behind them, Joey Logano going back after Carson Hocevar.
1: It's been a cloudy day here at the Kansas Speedway, but as we say that, a sliver of sunlight begins to appear midway between turns one and two. Kyle Larson flashing into that sunshine right now.
4: He'll take it. He'll like it. The lead continues to expand. It's up to about 15 car lengths now over Denny Hamlin.
5: Then running in the third spot is Austin Cindric, who just made that pass on William Byron. He is fourth. Fifth belongs to Christopher Bell. They're side by side for sixth. Hocevar and Logano cannot decide who wants the spot right now. They're still wheel to wheel.
8: Logano puts his left side Goodyear Eagles on the white painted line that separates the flat apron from the banking. Carson Hocevar lets it ride topside. Hocevar and Logano still continue this tussle.
4: Hocevar's got the five spot, about a car length up over Logano in six. Two more. Back to the seventh place machine of Chase Briscoe, then Chase Elliott and Ryan Blaney.
5: That's how they run. The last car inside of the top 10 right now is the machine of Ty Gibbs. He is a couple of car lengths ahead of Chris Buescher and Josh Berry that run side by side.
1: Here they come off the corner. Good run for all of those drivers we're describing right there. Ryan Blaney enters the mix. Now it's Blaney that'll put the back bumper in Chase Elliott in his rear, in his windshield. They race for that spot, a spot inside of the top 10.
4: Here they come off turn number two. Elliott by about a car length now over Blaney.
5: Ryan Blaney trying to march his way forward. He trails Chase Elliott by about a car length or two, and they will remain in that deficit between each other through three.
8: But Blaney and that highlighter yellow Menards Ford goes right down to the bottom of the racetrack, pulls even with Chase Elliott up off turn number four, tries to get a fender to the left rear quarter panel. However, Chase Elliott strong with momentum topside.
4: Elliott doing a pretty good job of arrow blocking right now, trying to dirty up the air across the nose of the Ryan Blaney machine. Blaney goes all the way to the bottom to challenge.
5: Blaney had a really good exit of the corner off of turn number four, was able to close up right behind Chase Elliott, and here he comes to the bottom of the racetrack in three. Elliott goes down and throws the block.
1: Elliott went to the bottom of the racetrack, sealed off the advance of Ryan Blaney. Ahead of them, the battle between Carson Hocevar and Joey Logano tightens up even more. They race for sixth back to the corner.
4: Difference between them, only a car length. Joey Logano runs midway. Hocevar way up to the top of the racetrack. They've got Chase Briscoe in tow.
5: This is a good three-car fight again for this position. Hocevar holds it. Joey Logano about a car length behind him. And Chase Briscoe trying to figure out how he's going to get past the two of them.
8: He's trying to figure it out. He was up against the wall with Briscoe. Dives for the bottom of the racetrack off turn number four. He's going to watch Joey Logano continue to work over the back bumper of the Ziegler Chevrolet.
4: As hard as they are racing in front of Chase Briscoe, somebody's going to make a mistake and open up a lane for him pretty soon. He's just making sure that he's in position to take advantage.
5: Again, this is sixth, seventh, and eighth on the racetrack right now. Hocevar holds sixth, Logano seventh, Briscoe is eighth, still separated by just a couple of car lengths back to three.
1: And they will settle that race down as the leaders come across the start-finish line to complete lap 98. That leaves us 67 laps to go in the Hollywood Casino 400. Proud to be joined by Lydia Garvey, VP and General Manager of the Hollywood Casino at the Kansas Speedway. Welcome back to the broadcast booth.
6: Hey, thank you. Glad to be back. Thanks for having me here.
1: We always hear about new things happening at the Hollywood Casino. We've got lots to chat with you about. Let's first start with the sports book. What's new?
6: So the sports book is, we are the original sports book here in the Kansas City area, and we like to think the best, but we've got some great promotions going on right now, and right, it's football season, so whether you want to watch a college game or NFL game, we're the spot to do it.
8: And the Hollywood Casino sits right off turn number two here at Kansas Speedway. Great viewing deck there, and then the restaurant, the turn two restaurant. Give us an idea what's new there with the turn two.
6: Yeah, so turn two, the culinary team did an amazing job. Brand new menu items, some new burgers, a brunch burger, and but the appetizers are killer. The sheet pan nachos. The pickle bombs are amazing. And then my personal favorite up there is the chopped beef and cheese.
1: Oh, that's what I'm talking about. We have to take a trip over there after the race today. Now, we love spending time eating over at the Hollywood Casino. We also love spending time on the casino floor and playing a lot of table games. You have a new table game over there?
6: We have a new side bet on our blackjack, a dynamic progressive, and who would have thought you could turn a $5 side bet into $58,000, but that's exactly what one lucky player did two nights ago. So we are the only casino in Kansas City area that's offering the dynamic progressive on blackjack.
8: Now, it's a packed house here at Kansas Speedway for the Hollywood Casino 400. 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
6: Yeah, absolutely. 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
6: Thank you.
8: Absolutely. 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
10: Alan Kulwicki out of turn number four, the new Winston Cup champion. He does it across the line.
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1: One change in the top five while we were away. Austin Cindric has tracked down Denny Hamlin. He is now past Denny Hamlin. Put Austin Cindric in the second position. He's now 4.2 seconds behind race leader Kyle Larson. 60 laps to go in stage two. From Kansas Speedway, this is the Motor Racing Network, the voice of NASCAR.
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1: Joey Logano is backed up here in the last couple of laps. Chase Briscoe has gotten by him. Ryan Blaney now has gotten by him. Joey Logano has fallen to the ninth position. He is 10.8 seconds behind the race leader. While we have a chance, let's take a trip to pit road, presented by the WNBA playoffs on USA. The WNBA playoffs are on USA. Tonight, the pressure is on and the excitement begins. It's win or go home. The WNBA playoffs begin tonight on USA Network. Steve Post.
0: Now, Kyle Larson is rolling here, but listening to the radio, he has a concern as this race is unfolding. This car, when he's up snuggled up next to that fence, is outstanding. It's exceptional. But every time they have talked during the caution period, he said, Cliff, I'm worried when I get out of the race or out of that groove. The car gets a little loose. I get stuck in traffic. The car gets a little loose. So they're trying to figure out how not to hinder the car when he's up against that wall, but how to work on the car for a little maneuverability. So while all looks good for Kyle Larson, they're still tuning on this car to make it better, make it more maneuverable, knowing that the likelihood of 400 miles up along the wall, he's going to need to be able to move around just a little bit more. Chris Wilner, what do you got on your side of the pit road?
13: A couple of chase drivers, Steve, that started deeper in the field are a bit of a tale of two different stories. Now for Ryan Blaney, who started 15th, he's a driver that eagerly would love to gain some points here today to climb back into the chase competition. He's already making his way from the 15th starting spot inside the top 10 in the battle for sixth. And earlier this week, he had spent some time with us saying he actually thought after what happened at Bristol and what happened just being buried early in the chase that he would be farther back behind than what he currently is coming into this, which is only 52 points out of the chase lead. So they're extra motivated to climb back into the standings, but also having to do so because of the qualifying metric and are having to use the metric with no qualifying. They've had to come from mid to deeper in the field. So they've gotten a lot of experience over the last couple of races, and they're showing it today, making the car a lot better. Ryan just came over the radio two laps ago and said it's turning much better than it did in stage number one. We're making progress. But for Tyler Reddick, the woes continue. Over the last pit stops, he complained of a vibration. Then he said about 50% of the adjustments they did not work. So they're continuing with Billy Scott at the helm to try to address what they need to do to Tyler Reddick's Toyota, but it has not been the day they were looking for the spring winners. They have a lot of work to do, but it has not been the day they were looking for the spring winners. They have a lot of work to do as the laps continue to wind out here at Kansas.
8: 53 to be exact.

0: Plant went south, but a heads-up piece of driving for Noah as he hangs onto the car, drives it to the middle of the back straightaway. Safety crews are on the scene. Noah Gregson puts us under Hardy's caution, number three.
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0: Pit Road will be open in a moment. It's Kyle Larson leading Austin Cedric, Denny Hamlin, William Byron, and Christopher Bell from Kansas Speedway. 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
12: Kyle Larson is the race leader as we take a quick snapshot of the top 10 here under this Hardy's caution flag. Austin Cindric is second. Denny Hamlin goes third. William Byron is fourth. Christopher Bell is fifth. Chase Briscoe is sixth, then Ryan Blaney seventh, Carson Hocevar is eighth, Joey Logano ninth. Chase Elliott rounds out the top 10 here with 115 laps complete.
0: 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Ty Gibbs is 11th, Josh Berry is 12th, Chris Buescher is 13th, Bubba Wallace 14th, Ryan Preece 15th, Brad Keselowski is 16th, 17th is A.J. Allmendinger, Daniel Suarez is 18th, Eric Jones is 19th, and Todd Gilliland is 20th.
12: Zane Smith goes 21st, Austin Dillon 22nd, Ross Chastain is 23rd, Michael McDowell 24th, Shane Van Gisbergen is 25th, Alex Bowman is 26th, 27th is Tyler Reddick, Austin Hill 28th, Riley Herbst 29th, and John Hunter Nemechek is 30th.
0: Cole Custer is 31st, Ty Dillon is 32nd, Ricky Stenhouse Jr. is 33rd, Connor Zillich just got the wave around to go one lap down in 34th, Cody Ware two laps down in 35th, Noah Gregson is out of the race. He is responsible for this most recent Hardy's caution. He blowed her up going into turn one, and he has taken his car to the garage. He is posted in the 36th position.
12: Longest green flag run we've seen today has been 41 consecutive laps. Kyle Larson's led the most laps today. As a matter of fact, he's led all but two laps, 114 of the 116 that have been complete, as Ross Chastain, who stayed on the track through the first cycle of pit stops, led a single circuit. Denny Hamlin also got credit for leading one lap.
0: How about an Austin Cindric stat of the day? If you're an Austin Cindric fan, your driver has run more laps in the top five today here at the Kansas

0: Speedway in all 10 previous Kansas starts combined. He has had a huge flex today. That car has worked well at the bottom of the racetrack, the middle, the top. He has passed cars all over this track, and he right now is firmly posted in the second position.
1: He's never scored a top 10 finish in his Cup Series career here at Kansas Speedway, and he's had 10 starts here in a Cup car. So he's got a little mojo on his side. I guess a good handling race car, Todd Gordon, cures a lot of things.
2: It does. It does, and it's really maneuverable. There able to wrap around that white line at the bottom. He's able to, we've seen him do kind of the slide up and close off that top and roll around the top when he needs to. And his long run speed is where he's probably most impressive to me, is when we get 30 laps into the run, that's when we start to see him clicking off fastest laps. It's impressive.
0: If you're wondering why the cars have not been brought to pit road as of yet, there has been a lot of fluid applied to the racetrack by Noah Gregson when he blew the engine going into turn one. And Dave Moody, it's time for a bag count on the speedy dryer that's being applied over there. I see a second application being laid down in front of you.
3: Yeah, it's about a 20-25 bagger at this point, Bagman. They laid down one strip right down on the white line. Noah did a great job of getting that car down out of the main racing group. Tried to take it to the apron, but he had all he could do to keep it from swapping ends as he was about to spin in his own oil. So they did one run right down on the white line. They're now doing a second run just above that, trying to get all the fluid soaked up so we can get ready to do some pit stops and get back to green flag racing.
1: Yeah, you can't open pit lane because the exit of pit road, you got to stay below the white line on that apron all the way through turns one and two before you can blend back onto the racetrack off of the second corner over on the back straightaway.
0: So there's a lot of work being done at that portion of the racetrack right now, and that just gives these drivers and these teams to think about what they're going to do underneath this pit stop. You would think Ford Tires and Sunoco Fuel is the way to go. As they come through turns three and four, pit road is now open, and here come the lead lap cars. They will make these pit stops at the completion of lap 118, 47 to go. First into his pit box, William Byron in front of Chris.
4: And Mike, this caution came about seven laps before the split point, so everybody taking advantage, including William Byron. For Goodyear Tire, Sunoco Fuel said, "I was tighter than I wanted to be." He was expecting to free up. They'll make an adjustment there for Goodyear Tires and Fuel. Chase Elliott is in a lot better with the front laziness, but it's still way more, needs a little bit more help on turn four. Tires and Fuel, Ryan Blaney said, "We are competitive for Tire Sunoco Fuel." Steve,
5: Denny Hamlin still fighting a little bit of a tight condition. They're making minor air pressure adjustments on it for Tire Sunoco Racing Fuel. Carson Hocevar looking good early in the run, but fighting a tight condition late in the run. They're trying to adjust on that car without losing the front half of it. Kyle Larson, again, the first one off from pit road for Tire Sunoco Racing Fuel for everybody here on this end.
1: Larson, Denny Hamlin, William Byron, Austin Cindric, and Chase Briscoe, the first five off of pit road. Cindric lost two more positions, so over three pit stops today, Austin Cindric has lost a cumulative of seven positions.
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2: Alex, I want to dive a little deeper into Austin Cindric losing spots on pit road. You brought that up, lost seven today. When you look at his pit stop times, his pit stop, this last pit stop, was slightly faster than Kyle Larson's. Now, Denny Hamlin had about 0.4 on him, had a really good stop. The challenge that Austin Cindric has, as you see this, he has an open in around the 5 car. So he's having to drive around the 5 car to drive into the pit box. That really takes away some of the rolling time advantage. He's at a deficit having to kind of turn his car around the 5 crew as they're coming out to get into his pit box. I think that's costing him time rolling on pit road.
0: Well, they've chosen their lanes. Austin has chosen to restart on the inside of row 2 as we're getting ready to go back under the green flag. So, recapping the top of the leaderboard, Kyle Larson, Denny Hamlin, William Byron, Austin Cindric, Chase Briscoe, the top five. Christopher Bell will restart sixth. Joey Logano, seventh. Ryan Blaney, eighth. Bubba Wallace, ninth. And Chase Elliott will restart in position number 10. As the field is lined up double wide behind the safety car, that pace car is getting ready to pull onto pit lane when they come to the line to go back under the green flag. That'll leave us 44 laps to settle stage two.
1: If we go green the entire 44 laps, that would be the longest green flag stretch of the entire race to this point. Currently, it sits at 41. Here they come down to the Poet restart. Start zone. Kyle Larson on the inside lane, late in the zone, gets on the throttle, gets out in front of Denny Hamlin, courtesy of the front bumper of Austin Cindric. Travel further back, it's Carson Hocevar. Bubba Wallace goes sliding down to the grass to turn number one.
3: Others involved include the Eric Jones machine sliding up the outside lane. Now, also involved is Zane Smith. A number of cars got turned. Not all of them got damaged as they now grab a gear and begin to pull away. Carson Hocevar's machine, he's got a flat right front tire. Damage on the front of the Josh Berry machine. Zane Smith, who we mentioned, I think he was one of the lucky ones that got spun around without too much damage. And now limping away, Bubba Wallace, he's got a flat right front and damage on the front of the automobile.
0: So, four cars getting together at lap 122. That is going to put us under Hardy's caution number 4 of the Hollywood Casino 400. And just looking at how all of this unfolds, some aggressive moves being made on that restart. Carson Hocevar with an abrupt move to the right, bouncing off a couple of cars, and that's where everybody began to crash and collide off the end of the front straightaway.
1: Yeah, he just turned right into Ty Gibbs on the restart, which sent Gibbs up the track into Bubba Wallace, who came back across the car and clipped Carson Hocevar again.
2: Yeah, Carson Hocevar was not clear of the 54 of Ty Gibbs and just tried to shoot the middle, drove up into him, drove Ty Gibbs up into, I think it was Bubba Wallace on the outside, and that caused this wreck as it was. It's just Carson Hocevar being aggressive.
0: Five cars have been collected in this crash. Carson Hocevar, Bubba Wallace, Zane Smith, Josh Berry, and Ty Gibbs. This happened in about the seventh or eighth row, and when Berry got crossed up at the very tail end of this, clipped Zane Smith and sent Smith spinning into the outside wall. Let's go to pit road. First to Chris Wilner.
4: Bubba Wallace already down and away, had that flat right front tire. There was also the Goodyear lettering rubbed off the left rear, so they opted to change all four Goodyear tires. Bubba also said there potentially could be a bent toe link. They're not confirmed yet. They're going to have him feel it on new tires, and then if it is an issue, they'll bring him back in. But Bubba Wallace definitely had to come down for that flat right front tire. Steve Post, you had damage in front of you?
5: Carson Hocevar is in. A lot of right side damage. They had trouble getting the jack onto the car. That's Carson driving by behind me there. They had trouble getting the jack down. They worked on the right side of that race car. Also, the Wood Brothers car. Josh Berry is in. A lot of damage on the right front of that car. They were up under the wheel well working on that car, and now they're just working on the front. Crew member just went up and just jumped right straight down on the hood of that car, trying to get it back down into position. So, rough run here for the Wood Brothers after what has been such a good part of the season right now. They've got a lot of damage working on the hood and the nose area of that Ford Mustang.
1: Eric Jones, you can add him to the mix as well. After Bubba Wallace came back across the track and collected Hocevar, then they collected an innocent Eric Jones sliding down to the apron of the racetrack. Todd?
2: I want to go back and just talk about this one, and I don't have a clear understanding of it as I've watched the replays here. The 6 car was close to the back bumper of the 77. I may have been a little bit of contact, and that may have gotten the 77 crossed up. I'm not sure whether there was actually contact or whether that was Carson making a move to the middle.
0: That puts us under the Hardy's caution, number 4. And remember, if there was contact between Brad Keselowski and Carson Hocevar, that is a perhaps byproduct of the contact that the two had at the Darlington Raceway to open up the chase. Remember, coming off turn 4 at Darlington, Carson Hocevar clipping Brad Keselowski, spinning him to the bottom of the racetrack. Brad expressing his displeasure post-race that day. And they were in close quarters, not assessing blame either way, but those cars were in proximity on this restart.
2: Yeah, and I would say if there were contact there it was not a malicious contact. They were lined up nose to tail, and that's what we see on restarts. You're trying to push your lane forward. So if there was contact, which I'm not sure there was, but as I rewatch it, I don't see the impact, but there may have been pushing there. They were pretty square and lined up.
1: Yeah, so Carson Hocevar, Eric Jones, Bubba Wallace, they're all coming back down the pit lane along with Cole Custer. More damage fixing going on. Let's go to Chris Wilner with Bubba Wallace.
4: Yeah, right now, Alex, the attention's on the right side. They even have the right front splitter. There's a little bit of cosmetic damage, the bare bond, some duct tape as well being brought out to Bubba Wallace's car. Bubba came over the radio and said, these drivers are in trouble now, so he is hot under the collar, ready to get back out on the racetrack. All things considered, though, escaped major damage. It doesn't sound like anything has a problem as far as that toe link that was suspected earlier. Now just trying to get some of that bare bond tape and duct tape buttoned up on the right side of his Xfinity Toyota Camry before he gets back out on the racetrack. There is also quite a bit of grass on the front grill as well that they'll need to get off, but certainly Bubba fired up to get back out on the racetrack.
0: And Carson Hocevar is back on pit road in front of Steve Post.
5: Yeah, a lot of right front damage repair going on the nose of that race car, the snout of that machine. They also had a lot of grass and a lot of debris down up under it. As I look down, I see Carson Hocevar's crew, and behind them I see Bubba Wallace's crew, and really looks about the same. They're both working on the right front for Hocevar. They continue to work on the splitter, actually. Looks like the splitter might need a little bit more enforcement there as they work on the front of the car of Carson Hocevar. Right front damage is what they're really focusing their attention on.
1: So we worked the Hardy's caution flag for the fourth time today for a 6-car incident that was on the restart coming through the gearbox. Dave Moody, after the incident, sighting, ending up down in turn number 1. Everything cleaned up down there?
3: Everything cleaned up. There really wasn't a lot of debris put down. All of the cars were able to drive away. No wreckers or flatbeds needed. So we've got a clean and green racetrack in turn number 1, just waiting for a green flag to use it.
0: So we work Hardy's caution number 4. Again, as Alex mentioned, a 6-pack of cars collected coming off the end of the front straightaway, going under the green flag and immediately going back under the Hardy's caution flag. The damage repairs continue on pit road for a handful of drivers. Those cars are pulling back out onto the racetrack. Now the Josh Berry car is pulling in front of Steve Post as they tend to that Ford Mustang here at lap 125.
5: And they continue to work on the nose of the car. A lot of the first visit was on the right front. Now they're working on the left front of the car. Actually, a crew member just reached and grabbed the fender, and it just, without any effort, flopped up and down. So they need to get that fender attached to the car here now as they take the left front tire off. And now they're just bringing out the high pressure saws, or the big saws, to just get that clearance from the wheel. So rough time. Hate that for Josh Berry and the Wood Brothers team, as they had another good run going here, running inside the top 15. But now they're working on the brackets up under the left front. Also damaged Eric Jones, and he was piecing together a pretty good run from the back of the pack and said the last run the car was really, really good. They unfortunately got caught up on that. They've been down for some damage repair as well.
1: So that is the report from pit road after 6 cars get twisted up on the restart there. And Mike, More chase drivers at Kansas Speedway having problems.
0: Yeah, this is actually the first time of the day where we've seen chase drivers having a problem on the racetrack. Of course, Bubba Wallace smack dab in the middle of that mix. And Ty Gibbs, also one of the chase drivers, having a challenge there on that most recent restart. Carson Hocevar in that mix as well. Three chase drivers of the six, a part of the chase involved in this Hardy's caution at lap 122. The field is getting the one to go. The choose is being made. Kyle Larson will choose to restart on the inside of Denny Hamlin on row one. Row two, Austin Cedric will restart inside of William Byron. Chase Briscoe in row three will restart inside of Christopher Bell. Joey Logano will restart inside of Ryan Blaney as we get ready to go back under the green flag. And again, a tip of the cap to Ryan Blaney, starting 20 plus here today. He has done a good job on pit road. His team has. Ryan has done good job on the racetrack and now finds himself in the top 10 and a part of the story as when they come to the line, it'll be 38 to go in stage two.
1: Eventful here as we have another shot at another restart. We've been told all morning in the garage area from a lot of crew chiefs and different team members down there and some drivers, restarts were going to be eventful here today. Drivers trying to get all they can when they come through the gearbox here as they got 38 laps to go in stage number two as the field works their way up off of turn number four.
0: Waiting for the pace car to come to pit road. It does that right now, working towards the Poet restart zone. Kyle Larson inside, Denny Hamlin outside. Larson laying back just a tad, now easing up alongside Hamlin. When will he go? Late in the box again for Larson. Green flag is up. Larson hits the gas and he's gone. He will clear Hamlin. Now he'll slide up in front of Hamlin, throw a block as they race to one.
3: Chase Briscoe below the white line to throw a block, or rather Austin Cindric to throw the block on Briscoe, who had tried to go three wide to the bottom.
13: Briscoe didn't have any room on the front straightaway. He will tuck in line. He runs three wide. Briscoe does with Joey Logano and Christopher Bell for the fifth spot. It's Larson the leader. Side by side for a second. Cindric and Hamlin.
1: Cindric now works right to the inside and his Mustang pulls even with Denny Hamlin. Across the start finish line. Second place is completely up for grabs.
3: Austin Hendricks. Cindric's got the low line into turn one. Outside lane belongs to Denny Hamlin. Behind them Briscoe and Byron. They're all facing Kyle Larson.
13: Ooh, Briscoe and Byron really tight coming out of turn number two, battling for fourth as Briscoe slid up the racetrack. Byron able to hold that spot. Now he goes to the bottom and blocks Briscoe. Briscoe's got to watch his mirror. Here comes Christopher Bell.
0: Chase Briscoe slides up the racetrack across the nose of Christopher Bell. Bell will lose his car length in that exchange as Briscoe now goes after William Byron in a battle for fourth.
3: Briscoe tried to go to the inside. William Byron took him almost all the way to the infield grass to prevent that move. Now Briscoe's going to climb the banking. He'll head to the fence trying to make the move for fourth place.
13: Briscoe's got a great run coming off of turn number two, and he does the crossover move, going from the outside lane to the inside in the turn number three, trying to clear William Byron.
1: After starting 23rd, Chase Briscoe in the top five, up to the number four position. He'll look out the windshield and see a good battle on going for second. Cindric is able to clear Denny Hamlin back to one.
3: Cindric's got the number two spot, about two car lengths behind the leader, Kyle Larson. Hamlin not about to give it up without a fight, though. He comes back at him on the back straightaway.
13: As that battle is happening, William Byron is trying to go back after Chase Briscoe. So battles happening all throughout the top five. It's Larson by three car lengths over Cindric. A car length back to Hamlin. A car length back to Briscoe.
0: So resetting the top of the leaderboard. Larson's lead over Austin Cindric now. Four car lengths. It's three back to Hamlin in third. Briscoe in fourth. William Byron rounding out the top five.
3: Back toward the tail end of the top eight side-by-side battle. That's where Ryan Blaney continues his climb toward the front of the pack. He'll go to the inside to bypass Ty Gibbs.
13: Ty Gibbs had a big moment over there in turn number two. He had to crack the gas and he lost about a car length to Ryan Blaney, but he's making it up on the back straightaway. Up front, battle for second flares up again. Hamlin is all over Cindric.
1: He is trying to find some room to run, but Cindric does a great job of blocking the air off the nose of the Sport Clips Toyota. Hamlin falls back a car length.
3: Austin Cindric is going to have to be content with playing a little defense against Denny Hamlin here because he's fallen six, maybe seven car lengths behind Larson.
13: And as this is happening, you mentioned it, Dave, Kyle Larson starting to stretch it out in the lead. It is 7 car lengths the lead for Hamlin over Cindric, who still has not been able to shake the Toyota of Denny Hamlin.
0: Further back, Christopher Bell opens up the inside lane at corner entry. He's trying to ease under William Byron. Off turn four, Bell is there. This is the side-by-side battle for position number five, a Toyota inside of a Chevrolet.
3: See Bell to the low line on approach into turn number one. He'll go right down, about a groove off the white line. Powers his way underneath William Byron. Move Christopher Bell to the top five.
13: Christopher Bell takes that spot away from William Byron. Now the next car that William Byron is going to have to deal with is the fast-approaching Joey Logano Ford Mustang.
1: Logano's making some time down at the bottom of the racetrack as the sun now shines all over this racetrack as they work their way back to the corner. They continue to watch Joey Logano run down William Byron.
3: Did not think that sunshine was going to be a factor here today, but the entire track is in the sun right now. More sun than clouds as they make their way off too.
13: Sun is definitely warming up this 1.5-mile speedway. Battle for fourth remains the tightest in the top five. It still involves Chase Briscoe and Christopher Bell.
0: They race for that position. Coming off the corner, Briscoe having it for now with Bell right with him. Tipping the cap to Tyler Reddick on the comeback trail. Spent a lot of time 25th, 28th, 29th. Tyler Reddick up to the 17th position as the battle for fourth is on.
3: Down to the inside is Christopher Bell. Top side, Chase Briscoe. Big head of momentum off the top. Move Briscoe to fourth.
13: Briscoe will hold on to that fourth spot. Christopher Bell will have to try to rebound here in turn number three. Bell will take his car to the middle part of the racetrack, about a lane off of the bottom.
1: Trying to get up to the side of Chase Briscoe. Can't do it. Briscoe was topside. Has all the momentum in the world. He'll hang on to the position back to turn one.
3: Chase Briscoe's Toyota's been very good ripping the fence on the outside lane. He's running about 3-4 feet from the safer barrier, and he's got all kinds of speed.
13: And because that's where Briscoe is running on the racetrack right now, he gets that speed coming off of the corner because he can keep the car wound up. For Christopher Bell, who's trying to pass him, that makes it difficult because he doesn't have the speed on the bottom side of the racetrack.
0: That's the ongoing race for the number four position between Briscoe and Bell. While up front, Dave, Kyle Larson's not being able to get out of Dodge as quickly as he has in restarts past.
3: He's still got about a 7 or 8 car length advantage, but Austin Cindric is serving notice that he may be on the move.
13: Austin Cindric keeping the leader right now, Kyle Larson at arm's length. Again, the gap remains 7 car lengths separating the top two, headed back to turn three.
1: Another 7 back to third place, Denny Hamlin. Same gap back to fourth place, Chase Briscoe, before you've got Christopher Bell fifth. William Byron is sixth. Joey Logano seventh. Ryan Blaney is eighth. The rest of the top 10 see Ty Gibbs ninth and Brad Keselowski 10th.
0: Told you a moment ago, Tyler Reddick's starting to make some hay. Chris Wilner, what's the update on that Toyota team?
4: Well, boy, Mike, they have made so many adjustments aboard this Toyota Camry. It's hard to even count how many at this point, but Tyler Reddick said here just a little bit ago that we're about halfway to where we were in the spring. So Billy Scott continuing to go with the calculator to try to figure out what's next to try to get the handling of this Toyota a lot better. They've solved the right front issue of getting some of that load off. Now it's helping the rear security on corner exit. But Tyler Reddick, they're slowly making gains. They may not be out of this, at least to get back in the top 10 and salvage a good day.
1: And work their way past the start-finish line. Tyler Reddick picking up another spot on Eric Jones this time by looking to work on Gilliland.
3: He'll take it down to the inside in turns 1 and 2. Gilliland dead ahead right in front of him, Daniel Suarez.
13: Tyler Reddick, it's been a struggle so far, but he is going forward. He is about a car length behind the Gilliland Ford Mustang headed back to the corner.
0: Tyler Reddick utilizing the outside lane of the racetrack in turns 3 and 4 and in turns 1 and 2. He'll stabilize right now in the 17th position. That's 9.7 seconds behind Kyle Larson, who leads with 25 laps to go in stage two. Racing has kind of thinned out and settled down now inside of the top 10. Although, Tim, Joey Logano looks in his rearview mirror. He's got some friendly fire lined up behind him.
13: He does indeed, Mike. The Ryan Blaney Ford Mustang is slowly running him down, and Blaney has been making his time on the bottom side of the racetrack. He's reeling in Joey Logano right now for a spot in the top 10.
1: Trying to take it away in turn one.
3: That's the spot now for about 9th and 10th position. Blaney again running middle of the banking. Logano up high will hold him off at least for the moment.
13: This is officially the battle for 7th. Logano now a little bit wide coming out of turn number two, and here comes Ryan Blaney. Poked a headlight to the inside for a moment down the backstretch. Now here's Blaney using the low line for three.
0: Up on the Ford Mustangs from Team Penske racing for that position off the corner. Logano swings wide off the turn, but Ryan Blaney, that is, Dave, been utilizing the inside lane quite nicely to his advantage.
3: And he does down the front straightaway into turn one. He will take that position away from Joey Logano. Slide up the track, drive around the limping Josh Berry machine.
13: Josh Berry's car heavily damaged from that incident a few laps earlier as Blaney makes the pass on Joey Logano. Now Blaney tries to run down William Byron for sixth place.
1: Sun shining through the north end of Kansas Speedway. That's halfway down the backstretch. All of three and four and halfway to the front side. Got some cloud cover over top of you, Dave.
3: Yeah, it's touch and go right now. A little bit of this and a little bit of that. We were talking a couple of laps ago about Cindric maybe running down the leader, Kyle Larson. Tim Catalfamo, the answer to that is no.
13: Yes, a hard no, as Kyle Larson has been able to kick in the afterburners. He is pulled away from Austin Cindric by about 15 car lengths.
0: It would appear that Kyle Larson has the textbook long run car, the long run setup, because as we get further into a run, the car seems to get better. However, he's up against the wall and he's not forced to counter lap traffic or any lane changes. Todd, what's your assessment on Kyle Larson's effort right now?
2: I wouldn't call it a long run car. But I see what you're saying. I feel like the middle run of the race has been really strong. As we've gotten to the end of tire runs, we've seen Denny Hamlin and Austin Cindric run him back in. Now, he talked about being loose up when he came off the wall and working traffic, but his lap 10 to lap 30 is just really stupid impressive right now how fast he is.
1: And that lead now is nearly 2.1 seconds over Austin Cindric, who is second. Denny Hamlin is third. We're down to 20 to go in stage number two.
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1: No changes inside the top five. It's Kyle Larson, Austin Cindric, Denny Hamlin, Chase Briscoe, and Christopher Bell with 18 to go in stage number two. From Kansas Speedway, this is the Motor Racing Network, the voice of NASCAR.
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24: 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I'm Clifford Pugh, and I've sharpened my pencil, and I'm ready to talk trade today.
1: Continuing to work under the green flag here in the closing laps of stage number two. 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
5: Very solid run for Chase Briscoe. Right now, fourth on the leaderboard. He started 23rd. Stage number one, the car was just a little bit tight. James Small, his crew chief, just said, stay with us, be consistent. And they actually exited pit road in the 10th spot to start stage number two. And this car's got better. He hasn't said anything about the car being tight. He just actually brushed the wall here a few laps ago. Get Chase Briscoe, and they're just encouraging him. You've got a really, really good car. You've got a good car on the long run. Just stay focused, stay consistent, keep the tires under your race car. We are zeroing in on the front of the field. So, solid day from 23rd to 4th for Chase Briscoe. Chris Wilner.
4: Steve, also having a solid day is Ryan Blaney. Started 25th, now inside the top 10 in 7th. They made a lot of gains as far as front grip. That last round of pit stops, he felt a lot more competitive with his Ford Mustang. Now, the problem is, right now, he's stuck. He said, I don't know where to find a lot of speed. Tim Fedewa, his spotter, is saying, with the sunshine now baking on this racetrack, you may want to start thinking about running higher, especially in turn 3 and 4. So, Todd, I'll ask you, this is the longest amount of sun, direct sunlight we've had on this racetrack. It is, you know, it feels a lot warmer out here. So what is the racetrack doing, and is that the right call to maybe start searching higher on the racetrack?
0: So that's the update from the pit lane as we get to the end of stage two. Chris said something interesting, and Alex made the observation earlier on that the sun has come out. We started this race in total cloud cover, and as we've worked our way through now some 153 laps, three quarters of this racetrack is bathing in sunshine while there is cloud cover down in turns one and two. Todd, what's the difference of racing at Kansas Speedway under clouds versus racing under sunshine?
2: Well, the track grip goes down when it gets sunshine on it because the sun actually heats the track up. It makes it slicker, especially 3 and 4 right now. 3 and 4 are in sunshine. 1 and 2 has a little bit of haze to it, but as that happens, as the track grip goes down, then the banking change of the variable banking here becomes more important to run up and use that banking or even get to the wall and compress that air on the wall. Use that to help you turn around the corner.
1: It comes into play here. Every facet of getting around this racetrack the quickest you possibly can. One driver that's getting around here pretty good right now is Brad Keselowski. Brad, obviously not a chase driver, in position number 10. He's going to work on Ty Gibbs here past the start-finish line. He was on his back bumper, Dave, but now he's given up a car length.
3: Lost a little bit of ground, a car length and a half, maybe two. Gibbs running up next to the fence. Brad Keselowski running about a third of the way up off the white line.
13: Both those cars now exit turn number two, separated by about two car lengths. It's Ty Gibbs in his red and white Toyota Camry being followed by the gray Ford Mustang of Brad Keselowski.
0: Behind those two drivers, good race shaping up. A couple of Hendrick Motorsports drivers there. Chase Elliott trying to fend off the advances of Alex Bowman. Alex running right now in the 12th position. Dave, looks like that Ally Chevrolet is starting to come to life.
3: It is indeed. Chase Elliott, a chase contender. Alex Bowman not. Racing him hard, he's at the bottom of the racetrack, trying to take that spot.
13: It hasn't been a great season for Alex Bowman in 2026, but he's trying to finish off this race on a strong note if he can, and he'll take his purple Ally Chevy to the inside of the racetrack, about a car length behind Chase Elliott.
1: Started 33rd today, did Alex Bowman. After the first pit stop, they had an uncontrolled tire, had to fall to the tail end of the field yet a second time. So yeah, he's passed an awful lot of race cars here today in these opening 157 laps. Michael, getting fewer and fewer laps to go in stage number two.
0: Alex Bowman getting closer to his Hendrick Motorsports swan song season. He will not be back after next year. He'll finish out this year. He will race next year in that car, and then he's going to retire from NASCAR racing. He's got a lot of racing left in him, and it has been a year. It's been a tough couple of years for Alex Bowman, a very up and down cycle for that driver. It's good to see things, Todd, on the upswing for that young man.
2: Yeah, definitely good to see that. After taking a few races off early in the season with Vertigo, I can't imagine what that's like. And just getting back and getting that rhythm and building the momentum into here and having a really good run here at Kansas.
1: And Steve Post, Alex Bowman's a likable young man, not only here on the NASCAR circuit, but anywhere you go with Alex Bowman at any racetrack.
5: I'll tell you what, Alex Bowman, one of my favorite people when we get out to a dirt track, as buttoned up and quiet as he is here in NASCAR, he is the life of a party you get him at the dirt track. Whether it's the Chili Bowl or he's fielded sprint cars over the year, he just has such a passion for racing, and it's where his real passion for life is. He's had a great run here and continues to have a great run. He's got another year and seven races or so left with Hendrick Motorsports, but this is not a swan song from racing, as you guys referenced. He has got a lot of things that he wants to do on his racing bucket list, and I cannot wait to see what he does. So Alex Bowman, just a really, really good dude, a good guy to hang out with when you're at a local dirt track or at the Chili Bowl, and it's good to see him kind of having a solid run here today at this racetrack. This has been a good racetrack for him historically, and good to see him soldiering on and having a respectable day here this afternoon at Kansas.
0: He is hovering outside of the top 10 right now, running in the 12th position. Here's Kyle Larson across the line, four laps to go in stage two. Dave, a comfortable lead for the driver of the HendrickCars.com Chevrolet.
3: As has been the case virtually all afternoon so far, at arm's length from the rest of the field with no challenges front or rear.
13: Here comes the leader, Kyle Larson, up the back straightaway, headed into turn number three. He'll roll out of the throttle, go all the way down to the white line, closing in on Connor Zilich to put him a lap down.
1: Trying to do so. Zilich is the last car on the lead lap. Carson Hocevar, by the way, is already gone a lap down. With just three laps to go now in the stage, let's pause 10 seconds for station identification on the Motor Racing Network.
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1: 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My name's Alex Hayden with Mike Bagley and Todd Gordon in the broadcast booth, Dave Moody out in turns one and two, Tim Catalfamo in turns three and four, Steve Post at the exit of pit lane, and at the entrance to pit road is Chris Wilner.
0: Less than two laps to go in stage two of the Hollywood Casino 400. Here's a tale of two stats for you. Kyle Larson has won eight of the last 10 races when he swept both stages, something he's about to do. But the driver that's led the most laps at Kansas has only won one race of the last eight. So the statistical books are torn on what Kyle Larson is doing here today as he crosses the line and opens up the final lap of stage two.
3: I don't know what the statistics say, but I kind of like the look of that number five HendrickCars.com machine. Kyle Larson, the class of the field so far as he heads for turn three.
13: Certainly has been an easy afternoon thus far for Kyle Larson, and all afternoon long he has never really come off of the outside wall. Of course, this time in turn three, he'll go to the bottom for the final time in stage two.
1: Here they come up off of turn number four. Kyle Larson will see the green and white checkered flag as he comes flying by to win stage number two, and indeed will sweep the two stages here today. Top 10 drivers will earn championship points. Kyle Larson wins the stage. Austin Cindric second. Denny Hamlin third. Chase Briscoe fourth. Christopher Bell will be fifth. William Byron sixth. Ryan Blaney seventh. Joey Logano eighth. Ty Gibbs ninth. And Brad Keselowski finishes the stage 10th. And for the fifth time today, the Hardys caution flag flies.
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0: If you're just joining us, we have just been slowed under Hardy's caution number 5 for the end of Stage 2 here in the Hollywood Casino 400. The first came out for a competition caution, lap 35. The next came out at lap 80 for the end of Stage 1. The next was at lap 114. Noah Gregson blew up going into Turn 1. The one after that, it was lap 122 when Bubba Wallace, Carson Hocevar, Zane Smith, Josh Berry, Ty Gibbs, and Eric Jones got together, crashing on the restart here on the front stretch. And the most recent Hardy's caution that we're working right now for the conclusion of stage number 2.
1: Field works their way behind the Toyota Camry XSE pace car into turn number 3 in the green. Wheel and engineering light has just been illuminated to drivers left at the entrance to pit lane, signifying to the drivers they can pit without penalty. All the lead lap cars permitted to come to pit lane the first time by. Second time by, it will be all the cars one or more laps down. Kyle Larson, he'll be the first one to peel off the racetrack with Austin Cindric right behind him as they'll hit the pit lane at 45 miles per hour. Chris Wilner, they're headed your way.
4: Sixth place finish in that stage for William Byron. Still just needs a little bit more of the last adjustment, so they'll make four tires and fuel as he comes to a stop with his Hendrick Motorsports crew. Also in is going to be Ryan Blaney. He said, I would need a little bit more turn. That'll help me in 3 and 4, and it actually will help me cross the seam in 1 and 2. So Jonathan Hassler will get to work with his crew. Four Goodyear tires, Sunoco fuel. Chase Elliott getting a chassis adjustment. He needs help with the front end. And also, Ty Gibbs, loose on exit. Four tires and Sunoco fuel.
5: Sunshine making the track a little bit looser, that is for sure. That's what Kyle Larson's reporting. That's what Chase Briscoe's reporting. That's what Denny Hamlin's reporting. Minor adjustments on that. Tough to adjust to the sunshine. Kyle Larson's crew does the same thing again. Chase Briscoe's crew gains a couple spots. They get him out in position number 2. So Larson has been good on the race track and has been flawless on pit road as well.
0: Kyle Larson first off the pit lane. Chase Briscoe, great pit work, comes off pit lane in second. Denny Hamlin third. Austin Cindric again losing a couple spots on the pit lane. He comes off fourth. Christopher Bell off the pit lane in fifth.
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1: Kyle Larson chooses the inside of the front row. Chase Briscoe chooses topside. Row number two on the inside will be Austin Cindric. Denny Hamlin chooses the top of row number two. Row number three, William Byron and Christopher Bell. Back in the fourth row, we'll see Ty Gibbs to the inside of Ryan Blaney. And row number five, Chase Elliott. And for the first time today, welcome to the top 10, Tyler Reddick.
0: 96 to go when they come to the line. Todd, what's the pitch strategy here? I know that a lot can change, and it'll be an up-and-down travel there, but what's your gut tell you about how to handle this final stage?
12: Yeah, I think if it goes green, you've got to kind of split this in half. You probably want to be on the short pit side of this final one, anticipating that we may have a caution late. I would look at this one and say that I probably want to be low 40s to mid 40s when I come to pit road out green flag cycle. So at this point, I'd look for it to be somewhere in the 215 to 220 range.
1: After starting 23rd, Mike Bagley, Chase Briscoe is going to restart second here today.
0: Because his last two pit stops have been the two fastest pit stops ever in the Gen 7 era. It's paid off because he's going to restart on the outside of the front row with Kyle Larson. Green flag back up. Larson again with a jackrabbit restart, and that will allow him to pull away as the scramble begins behind him.
3: William Byron thought about three wide to the bottom, found no open real estate, thinks better of it. Larson leads the way off turn two.
13: Larson is the leader out of turn number two. The race is on for second as it's Cindric and Briscoe side by side racing to turn number three. Cindric on the inside of the racetrack. Briscoe staying with him. Tyler Reddick flying around the outside.
1: Stuck at four wide outside, and Reddick's going to make it pay off. He goes from four wide to three wide. Swings to the inside. Tyler Reddick looking for the top five on Denny Hamlin.
3: Goes from ninth to sixth, and he's not done yet. Dive bombs to the bottom on Denny Hamlin. Pushes up a little bit in the middle. Has to back out of it, but Reddick is up to P6.
13: Reddick is flying right now on the racetrack. He has settled into that sixth position, about a car length behind Denny Hamlin. Up front, Chase Briscoe had a look to the outside on Larson, the leader for a moment, but now tucks in line.
0: Chase Briscoe giving Kyle Larson the business, off the corner, looking inside, looking outside. Briscoe is there. Challenge for the lead, lap 173 in Kansas.
3: First time any business has been given to Kyle Larson this afternoon, other than very briefly on restarts. Chase Briscoe looking low out of two.
13: Briscoe looking low, looking high, trying to find a way around Kyle Larson, but he is there, is Briscoe. A car length behind Larson. They both run the wall in three.
1: Right behind Briscoe is going to be Austin Cindric. Behind him, they're side by side for position number four. That's Denny Hamlin to the inside of William Byron with Tyler Reddick looking on, thinking three wide.
3: Hamlin down low, Byron up high, Reddick going higher still, all the way up to the safer barrier. Can't find any room to work because those single file.
13: Top five, top six cars still fairly close together and bunched up after this restart. Battle is on for fourth. Here is Byron in his red, white, and blue Chevy to the inside of Denny Hamlin.
0: And Tyler Reddick enters that battle as well, stacking up from fourth on back. Side by side, Byron and Hamlin. Tyler Reddick and Christopher Bell in tow. Solid race for that spot.
3: Hamlin gets a good run off turn four and down the front straightaway. He'll take control for the moment of the number four position. But right back to the low line comes Willie D.
13: And right behind William Byron is Tyler Reddick. Reddick had a great run on Byron going down the front straightaway. Almost ran over Byron going into turn number one. He had to roll out of the throttle, and it may cost him a spot to Christopher Bell.
1: Had to crack the momentum. Now Reddick gets it right back off turn four and drives away from Christopher Bell. Further back in the top ten, Team Penske teammates going at it. Joey Logano and Ryan Blaney in turn one.
3: Logano's got the spot. Blaney wants the spot. They're separated by just the car length. Joey to the bottom of the racetrack to go after Daniel Suarez.
13: Logano trying to close in on Suarez for that position. They remain about two car lengths apart. Further up, the battle for fifth flares up again as Tyler Reddick has driven by William Byron.
0: He will do it on the outside lane, powering around the outside to go to position number five. Now, Reddick's got his sails up in the wind, trying to catch the ball. So the battle for fourth.
3: A no-quit kind of afternoon for Tyler Reddick and his team. Got a little bit of daylight to try in a race now as he chases down Denny Hamlin.
13: That is going to be the battle for fourth when Reddick gets there. However, he has to get to Denny Hamlin, and he's got about four car lengths to make up. Hamlin is fourth, Reddick fifth, Byron and Christopher Bell, sixth and seventh.
1: Eighth is Chase Elliott, ninth on the racetrack as they come up off of turn number four as Daniel Suarez and Joey Logano is in position number 10. Things settle down at the front of the field in turn one.
3: Single file back through the top 10 or 12 right now, and a very familiar story at the very front. It's Kyle Larson beginning to pull away.
13: Kyle Larson by seven or eight car lengths right now over Chase Briscoe. Briscoe has got about five car lengths over Austin Cindric. Cindric, though, can't be too careful because Denny Hamlin is right behind him.
0: Further back, Daniel Suarez is turning the wick up on Joey Logano. Good run for Daniel Suarez today. He'll race to the inside of Logano. Slide across the nose of him at the start-finish line. Logano tries to race back to the inside. Ryan Blaney is there. They're stacked up for ninth.
3: Logano back to the bottom of the racetrack, trying to regain that spot from Suarez. He'll do it at the exit of turn two. Blaney right there.
13: Daniel Suarez loses a spot to Joey Logano. He may lose another one here to Ryan Blaney. Suarez, though, with a great run down the back straightaway, pulls even with Logano in turn three.
1: You might be wondering why we're talking about Joey Logano in the back half of the top 10 after spending the majority of the day, Todd Gordon, inside the top five. Why is that?
12: Well, on the last pit stop, they had a 12-second pit stop, which is about 3 seconds off of where the rest of the field is. And where we've gotten to in pit stops, in making every tenth of a second count, we have a situation. The jackman actually grabs the jack without stepping back to it and swings it around his back and transfers hands. As that happened, the jack got loose. He lost the jack. He had to go run the jack back down and come back and jack the left side. A slower pit stop there.
0: Joey Logano, though, on the comeback trail, has gotten back around Daniel Suarez, leaving Suarez to race with Ryan Blaney. So with 86 laps to go, let's get an update on Daniel Suarez and his Spire Motorsports car, who rides right now in 10th. Chris?
4: Mike, it's been a productive day, but quiet for Daniel Suarez, who he and his wife Julia welcomed their baby boy Otto this week. So a big congratulations to them, but they've had to take a lot of swings. Ryan Sparks' crew chief making wholesale changes on the first stop. There was one point where Daniel said, the race car's completely out of the racetrack. It's wrecking loose. Well, they have dialed it in, now fighting just a little bit of a push on the fire-off portion, but this is another team that just doesn't quit, and they've dialed in this race car here in the late stages. Now Daniel can go to work with a little bit cleaner air on the front nose of his Chevrolet.
1: Down to 85 laps to go in the Hollywood Casino 400. Top 12 positions right now are all Chase competitors, and it's Kyle Larson that continues to show the way in what's been dominating fashion. He's led 180 of the 183 laps that have been run today.
0: Let's update the Chase leaderboard. You know, coming in, it was Denny Hamlin who was 1 point in arrears to Kyle Larson. Well, with Larson and his performance in these stages, he has opened that up. As of we sit right now, Kyle Larson's lead over Denny Hamlin is 27. You've got Christopher Bell, who now is in third, 51 points out of the lead. Logano has fallen to fourth, 57 out of the lead. And you got Ty Gibbs, 91 out. Then Ryan Blaney, 95 out. From seventh on back to 16th, 105 points all the way to 190 points behind the leader. You know, we talked about eliminations and how they're different, how they're gone in 2026. The eliminations are happening organically because the deeper we get into this chase, if you are triple digits out, your opportunity to get back and race for a title becomes slim to nil.
1: Coming into today's race, positions 8 through 16 on the chase grid were more than an entire race worth of points behind the race leader at the time, Kyle Larson. And that number is going to continue to grow. 82 laps to go. Larson leads by 1 second over Chase Briscoe.
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1: No change at the front of the field. The best battle on the racetrack is a good one for 11th and 12th. Daniel Suarez and Ryan Preece, a couple of chase drivers, getting after it there. From Kansas Speedway, this is the Motor Racing Network, the voice of NASCAR.
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0: Tahoe for the NASCAR Cup, or Hollywood Casino 400, that is, for the NASCAR Cup Series here at Kansas Speedway. Kyle Larson continuing to show the way by 1 second over Chase Briscoe. 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Todd Gordon?
1: Yeah, my first key, it's relative to what's going on right now. Win the short pit sequence. We're not quite to the short pit sequence yet, but with this green flag run, when we've got 76 laps to go, we're 22 laps into this green flag run. You got to be on the front side of this. Make sure you've got track position. Don't get caught where you've got to use up tires having to pass cars that jumped you by short pitting you. The second one, have the ability to run multiple lanes and get through traffic. Well, if you don't end up winning the short pit, you're going to definitely need that one because you're going to have to run where cars aren't and figure out how to run up and down this racetrack. It's been pretty racy that way. And the third one, you have to execute. Multiple pit stops, quick cautions will bring opportunities to shuffle the positions. And just this last pit stop, we've seen this. Two of the fastest pit stops of this Gen 7 era were both done by the 19 car of Chase Briscoe, both in the 8-second range, and that put them in P2.
2: Of course, those are the things that we're following and those progressive keys to winning the Hollywood Casino 400 as Kyle Larson continues to show the way. We have completed 193 laps this afternoon. Kyle Larson has led 190 of them. But he's got a new challenger at the back door, Alex Chase Briscoe, at least for now, some 24 laps into this run, staying with him, keeping him at arm's length.
0: Yeah, he has. And Larson hasn't been able to drive away from Briscoe like he has earlier in the race with everybody else.
1: Yeah, and this is the car that has really kind of hung the most with him. And Chase Briscoe's doing a really good job running up there against the wall and making speed, keeping it there at about 5 car lengths.
2: So as the leaders work to the back straightaway, we're watching Larson and Briscoe. Front four have really settled down, but the driver that's really come to life during this race, this 194 laps that we've run, is Tyler Reddick. Started back in the field, first part of the race, spent his time on what we call the right side of the scoring monitor. That's where positions 23 plus are positioned. Now he finds himself on the left hand of the scoring monitor, and he has cracked his way into the top five. Matter of fact, Dave, once he's bypassed William Byron, he's starting to tiptoe away from that Hendrick Motorsports Chevrolet.
3: He's opened up a 3 to 5 car length advantage, and you're right, he's moved himself not only from the right side of the monitor, but from the lower right side of the monitor, solidly to the top box.
4: Been a nice recovery for Tyler Reddick. However, even though he's starting to pull away from William Byron in the fifth spot, Reddick has got about the length of the back straightaway to make up on the fourth place machine of Denny Hamlin.
0: For the second time today, Ricky Stenhouse Jr. bounces off the safer barrier in turn four. We stay under the green to battle for the leads in front of Dave Moody.
3: And lap cars may be a factor again. They're closing in on the Cody Ware machine, and as a result, here comes Briscoe.
4: Chase Briscoe has been really good since the restart, and he is now only 2 car lengths behind Kyle Larson, who looks to go around Cody Ware on the outside.
2: Separation is 4 car lengths. The race for the lead as Kyle Larson brings him out of turn number 4. Chase Briscoe was a lane off of the outside wall, getting a sniff of the clean air in a race for the top spot.
3: Larson has been virtually untouchable in clear air on open racetracks, but when the lap traffic comes into play, he loses a little something.
4: And there is a lot of lap traffic. That is about 20 car lengths ahead for Kyle Larson as Chase Briscoe continues to ride in his tire tracks, 4 car lengths behind him.
0: He is. Larson was able to get by Cody Ware and gap Chase Briscoe by a couple of more car lengths. So a nice little burst of momentum for Kyle Larson, but they do have the Connor Zilich car right in front of them.
3: Connor Zilich dead ahead, then the limping machine of Carson Hocevar, who after that earlier wreck is well off the pace. He'll run the bottom of the racetrack, Will Connor Zilich.
4: And because of this impending lap traffic that the leaders are going to catch, Larson is more than likely going to have to get off of the outside wall, which is predominantly where he's been running this afternoon.
2: So we'll keep tabs on these top two as this race for the lead will expand an accordion to 3 to 4 car lengths to 7 to 8 car lengths. Right now as they cross the line, it is a solid 5 car length advantage for Kyle Larson. Let's tell you how everyone's running right now, presented by Anna Pigeon on USA. For Anna, solving crime is second nature. Don't miss USA Network's newest drama series, Anna Pigeon, Fridays at 10, 9 Central.
0: Kyle Larson is the leader with 68 laps to go. Chase Briscoe is second. Austin Cindric goes third.

0: Denny Hamlin is fourth. Fifth is Tyler Reddick. William Byron is sixth. Christopher Bell goes seventh. Chase Elliott is eighth. Ryan Blaney ninth. And Daniel Suarez is tenth.
1: Joey Logano has fallen to 11th with Ryan Preece in 12th. John Hunter Nemechek in 13th. 14th is Eric Jones and Ty Gibbs is 15th. Brad Keselowski is 16th. 17th is Bubba Wallace. Alex Bowman is 18th. AJ Allmendinger 19th. And Todd Gilliland is 30th.
0: 21st is Ross Chastain. Shane Van Gisbergen is 22nd. 23rd is Ty Dillon. Austin Dillon is 24th. 25th is Chris Buescher. 26th is Riley Herbst. 27th is Ricky Stenhouse Jr. He's going to be passed, as a matter of fact. Austin Hill will go to 27th. Stenhouse drop kick to 28th. Zane Smith, 29th, and Michael McDowell is 30th.
1: Cole Custer runs in the 31st position. He is the last car on the lead lap. First car a lap down in 32nd is Carson Hocevar. One lap down in 33rd is Connor Zilich. 34th, Cody Ware, four laps down. Josh Berry, 35th, six laps down. And Noah Gregson is the only car behind the wall. He is posted in the 36th and final position.
0: Still one more, at least one more pit stop to be made for these drivers as we work under the green flag here in the Hollywood Casino 400. 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
0: Back here at Kansas Speedway, there's a race for the lead in turn one.
5: Last traffic about to come into play, the Cole Custer, Michael McDowell machine. The lead for Kyle Larson over Briscoe, Justin Carling.
6: Chase Briscoe is there. He is in the wake of the race leader, headed up the straightaway with lap traffic on the horizon. Briscoe tips his car just a little bit lower in the corner. He's there.
1: Briscoe going after Larson for the lead. This will be at lap 205. Briscoe takes a run, but he can't quite get there. It's Kyle Larson leading as of now from Kansas Speedway. This is the Motor Racing Network, the voice of NASCAR.
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1: 60 laps to go in the Hollywood Casino 400. Battle for the lead is on the back straightaway.
6: Chase Briscoe, a half a car length behind Kyle Larson into turn number three. Both Larson and Briscoe run the wall, but Briscoe is definitely worrying Kyle Larson.
0: And both drivers are struggling in what is turbulent air with three cars in front of them working hard to try to stay on the lead lap.
5: Alex, you're exactly right. Both of those cars are backed right up next to the wall. Both of those cars struggle when the lap cars get them dirty air to deal with. Larson goes low out of turn two this time.
6: And Briscoe, even though he was higher on the racetrack, had to crack the throttle. And not too far behind these two drivers, all of a sudden, Austin Cindric is approaching.
1: All of a sudden, we have a three-driver battle for the lead. Kyle Larson, Chase Briscoe, Austin Cedric. With pit stops coming up in the next handful of laps or so, we continue to focus on the battle for the lead as it heads back to turn one.
5: Lap machines are dead ahead. Cole Custer right up next to the safer barrier. Ricky Stenhouse Jr. as well. Larson trying to run lower on the racetrack.
6: And the problem for Larson is ever since he got within about five car lengths of the slower Cole Custer Chevy, he's kind of stalled out, and it's allowing Briscoe and now Cedric to get even closer.
0: Here comes Cedric to the outside as Larson changes lanes in turn four and goes to the bottom. However, Briscoe can't quite get the run he needs. He's going to stay on the back bumper of the HendrickCars.com Chevrolet.
5: Chase Briscoe looking to the high side. Kyle Larson, in a very uncharacteristic move, enters the turn on the bottom, but now drifts up to the high lane.
6: If Larson makes one tiny little slip, that's all it's going to take for Chase Briscoe to make this move for the lead. This time down the straightaway, still separated by a half a car length, fighting for the top spot.
1: We are about to complete lap 211. That'll leave 56 laps to go. Kyle Larson, Chase Briscoe, Austin Cedric racing for the lead in a race that has had seven lead changes among four drivers. Five Hardy's cautions for 26 laps. It's been Kyle Larson who has led 208 of the 211 laps run so far. That mid-race update brought to you by Liberty Mutual. 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
0: Pit stops under green flag conditions are beginning. It's chase contender Ryan Preece gives up his position. He comes to pit lane.
10: And Alex, he was running 11th, one of the first chase drivers to come down on lap 211. Four tires and fuel. He did a little more of the last adjustment. Derek Friendly gave it to him. He's down and away.
1: Pit stop for Ryan Preece, lap 212, as Kyle Larson is continuing to be stalked by Chase Briscoe, taking different lanes. Larson using a lower approach off two, and he'll gain a couple of car lengths, headed to three.
6: Briscoe really had to jump out of the throttle, Mike, coming off of turn number two. He almost got the wall, and here comes Austin Cedric.
0: Uncharted waters for the weekend for the NASCAR Cup Series cars. The longest green flag run of the entire weekend. We're in the midst of it. 44 consecutive laps. The battle for second heads to Dave Moody.
5: Austin Cedric all over the back bumper of Chase Briscoe. Larson has managed to get away by five or six car lengths. The battle for the two spot is on.
6: It's between Briscoe and Cedric. Austin Cedric in that white Ford Mustang has been able to run a little bit lower on the racetrack than Chase Briscoe the last several laps. They remain a car length apart, fighting for second.
1: Kyle Larson's pit crew is poised and in position on the pit lane. They are ready to pit the HendrickCars.com Chevrolet as Larson opens up the lead over Briscoe. Briscoe is not afforded the same luxury. He's got Austin Cedric all over him, back to one.
5: Cedric right there on his back bumper. They'll go to the outside of the lap machine of Zane Smith as they exit turn two to the backstretch.
6: Zane Smith, who just left pit road, now pulling alongside the leader, Kyle Larson, racing to turn number three. Behind them, Briscoe and Cedric continue to tussle for the runner-up position.
0: And both of those drivers are just trying to keep pace with Kyle Larson, who all of a sudden seems to be pretty good. Briscoe dives across the nose of Cedric all the way down to the grass to put the block on. Cedric is undaunted.
5: Every single position is vital right now as they near the end of this race. Briscoe has got his hands full. Austin Cedric looks low out of two.
6: Austin Cedric has tried to get around Chase Briscoe the last couple of laps, and I think he's starting to get a little bit frustrated. This time into three. Briscoe drops low, goes to the bottom of the racetrack, allowing Cedric to run the top.
1: Here comes Chase Briscoe and Kyle Larson. Larson's going to pit right behind the lap car of Cole Custer. It's Larson and Briscoe hard on the brakes behind the Custer lap car. These pit stops will take place at lap 216. That turns the lead over to Austin Cedric. 45 miles an hour for Kyle Larson and company as we have what could be the final pit stops of the Hollywood Casino 400 to Steve Post.
11: Here's Chase Briscoe into his pit box for a run to the left side that had the fastest two stops in the history of this car. We'll see what they can do this time. Man, that was quick. To the left side, four tires, Sunoco fuel. Here's Larson. Down and away they go. Larson slides out in front of Chase Briscoe. The Cole Custer car is out on pit road with him as well, but Kyle Larson's crew hold serve. Austin Cedric brings his car down to pit road. Chris Wilner, looks like you've got one in front of you as well.
10: That's William Byron, who comes to the attention of his crew, opting to go a lap later than Kyle Larson. Rear wrench in the window for a wedge adjustment. Four tires, Sunoco fuel. He said, we got to get the nose down. Maybe free me up a little bit. He's down and away. A great pit stop as Daniel Suarez is also in for four tires and fuel. Steve Post.
11: It's Austin Cindric is in. Going to be four tires. Sunoco Racing Fuel. That looked like a good stop. Also in, Christopher Bell. Four tires. Sunoco Fuel. A little bit of a double clutch on the left rear, but I don't think it was all that bad as Christopher Bell is down and away. Denny Hamlin now making his way down pit road. The sports clip colors on the Toyota. There's Denny Hamlin. He's been solid top five all day. Car has been just a little bit snug over the course. A quarter turn on the chassis wrench. Left side, pump of the jack. Tires off, tires on, Sunoco Racing Fuel. He's down and away. Pulls out right behind Joey Logano. Joey Logano has the very first pit box down here. He brings the Shell Pennzoil Ford into the attention of their crew. Right side tires off. A chassis adjustment there. One turn of the chassis on Joey Logano's car. Around to the left side, Joey Logano completes his pit work. Chris Wilner.
10: Lap 219 is the call from Alan Gustafson to Chase Elliott. They're going to make a chassis adjustment. Said I got really, really tight late in the run, stuck behind Christopher Bell. Four tires, Sunoco Fuel. A lap prior, it was Tyler Reddick. The comeback team from 32nd inside the top five. They've tightened him up just a little bit more to run the seam. He was already down and away. Ross Chastain also in. Steve Post, four cars headed your direction.
11: Yeah, Chris Buescher was in, and Chris Buescher has struggled some splitter damage on that car. They weren't able to do anything with it there. Had a little dust up or ding up on the racetrack, and the handle has gone away on that car. Here's Austin Hill getting pit service as well. So these pit stops continuing here at lap number 220.
0: That'll turn the lead over to Ryan Blaney in this exchange of pit stops. Blaney yet to make a stop. He's the leader. Bubba Wallace is second. Todd Gilliland was third. He'll peel off the racetrack and come to pit road. But it's Ryan Blaney and Bubba Wallace at the moment who have not made pit stops. Blaney's lead over third-place Larson, who's already made a stop, is nearly 25 seconds. Todd, which strategy do you like?
12: I like coming early, and really I thought Cliff Daniels played really good defense against James Small coming to pit road. He peeled down pit road with him and maintained his lead. I feel like the longer puts you in a more vulnerable position. Jonathan Hassler, Blaney maybe could have gotten an opportunity for a caution. It didn't come. Chris Wilner, he's rolling down in front of him.
10: Yeah, and Jonathan Hassler finally said we need to come now. So here comes Ryan Blaney bringing them an arts colors of his Ford Mustang. 45 miles an hour down the pit lane. He did come over the radio and said it just built way too tight over the last probably third of this run. The option here is going to go four tires. Goodyear tires going aboard. Sunoco Fuel also in as well. Bubba Wallace, who was going to take over the lead, also pits. Boy, what a day. Right front courting as it comes off that car as they try to rally from early incident. He's down and away as well.
0: Tyler Reddick, who started at the back of the field, dropped back there. Then he made his way up to the top five, had a loose wheel. He had to back up, come back to his pit box to tighten up the lug nut on that machine. He's given up more position. Now he's fallen outside of the top 10.
1: Kyle Larson has recycled to the top of the leaderboard. His lead now is 1.1 seconds over Chase Briscoe with 45 laps to go.
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1: 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His lead is now 0.8 seconds over Chase Briscoe, with Austin Cindric, Christopher Bell, and Denny Hamlin rounding out the top five. 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
0: With 39 laps to go, Kyle Larson's lead is 1.5 seconds over Chase Briscoe. Got to give credit where credit is due. Steve Post, Kyle Larson, Cliff Daniels, the way they orchestrated what could be their last pit stop.
11: Progressive key to the race from our crew chief Todd Gordon is win the short cycle. Kyle Larson was in the middle of the backstretch. They were watching Cole Custer, who was getting ready to pit. They got the heads up. They got the heads up that it looked like James Small was making the call to bring Chase Briscoe down. They pulled an audible, and Kyle Larson amazingly slowed that car down, tucked in behind Cole Custer, and came down pit road. Again, our progressive key to the race, number one, was win the short cycle, and Cliff Daniels with the audible kept it straight up with Chase Briscoe. The pit crew won the race off from pit road, and Kyle Larson maintains his spot at the front of the field.
1: And that is significant because Chase Briscoe is pitting right in front of Cole Custer. And by doing that and pulling the 19 car down pit road to Briscoe, he made Chase Briscoe go around Cole Custer and scrub off the minutest amount of time. And Alex, it's paying off on the racetrack. Larson leads now by 1.2 seconds. That, to me, is some savvy gamesmanship by Cliff Daniels.
0: Yeah, it is. And even though they're going speeds of 180 miles an hour out on the racetrack, who is it, Mike, that says they race everywhere? You race? It's Todd. Todd Gordon's the one that says that. You race everywhere, including how you race, getting in and out of your pit box.
12: Oh, of course you do. And that's the rolling time on pit road and really the sequence of how, putting somebody in a position where they can't get to pit road with you. That's a crew chief's dream call, to be able to pin somebody like that trying to do that.
1: Kyle Larson has just led his 222nd lap here today. This is the most of any driver in any Kansas race ever run. It is a day of domination. Kyle Larson has led all but 7 laps. We've completed 232. He's led 223 of them. This is one of those old woodshed whooping days, Dave, we've seen out of other drivers. We've seen it out of Kyle Larson before, but this whooping is coming at just the right time on the chase schedule.
5: He has been the bully of the playground this afternoon. There's no doubt about it. Took their milk money, popped their kickball. He's done everything he's needed to do, and once again this afternoon he's all by himself as we get down to crunch time.
0: Steve Post, not only is Kyle Larson so far having a great day, he's made a little history today as well.
11: I don't have the specific number on this, but Kyle Larson has moved to 19th in the history of NASCAR Cup Series races in laps led, and the driver he passed, this is mind-boggling, is Bill Elliott. Kyle Larson has led more laps than Bill Elliott with this performance here today, adding to the total, and he is now 19th on the all-time lap leader list. That just blows my mind away because I still have Kyle Larson as young money, for Pete's sakes. And I'm telling you, this young man has certainly been up and led a lot of laps here today and over the course of his career.
12: At this point, I'd call Kyle Larson middle-aged money.
0: Yeah, I think so too.
12: Yeah, he's a great two-time champion. He's not on the early parts of his career, but he is in the strength of it. And they're putting on a heck of a race. He and Chase Briscoe still kind of battling lap after lap, trying to throw things down.
0: Kyle Larson here in this version of the chase this season is the only driver to finish in the top five in all three chase races. And his history here at Kansas Speedway since he joined Hendrick Motorsports, how about three wins, seven top fives, nine top tens, and he's done all of that in only 11 races. So Kyle Larson, yeah, we still got some racing to go here to the tone of 32 laps remaining, but Kyle Larson has had a banner day, but that may not last very much longer as they go to turn one.
5: Call him young money, call him middle-aged money, but you can't quite yet call him the winner of today's race because Chase Briscoe out of nowhere is going for the lead, looking to the outside.
6: Still got some race left to run, and Briscoe is there. A half a car length now behind Kyle Larson with a great run down the straightaway. Briscoe looks high in turn three. Larson throws the block.
1: Off the corner they come. Larson, Briscoe for the lead. Briscoe's digging hard. Bottom of the racetrack. He's there at the start-finish line. Chase Briscoe, Kyle Larson, side by side for the lead with 30 laps to go.
5: Nose to nose into turn one. Briscoe goes all the way to the bottom. He'll pull the slide job across the nose of Kyle Larson. Chase Briscoe takes the lead. Larson crosses him over.
6: Larson trying to cross back to the inside of Chase Briscoe, but to no avail. He'll have to follow him back to three. Now Larson dives to the bottom, trying to slide in front of Briscoe.
0: Can't do it as he pulls even in turn number four. Briscoe topside. He'll hang on to the race lead. First time today under green flag conditions, a driver has driven up and passed Kyle Larson for the lead.
5: They're on their feet at Kansas Speedway. Kyle Larson trying to rally the troops and get back after Chase Briscoe, but Briscoe right up to the wall, pulls away by two car lengths.
6: Briscoe has just been able to run the wall a little bit better the last several laps than Kyle Larson, and now this time in the turn number three, he has added two car lengths between himself and Larson.
1: Chase Briscoe rides the wall, forcing Kyle Larson to pull his Chevrolet off the wall, find another lane while that's going on. Briscoe has taken the lead. Dave, now he's opened it up by five car lengths.
5: Briscoe right now beating Kyle Larson in his own game. Snuggled up to that outside safer barrier. 6, maybe 8 inches off the wall and pulling away.
6: Chase Briscoe, the leader, exits turn number two, flies down the back straightaway, leading Kyle Larson by now four car lengths.
0: To the line, there'll be 27 laps to go in the Hollywood Casino 400. From fueling NASCAR champions on the track for over 20 years to innovating 94 octane, the highest octane on the market. Performance is what Sunoco does.
10: 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Bubba Wallace down and away.
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0: Chase Briscoe has opened up a 0.6 second lead over Kyle Larson, who's second. Austin Cindric third. Christopher Bell is fourth. And Denny Hamlin rounds out the top five. 26 laps to go. From Kansas Speedway, this is the Motor Racing Network, the voice of NASCAR.
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1: Chase Briscoe has opened up his lead over Kyle Larson by about 6 car lengths, although now Chase Briscoe encountering some lap traffic on the back straightaway. And Tim Catalfamo, that has allowed Larson to close back in.
6: It has. Larson has been able to cut the deficit in half to Chase Briscoe as Briscoe had to slow down a maneuver around Austin Dillon.
0: Dillon is a car that has just gone a lap down. Austin Dillon was the last car on the lead lap. Now Todd Gilliland is. Leader goes back to turn one.
5: Into turn number one now. Chase Briscoe, who used the lap traffic to try and move in on Kyle Larson, trying to prevent Larson from doing the same.
6: And lap traffic has been the nemesis for Kyle Larson this afternoon. Even when he had the lead, this was the area of the racetrack that car seemed to struggle. Briscoe has now gotten past Austin Dillon. Kyle Larson trying to do the same.
1: Kyle Larson will try that using the bottom lane of the racetrack. Kyle Larson has made his most hay up against the safer barrier. Now off four, bottom of the racetrack, he'll shave off a car length to the leader.
5: It's down to about four now as they make their way into the banking of turn number one. They'll go to the outside of the Cody Ware machine as they race to the backstretch.
6: A lap ago, it was Tyler Reddick that just brushed the wall through turns three and four. He continues on. Here come the leaders off the exit of the back straightaway, still separated by four car lengths.
0: They're both going to go to the top of the racetrack in turns three and four. That's Briscoe the leader, Larson in second. They are free and clear at the moment of some lap traffic. However, another wounded car in front of them in the form of Josh Berry they'll have to deal with.
5: Josh Berry has had his hands full since that earlier restart. Brett has just been limping on the bottom of the racetrack. He'll give way to the bottom. Here comes Chase Briscoe.
6: Chase Briscoe and Kyle Larson exit turn number two, still separated by about four car lengths. Here is the leader, Chase Briscoe, on the approach to turn number three. He'll go up against the outside wall. That slower car of Berry stays low.
1: We've been talking about the Briscoe-Larson race for the lead, and this is 2.5 seconds over Austin Cindric in third. Bell and Hamlin round out the top five. Dave, this is a seesaw race for the lead, and lap traffic is making it more complicated.
5: It surely has been that, there's no doubt. They make their way around the Josh Berry machine, and Tim, at least for a moment, open racetrack ahead.
6: There is indeed, Dave, about 20 car lengths now of clear racetrack in front of the leader, Chase Briscoe. The next lap car that he will catch will be the Todd Gilliland machine.
0: They've got some distance, though, before they get to Todd Gilliland. And Kyle Larson, after yielding the lead to Briscoe hasn't really been able to drive completely away from Kyle Larson. Dave, he's been able to, at least Larson, stay right there.
5: Larson's been able to keep him in hailing distance, Alex, but he hasn't been able to remount another run for the lead in Briscoe by about five car lengths.
6: The two drivers of Briscoe and Larson still separated by that gap, headed up into turn number three, looking ahead at the Todd Gilliland car, about 15 car lengths in front of them.
12: We listened to Kyle Larson earlier talk about his car was really good up against the wall. He was too loose if he came out of that. When you get back in traffic, your car, it tightens up from the dirty air. This may find a better balance for Kyle Larson as he continues to fight forward to Dave.
5: He and Chase Briscoe both running pretty much the same line right now, and that's just a few inches off the outside retaining wall.
6: And to your point, Dave, Briscoe has definitely been more aggressive as far as how close he is running to the wall this afternoon. Earlier in the race, through three and four, he brushed the wall with his Camry. However, it hasn't slowed him down.
1: Further back, race is tightening for four. Denny Hamlin has tracked down Christopher Bell. Bell's been splitting the difference of the racetrack in the middle of the corner. Hamlin's been taking a higher line and starting to pay off. This race for fourth, 4 seconds behind race leader Chase Briscoe with 15 to go.
5: A couple of Joe Gibbs Racing Toyotas battling for a spot in the top five, and they're not far behind the third place machine of Cindric.
6: Cindric about 10 car lengths in front of Christopher Bell. Bell, meanwhile, about 5 car lengths ahead of Denny Hamlin. Third, fourth, and fifth place make their way to turn four.
0: And they're all dealing with the same lap traffic that the lead duo had to mess with a handful of laps ago. Briscoe now again beginning to close in on more traffic.
5: They are indeed. The AJ Allmendinger machine is dead ahead. AJ racing in close proximity to Todd Gilliland. Gilliland as the leaders approach.
6: Both A.J. Allmendinger and Todd Gilliland are having a heck of a race for that spot, but the leader, Chase Briscoe, starting to loom larger in their rearview mirror.
1: Off the corner they come, both Briscoe and Larson up against the outside wall midway through the corner. Both Larson and Briscoe will pull their cars down to the middle reaches of the banking. Here's Briscoe. Here is Larson on the apron, now swinging wide back to the entrance of one.
5: Separated by five, maybe six car lengths. Both of them climb the banking all the way to the penthouse as they run inches off the safer barrier.
6: Both those two cars using every inch of this Kansas Speedway in the corners, especially getting really close to that wall. Ahead of them, Gilliland and A.J. Allmendinger nearly side by side.
0: About to click off our 86th consecutive green flag lap. Chase Briscoe, the leader, has four car lengths on Kyle Larson. Now three cars in front of the lead duo back in one.
5: He'll have to go to the outside of the Carson Hocevar machine again. Hocevar running significantly off the pace after that early crash. Briscoe will try and dial him in on the back stretch.
6: And this could be good or bad for Chase Briscoe, depending on how he gets through this lap traffic. It could be good, and he could use it as a pit to get around Larson, or it could allow Larson to get around him for the lead.
1: Larson closes up to one car length off the corner. Here comes Briscoe and Larson back to the apron. Carson, host of our lap car directly ahead. 11 laps remain.
5: This one is not over yet. Kyle Larson making one last run at it. He's going to go to the inside lane. Tries to put a wheel to the inside of Briscoe. They're side by side, and now Larson falls back in line.
6: Larson is there, though, off the corner, right on the back bumper of Chase Briscoe. Larson dives to the bottom. Briscoe goes a little bit lower. They're side by side.
0: Great racing at the front of the field for the lead. They come to the line. There'll be 10 laps to go. Briscoe, topside, continues to keep the momentum. He'll hang on to the lead and swing across the bow of Kyle Larson.
5: The pay window is open at Kansas Speedway. It's Briscoe and Larson for the win. Lap traffic, two abreast in front of them, Gilliland and A.J. Allmendinger.
6: Chase Briscoe definitely is not going to come off of the wall, so if Larson is going to make this pass for the lead, he's going to have to go low. This time in the three, it's Briscoe and Larson in each other's tire tracks.
1: Briscoe will slide his car up wide, about a lane off the wall. Larson does the same exact thing. The net result, a two-car length advantage for Chase Briscoe. Nine laps to go, and they're still yet to close in more on the lap traffic.
5: Larson just lurking in the rearview mirror of the leader, Chase Briscoe. Lap traffic still ahead. Allmendinger and Gilliland have at least now settled it out to single file.
6: And they have been able to kind of stabilize themselves in as far as the distance is concerned. Back to these two leaders of Briscoe and Larson, who cannot seem to get any closer.
0: And they have to be careful because third place Austin Cindric is beginning to run down the lead duo. Cindric not quite close enough in striking distance, has the lap car of Austin Dillon between them, but Cindric not too far behind.
5: Seven or eight laps ago, it looked like Cindric was going to have to play defense against Bell and Hamlin. Now he's trying to rally to make a run at second and first.
6: Austin Cindric will still have to get around that machine of Austin Dillon, but you're right, he is closing in on these top two as both Gilliland and A.J. Allmendinger race side by side in front of Briscoe.
1: When they come to the line, it'll be seven laps to go. Kyle Larson has tried everything. Next up, the kitchen sink. Right now, Larson is stalking every movement of Chase Briscoe, trying to get the advantage and trying to regain his lead.
5: And it's not like the lap cars are holding up the leaders. They are still a good five to seven car lengths ahead of Chase Briscoe. Here comes Larson. He wants the lead on the back stretch.
6: Larson's got a great run, and he pulls a wheel alongside of Chase Briscoe. Drag racing to the corner. Larson enters low. Now tries to slide in front of Briscoe for the lead. He'll do it.
1: He will do that. Kyle Larson will go back to the top of the leaderboard. Off the corner they come. It is Chase Briscoe now in hot pursuit. Larson goes back to the lead for the sixth time of the afternoon.
5: Now it's Kyle Larson running for his life down the front stretch into turn one. He opens up the advantage by two car lengths over Briscoe. Kyle Larson back to the point.
6: Now can Kyle Larson do anything with this lap traffic that is ahead of him? As Briscoe really had to jump out of the throttle coming off of turn number two, he loses two more car lengths to Kyle Larson.
1: Larson back to the top of the leaderboard. Briscoe falling in second. Austin Cindric closing in from third. They come to the line. It'll be five laps to go. Now it's Kyle Larson trying to get out of Dodge. Again, lap traffic directly ahead.
5: Larson, man. may have saved the best for last. He begins to pull away ever so slightly from Chase Briscoe. The lead is up to 5. Car lengths, lap car dead ahead, A.J. Allmendinger.
6: A.J. Allmendinger about 2 car lengths in front of Kyle Larson. Larson about 5 car lengths ahead of the second place machine of Chase Briscoe. Austin Cindric also is now starting to get closer.
0: Coming to the line with 4 to go. Let's pause 10 seconds for station identification on the Motor Racing Network.
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0: Motor Racing Network is live at Kansas Speedway. We're down to 4 laps to go now in the Hollywood Casino 400. Kyle Larson, the leader on the backstretch.
6: Larson, the leader by 5 car lengths over Chase Briscoe. However, the leader, Larson, is still having difficulty trying to maneuver around A.J. Allmendinger.
1: Kyle Larson will dial up the low lane in turn 3. He still can't get to A.J. Allmendinger. All the while, Chase Briscoe running in second. It's Austin Cindric in third. Battle for fourth. Bell and Hamlin. Here's Hamlin inside of Bell. Couple of Toyotas side by side. 3 laps to go.
5: Denny Hamlin to the bottom of the racetrack. Trying to make his way under Christopher Bell. Slides up across the nose. He'll take over the spot. Briscoe may have gotten the wall. He'll lose second place in 2.
6: Chase Briscoe was awfully close to that wall through 1 and 2. He loses the second spot to Austin Cindric, and he may lose another one now to a fast approaching car, Denny Hamlin.
0: That's going to enable race leader Kyle Larson to get away even more. Larson on the back bumper of the last car in the lead lap. That's A.J. Allmendinger. Now the lead for Larson over Austin Cindric is 1 second.
5: With Briscoe's problems in turn 2, the lead went from 5 car lengths to 12, maybe 13. Briscoe trying to hold off Denny Hamlin in a battle for third.
6: That is going to be tough because Briscoe is losing some ground to Austin Cindric, and here comes Denny Hamlin up front. Kyle Larson now finally able to bypass A.J. Allmendinger.
1: Off turn number 4, here comes Kyle Larson. What a chaotic ending to the Hollywood Casino 400. There is 1 lap left. White flag is in the air for Kyle Larson as he takes his Chevrolet back to turn 1.
5: One more time for the HendrickCars.com Chevrolet as Chase Briscoe still tries to stay off the wall. It's Kyle Larson to the backstretch.
6: Chase Briscoe and Denny Hamlin battle for third. Well behind the leader, Kyle Larson, who heads to turn number 3 for the final time.
0: Austin Cindric is second, and he's closing in on the race leader, Kyle Larson. Don't think it's going to be quite enough. The advantage is 5 car lengths. Larson up off of turn number 4. Checkered flag in the air, and Kyle Larson wins the Hollywood Casino 400 at Kansas Speedway. Austin Cindric will finish second. Denny Hamlin will be third. Chase Briscoe finishes fourth, and Ryan Blaney finishes in position number 5. Let's go to pit road.
11: I am telling you what they are celebrating down here as far as that goes. Cliff Daniels just told Kyle Larson that's a 76-point day. Cliff, you had a dominant day, but boy, at the end, your driver had to get up on the wheel. How proud are you of Kyle and this team?
7: Yeah, I mean, you saw the fight from Kyle there at the end, and you know what I think is so important is we've been through a tough summer, and we've had to work and dig in and know how to grind. The 19 certainly put up a fight and made us earn it for a minute. I thought we were going to get beat and have another day of going to see what we could do better, but Kyle was tough as nails, and man, he delivered right there. That was the definition of resilience, which is this team. Thank you, everybody back at the shop at Hendrick Motorsports, engine shop, car shop, everybody that puts in all the work. Congrats to Mr. and Mrs. Hendrick as well on the 50-year anniversary for Hag, and just a great day for our team. I'm super proud of the guys. The job is far from finished, so we're going to keep putting in the work, but today was a great day.
11: Today was a great day for sure as he watches his driver burn the tires off that HendrickCars.com Chevy. That's Cliff Daniels, crew chief for Kyle Larson.
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1: The Hollywood Casino 400 is over, and it's Kyle Larson, after leading 235 of 267 laps, winning here in America's heartland. Austin Cedric finished in second. Denny Hamlin was third. Chase Briscoe fourth. And coming off turn four to the checkered flag, it was Ryan Blaney getting around Christopher Bell for the sixth position. What an unbelievable performance today by Kyle Larson.
0: It really was. It's a max points day for Kyle Larson. He won stage number one. He won stage number two. He wins the race. And it's time to award the Xfinity Mobile Reliable Performance. So, Todd Gordon, what do you think?
12: How can you not give it to Kyle Larson? He had fastest lap, too. I'm not sure where that was, but a max points day and lap two, 179.845. Kyle Larson maxed out the day.
0: So Kyle Larson wins the Xfinity Mobile Reliable Performance. Xfinity, imagine that.
1: Let's go trackside to Chris Wilner.
10: Top five for Ryan Blaney, who started 25th on the day. They continued to work on the race car and was sitting sixth there on the final lap, and then Blaney got around Christopher Bell. So Ryan, boy, what a day for this group to get a top five, but the goal is you got a top five and had a solid day today in the chase. Walk me through the last lap, though, how you got the top five, and just overall, just this kind of fight from this team to get you back in the top five spot.
14: Yeah, we were moving at the end. You know, we kind of ran it long. And, gosh, seven or eight more laps, I might have actually had a shot to win the thing. We were mowing them down rapidly the last 10, 12 laps. But, no, just good job by them sticking with it, starting where we did, you know, and just working on it. Getting a little bit better through the day, I thought. And our, you know, our last run or two was our best run of the day. So really proud of that effort. This is a place to where we've worked really hard to try to figure out, you know, how can we be better here. And I thought we had a great day. The two had a really good day, was fast all day, and so solid effort. Just keep going.
10: What was the turning point with this group, especially, I know, fighting some handling stuff early, but then it kind of clicked there in the second half?
14: Yeah, we definitely got better start of like stage three. I thought that's where we really kind of got it better. And that part was good, and I think a lot of it was just getting some track position, right? You're buried in traffic and you're trying to figure out what does your car need to do well there. And then as you get cleaner air, it's like, all right, now you're adjusting again and trying to play catch up there. So that's why, you know, it just kind of took some time to do that, but they stuck with it and made good changes.
10: Good day today for Ryan Blaney, now 91 points out of the chase lead.
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15: Wow, what a day. Kyle Larson, just kind of described what it's like to have such a dominant performance, get max points here today at a racetrack that's been so good to you.
16: Yeah, no, it was great. Obviously, starting in the front row helped a lot. And just controlling the race, having good restarts, great power by our Hendrick Chevy. And, yeah, it wasn't easy. I know it looked easy at times. It was definitely runs that were easier. But when the sun came out, it got difficult just to maintain my grip. And, yeah, I would stretch out, and then I'd catch traffic. I would just not be very good. So, yeah, I guess that the way that run just played out there, it was, I don't know, just maybe coming out in traffic, being the pace down a little bit, helped me live a little bit longer. And I think it's just sometimes easier to be the hunter rather than the hunted. So I could see he was starting to struggle in front of me and still pushing really hard. And I was just trying to take it easy and let him make a mistake and build some runs on exit. So we were able to do that. I'm just proud of the team.
15: Throughout the course of the day, you expressed a little concern about your car once you come off the top. You worried about lap traffic. What did you finally have to do? Did you figure it out, or was it just a matter of making it work best possible?
16: Yeah, I mean, I think it's just kind of a matter of making it work. But, you know, I did have to change my lineup there a lot once Briscoe got by me. And, yeah, I mean, maybe that helped just discover something that just helped me a little bit. But, yeah, I was just not very good when I would catch traffic. But out in clean air, we were amazing. So huge thank you to everybody at Hendrick Motorsports. congratulations, everybody, Hendrick Automotive Group, too, celebrating their 50th anniversary. So we've got a couple special wins here to Mr. H at Kansas, and glad to do this one for all the 10,000-plus employees at Hendrick.
15: Final question for you. What's it like to drive off from pit road first every time, caution flag pit stops, and then head-to-head with Chase Briscoe? What is that like to have that crew pit in the car and to be able to drive off pit road first?
16: Yeah, no, absolutely. It takes a team, and our pit crew's been on it all year. They've been ranked towards the top. All season, they won, I think, the second quarter there. So it was a great day on pit road, and hopefully they're leading again. So, yeah, huge thank you to them. And again, you know, thanks to Cliff Daniels, everybody in this car for not having any practice and having the balance as good as it was.
15: Well, the good news is they got new tires on the car. Go to victory lane.
16: Yeah, thank you.
15: There we go. That's Kyle Larson. He did it again. He's the winner here at Kansas.
1: Well, Kyle Larson also picks up the Xfinity fastest lap, celebrating his speed on the track and the reliable performance Xfinity brings to your home. Congratulations, Kyle Larson, with the fastest lap of the race. They will claim one championship point just by running the Xfinity fastest lap.
0: And a day of what could have been, Austin Cindric finishes second today. Austin Cindric's average running position of 3.39 today, the best ever for a Cup Series race for himself. Let's hear from Austin Cindric.
10: And some smiles down here with Austin Cindric, who finishes runner-up. Average running position, Alex, you said, of like third. What was it about today, the speed of this Ford Mustang? And then at the end, maybe a chance at maybe throwing a slider if you were a little closer.
17: Yeah, I definitely wish I would have had a shot there. You know, I thought we were really strong all day, but made some decent adjustments and got ourselves good for those long runs for the final run. And just lost a bit too much time in the pit cycle. I think there's definitely some things I could have done better. I slid long in the stall and slowed up the stop a bit. And when you lose by only half a second, it comes down to all the little stuff. But those guys that had a hell of a battle for the lead gave me a shot. But just super proud of the effort from everyone from Team Penske, Discount Tire, and Ford. And I feel like I had a car that could have won today and didn't. So I can be happy and pissed about that at the same time. But hopefully we can transfer that over to next week and the week following, because I don't see a reason why we can't.
10: I was going to say, what does a run like this do just looking forward? We got 2.5 miles coming up.
17: Yeah, I mean, I think these are the tracks you got to be critically good on. And we saw pieces of this from Chicago, and I felt like we took some bits and pieces and applied them to our decent run from Kansas and obviously see what it did. So, just super proud of everybody on the team, keeping us in it all day and unloading super close.
10: All right, that's Austin Cindric, a runner-up finish here at Kansas, an impressive day for his Team Penske Ford Mustang. Steve?
15: Yeah, Chase Briscoe down here. What a valiant run for Chase Briscoe as he was rolling there at the end. And that battle with Kyle Larson, toe-to-toe with Kyle Larson. Chase, walk me through the last 20-25 laps of that race, you in the battle with Kyle.
18: I finally was able to work him over and get the lead, and I wasn't able to do that before the green flag stopped. So once I was able to do that, I felt really good about it. Like, I could tell that my car was really good, at least compared to his, and I don't know. I got the lead, and I started getting really, really, really loose. And, I don't know what I could have done much different from a balance standpoint. You know, I just kept running the wall, trying to help tighten me up, but it just left me so vulnerable to allow him to get inside of me. And, obviously that was the difference in when he passed me. So, yeah, I just have to go back and watch it and try to learn. Just frustrating for sure.
15: Frustrating for sure. Fourth place finish for Chase Briscoe. Chris Wilner?
10: Yeah, Denny Hamlin comes home with a top five finish, and this is his 10th top 10 here in the last 11 races, but the bid for a fifth win at Kansas comes up a little bit short, but it was in the ballgame for much of the race today, and leaving this place is now 26 points back of Kyle Larson for the Chase lead. So, Denny, overall assumptions for the day today. You've been in the top five much of the day, but what was the difference with your car and maybe contending with Kyle Larson?
17: Just his short run speed. Just didn't have quite the short run speed that we were able to run. And by the time we were faster than him, it was 10 laps before end of a pit cycle. So just got to get faster on the short run. That was the hindrance today to keep us from contending.
10: What takeaways you bring in to Vegas and then eventually Charlotte on these mile and a half streaks here?
17: Well, we've been optimizing our day for the first four races of the chase. We're finishing where our speed's at. So we just got to get faster.
10: Thanks, Denny. Denny Hamlin again comes home in the third position here today at Kansas, 26 markers back of Kyle Larson.
0: Final thoughts and a rundown of how everybody finished in the Hollywood Casino coming up.
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4: Kyle Larson wins the Hollywood Casino 400. Austin Cindric second. Denny Hamlin was third. Chase Briscoe fourth, and Ryan Blaney fifth. Christopher Bell sixth. William Byron seventh. Chase Elliott was eighth. Bubba Wallace rallied back to ninth, and Ryan Preece finished 10th.
3: 11th was Tyler Reddick. Brad Keselowski was 12th. John Hunter Nemechek was 13th. Daniel Suarez 14th. Ross Chastain 15th. Eric Jones was 16th. Ty Gibbs was 17th, Alex Bowman 18th, Todd Gilliland 19th, Joey Logano finished in 20th.
4: 21st, Austin Dillon 22nd, A.J. Allmendinger. Chris Buescher was 23rd, Shane Van Gisbergen 24th, Riley Herbst was 25th, Austin Hill 26th, Michael McDowell 27th, Ty Dillon 28th, Connor Zilich was 29th, and 30th was Cole Custer.
3: 31st was Zane Smith, 32nd Ricky Stenhouse Jr., Carson Hocevar was 33rd, Cody Ware 34th, Josh Berry 35th, and Noah Gregson finished in the 36th position. Unofficial championship standings as we head to Las Vegas Motor Speedway. Kyle Larson's lead is now 26 points over Denny Hamlin. Christopher Bell is third, 50 points out of the lead. Joey Logano fourth, out by 67. And Ryan Blaney is fifth, out by 91. Ty Gibbs is sixth, out by 94. The balance of the chase field, plus 100 points or greater. Final thoughts. Todd, we'll begin with you.
5: Yeah, I'm going to put out a stat that I heard is coming, and I saw it come up. Denny Hamlin has 29 consecutive lead lap finishes. That's now the longest streak in Cup Series history.
4: It's impressive. It really is. Kansas Speedway never disappoints. We saw a little bit of everything today. A racy racetrack per normal. We saw cloud cover, sunshine, which changed the handling, and Kyle Larson said it helped his race car when it mattered the most. We saw some crashing. We saw great pit work, and we did see more mistakes by chase contenders. Five different chase contenders today had mistakes today or some form or fashion, whether it's crash or problems on the pit lane. Kansas Speedway does not disappoint.
3: Now, everybody will pack up these trucks, head back to Charlotte, and turn around and head out to the Las Vegas Motor Speedway. Next weekend, the Performance Racing Network will have coverage of the South Point 400. Don't forget, weekend after that, then the Cup cars come back to the Charlotte Motor Speedway. We will pick our coverage up of the NASCAR Cup Series 3 weeks from today at the Phoenix Raceway in Arizona. 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Don't forget to join Kyle Ricky weekday mornings this week for NASCAR Hot Pass. Susie Armstrong will have NASCAR Today weekday afternoons. I'll have NASCAR Live with you Tuesday night at 7 Eastern. Crew Call with Steve Post and Todd Gordon on Wednesday. Another installment of NASCAR Live wide open available for download on Thursday. I'd like to thank Dave Moody and Tim Catalfamo for covering the action in the corners. Steve Post and Chris Wilner, who had everything covered in the pits and the garage. For Todd Gordon and Alex Hayden, I'm Mike Bagley. We congratulate Kyle Larson and Hendrick Motorsports. They have won the Hollywood Casino 400 at the Kansas Speedway. So long from the plains of Kansas.
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